I'm scared of the sheep. I'm even scared of police. And I'm me, so I'm having it easy. Have a nephew, he's here on me knee. And I haven't a clue what to teach him. Cause down could be up in a year. You're a pup, never took it in fear. Through the mud and the tundra, I wonder cause Sonny, if dad's uncle is here. Don't think I'm the perfect example, but I've been through it. I'm

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Like a doll cue, the whole truth is all of us are blue, like Eiffel 65 in 98 it was a 02. That's old news, like TV3 or 02. You wanted to elope, but you're so scared of what it might do. You used to light up like Grafton Street in November. Every time we were together, you were terrified. You gave me the blue tick like I was verified. I've been trying to do the right thing like Spike Lee in the 90s. You and your Nikes and me heavy brogans. You passed my defenses.

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3: All right, good morning and welcome along to 2FM Breakfast. It's great to have you here with us on Wednesday. It's the 22nd of July. Welcome.
4: Welcome on in. We hope you're having a good week so far. I can't believe it's Wednesday already.
3: Nuts. Absolutely nuts.
4: Do you know what, actually? When someone's off, it actually kind of speeds the week along.
3: Because it changes things up a little bit.
4: Because you weren't here on Monday, so yeah. That makes me feel, oh, I've only seen Carol for one day, so that means it's Tuesday, but it's actually Wednesday.
3: And the good thing is when someone's off, I don't know if any of you listen and get this.
4: It's way better.
3: It's when someone's off and you're going into an office, at least it gives

0: gives you like easy things to talk about because there's things to catch them up on and there might be a bit of gossip from their weekend. Always gives you extra conversation points to keep the conversation flowing.
1: I just got to say, life's good.
0: Ah, listen. It's small things that keep us going.
1: It really is. Okay, we're kicking off the show with a bit of Noah Kahan to ease you into the day. Here's Doors on 2FM.

0: 2FM Breakfast, it's Carl and Ash here with you. How are you getting on?
1: I've been dying to talk to you about this, Carl. You in particular. So my now husband, Alex, his license has expired, his American driver's license.
0: Yes.
1: I've mentioned this on the show before. And yada, yada, yada, basically, because he's not resident in America, they won't renew his license. And because there's different rules for getting your license in every state in America, Ireland doesn't recognise an American license to be just transferred into an Irish license. Therefore, he's rudderless. And the only way...
0: He's kind of starting from scratch again.
1: The only way for him to get a license now is to do the Irish driving test.
0: Yeah.
1: So yesterday he did his first two lessons.
0: Oh, because he used to do 12. He used to do the, I can't remember what it's called. Is it EDT?
1: Yes, EDT. Yes. Some essential driver training.
0: Yeah.
1: So because he has a license from another country, he was able to get a letter and it was reduced to 6 lessons.
0: Okay.
1: But honestly, like, he's doing them in 2-hour blocks. He's never driven on the left-hand side of the road and he did his test 20 years ago.
0: Wow.
1: I'm like, we don't have a car. I'm like, brother, you're going to need more than 6 lessons.
0: So here's the thing, right? Because all of us, like, no matter how long you've had your license for, we all fall into bad habits and it is actually a mad process. So I did an item for 2FM a few years ago,
1: yeah,
0: where I resat my driving test, like not in an official capacity, but it was with a proper instructor.
1: Yeah.
0: It was with the Road Safety Authority and I redid the test and I failed it. And you know why I failed it? Because I had gotten into a really bad habit of stopping too close to the cars in front of me.
1: Wow.
0: Whereas, so the guidance they gave me was that you should be able to see the bottom of their tires. Whereas okay. I was stopping way too close to them. And yeah, he failed me on that.
1: So some of the issues that Alex had mainly was like spatial awareness, because he was on the left-hand side of the road, he's used to the right. So I think he said that he kept going too close to the parked cars on the left.
0: Oh, yes.
1: And then also his mirror use was an absolute show. And mainly because he was like, we don't really have to do that in the American driving test.
0: That's absolutely mental, because I wouldn't mind. Now, I know it's not exactly the same, but I was driving in Canada over the weekend.
1: Yeah.
0: So same thing, big highways, all of that stuff. My mirrors were getting horsed out of it.
1: Yeah, I know, because you're terrified.
0: You're terrified. And like, also as well, one thing I noticed, and I don't really think it's as much of a problem here. If anyone's ever driven in like North America, Canada, that kind of region, they seem to have this thing where they fit the cars with wing mirrors that magnify the image.
1: I was going to say this to you.
0: And it creates a massive blind spot.
1: It's so distracting and disorientating.
0: It's so stupid.
1: They have like a mirror thing. Yeah, yeah. And they have on it, objects in the rear view mirror may appear closer than they are. But that's not a phrase that applies here.
0: It's absolutely ridiculous, because it
1: means... not magnified.
0: I went to change lane and I was like, yeah, there's no one there. And I did the, you know, customary glance over the shoulder just to make sure, which we all are taught to do. But only had I done that, I would have been straight into the side of someone. So, like, yeah, very annoying.
1: Yeah, very weird. The reason why I wanted to say this all to you, though, was because he must have been doing too badly, because he got taken to a very famous roundabout.
0: No way!
1: Yeah, he was like, I was like, where did you...

0: drive. And he goes, we were up like around Tella. And I don't know. I think we went like possibly near like where Carl lives, because he took me to the Walkinstown roundabout. Oh God, and I was like,
1: right by me.
0: You did not go to the Walkinstown roundabout in your first driving lesson.
1: That's good going.
0: So I was like, you must have done well enough. If people aren't from Dublin, they don't know. It's what, a six
1: so I
0: exit
1: think
0: roundabout?
1: Six exit roundabout. But the problem is, with the Walkinstown roundabout, there's three lanes on the roundabout, but a lot of the entries onto the roundabout are only two lanes wide. So it means, but then some places have a three lane wide entry onto it.
0: And then some probably only have a single lane.
1: There's one of them that's a single lane which splits into two at the very last second. It's all absolute chaos. But the problem is because it's chaos, people think they can do whatever they want on it. Walkinstown roundabout is like the Arc de Triomphe. You just have to like get through it.
0: But the other thing about it is it's not like a big massive one like the Dunkettle Interchange or the Arc de Triomphe. The actual centre is like the centre of a normal roundabout. I remember my first time in the Walkinstown roundabout and I was nervous.
1: Oh yeah, people do be very nervous.
0: Yeah, so I'm like, where is he going to bring you tomorrow, down a dirt bike trail or something?
1: That is great going on your first lesson to go around the Walkinstown roundabout. Well done, Alex. Will you keep us up to speed with how he's getting on?
0: We'll keep you posted. Yes. Yeah, we'll follow the journey.

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0: 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Welcome to Wednesday.
1: Now, would you be a fan of online shopping?
0: I have a bit of buyer's paralysis when it comes to purchasing things. So it takes me a very long time to pull the trigger on something. The only time I'm quite quick with the double tap would be on Vinted or something like that. So that'd be my kind of Achilles heel when it comes to online shopping.
1: Interesting.
0: Mainly because the stuff is like €6.
1: I get what you mean in terms of it's very easy now because there's access to so much product.
0: Yeah.
1: That like there's always an alternative version you could buy. So you start looking at reviews or what's the best value
0: or
1: this, that,
0: deal.
1: And the other.
0: Yeah.
1: Yeah. And exactly, there's so many places you could be buying it from. So I'm a bit with you on that. It can be very hard to know what to buy and where to buy it from. Well, a lot of the time when we're doing shopping, it might not be because we need the item. It might be because we're just chasing a dopamine hit.
0: Oh God.
1: People kind of get addicted to the dopamine hit of online shopping. Well, there's a new trend called fake shopping or dopamine shopping. So these are websites that let users browse and fill virtual baskets without actually buying anything.
0: Oh no.
1: This is wild.
0: What?
1: So the idea is to replicate the dopamine hit of online shopping while avoiding impulse spending and buyer's remorse. So the sites are aimed particularly at people who doom scroll shopping apps and make unnecessary purchases out of boredom or stress. So you can browse products, build wish lists, have virtual carts, but there's no checkout or payment stage. Isn't this mental?
0: How messed up have we gotten?
1: Oh,
0: that this is an actual service people might need and use.
1: No, genuinely though, I do think like dopamine addiction is becoming a real problem. And like a lot of the like times when all of us are feeling exhausted and we're burnt out, and a lot of the time it's because like we're chasing dopamine hits and we can no longer get them from our phones. Like it's how all the various apps work. Like it's tiny micro dopamine hits.
0: So are we addicted to that, to a small dopamine hit?
1: Yeah.
0: And in a way that we weren't before.
1: You're trying to replicate it. Exactly. It's so easy now to get a dopamine hit. Whereas you probably would have had to work for it a lot harder.
0: Yeah.
1: Only 20, 30 years ago.
0: Yeah, you would have had to like, you know, pull up a cabbage from the ground or something.
1: Or like say even if it was like just going shopping, you had to go to the shopping centre. You had to like physically leave your house, drive there or get the bus there or whatever it might
0: count
1: be.
0: Count your coins.
1: Exactly. You had to go and it was all very like, you know, it was a process that took time and you could physically touch and interact with the thing and you might at the time go, oh, well, no, I'm not going to get any use out of that.
0: Yeah.
1: Whereas now, you just go online and it's so easy. It's just like click a button and it arrives at your door. So this is why it's becoming such a problem because it's so easy to do. So if you're stressed out, if you 2FM Breakfast, it's Carl and Ash here with you. On the way, in a couple of minutes' time, we're going to be giving you the first question on today's A to Z quiz. So one step in the right direction to winning €10,000. It's very exciting.
0: But now at 6:30, it's time to head over to the newsroom and get our first look at the headlines.
2: Thanks, Ash. Good morning. A woman has been arrested by Gardaí investigating alleged deception against a third level institution. Gardaí also carried out a search and seized a number of items, including electronic devices, as part of their investigation, which began following a complaint from UCD. A man in his 30s is due in court this morning, charged in connection with the stabbing of a woman during Mass at a church in Tremor in County Waterford yesterday. The woman in her 50s was seriously injured at Holy Cross Church in Summerhill just before 10 o'clock yesterday. The hosepipe ban is being extended nationwide from tomorrow and will remain in place until the 26th of August. And solicitors working in the criminal legal aid system in Dublin are expected to begin a two-day work stoppage today in an escalation of their dispute over a new payment scheme. The weather forecast mostly cloudy, the best of any early sunshine in the south, top temperatures 20 to 23 degrees.

0: This is 2FM Breakfast. We are Carl, Roz and Aisling. And the A to Z quiz is a game that we play every single morning on the show at 10 past 8.
1: Chance to win 10 grand if you can get through the alphabet in 90 seconds. But in order to help you, give you the best chance possible at it, we give our 6 to 7 crew a look at the first question on today's A to Z quiz. So you can just jump in at the very beginning of the quiz, give the answer, we move on.
0: It's your little reward for getting up nice and early. And I feel like in the summer especially, there's not as many people up at this time, so you have like a little bit of an extra advantage. So if you want to come on and play the A to Z quiz today, this is the first question you're going to hear. What A are shot by an archer?
1: Okay, well, if you want to play A to Z to 51552 0871 87 9200, we play just after 8 o'clock.

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0: Breakfast with Carl and Ash. How are we all getting on?
1: Very good. This is one for producer Michael, who's working on the show today because he's a Man City fan, and any Man City fans out there might be interested in this. There's a very unique auction happening, an auction of the contents of Pep Guardiola's Man City office.
0: Oh.
1: Yeah, so this is an auction, a proper official one, by held by Man City. Pep Guardiola obviously left the club after many successful years in charge, and they've essentially... I think he must have left the gaff basically untouched, because all of his stuff seems to be there, or a lot of it anyway, and some quite valuable things, and it's up for auction. Some of it is going to be donated to Man City's kind of local community charity. Then I think there might be some profits being made off
0: Hang
1: some
0: on.
1: Of it as well.
0: This is crazy. I was about to say, like, surely it's all going to charity.
1: So was I. I was thinking that as well. But it says in this article, some of the proceeds are understood to be benefiting the club's charity.
0: That's bonkers. Now, I would imagine that, like, they've been engaging with him, going like, we have your stuff, and like, if you don't collect it, we're going to get rid of it. But like, you would think, like, if I was Pep Guardiola, if you didn't want the stuff, you'd be like, here, just auction it off for charity.
1: Yeah.
0: But like, this, do you know what the funny thing is? There's a bang of FIFA off of this. Because did you see at the World Cup final, they're cutting the pitch up into like thousands of pieces and selling it off.
1: No, they're not.
0: They're making like mad amounts of money off
1: of
0: it.
1: Stop.
0: Oh, it's but there's a big row because local people are saying, hang on a minute, this is our actual property that our taxes have paid for, and you're then auctioning off for FIFA's benefit. Even though FIFA... Oh my God.
1: Sorry, is the grass not going to die?
0: Do you know that the profits they made from the World Cup, it's in the region of 8 or 9 billion.
1: Yeah.
0: And they're at the point where they're like counting the pennies so much that they're going to chop the pitch up and sell it. It's madness.
1: Even the way when a ball went into the crowd as well, like, you had, they wanted it back and all the rest. They wouldn't even lose a few balls during the tournament. Anyway, back to Pep Guardiola, because some of the stuff that is going on sale in this auction is very, like, small fry stuff. So you've got his chair, his desk lamp, his whistle, framed pictures, pens. There's a collection of incense sticks and a little used kind of incense box. He must have been burning incense while he was working away.
0: Mm-hmm.
1: There's some cool stuff for fans, including two pitch pads that had Guardiola's handwritten strategies.
0: Wow.
1: So that's like very unique. The thing that seems to be fetching the most in the auction so far, which I think continues until the end of the week, is a rare commemorative ball that marked Erling Haaland's achievement of 100 Premier League goals. And that comes in like a fancy box.
0: Sorry, why is that in Pep's room?
1: I don't know. I think there were three versions of this ball. So I don't think it wasn't the ball that he kicked into the goal for his 100.
0: It was a commemorative thing.
1: Yeah, so again, a bit naff, but it's in the region of four figures at the moment on the auction. Have you ever kind of bought anything stupid in an auction?
0: We have, in our house, we have a piece of coal from the Titanic. No word of lie.
1: How did you get that name?
0: So I think it was like, it was when Titanic mania was really hitting around the late 90s, early 2000s. And my dad bought it. So we have a piece of coal from the Titanic, which was like retrieved from, you know, the bottom of the ocean, yeah, all of that kind of jazz. And it comes with a certificate, all of that stuff. So, yeah, that's probably one of the more unusual
1: ones.
0: That's
1: pretty good.
0: Now, there's oftentimes I get all these videos served up of, like, you know, old school F1 memorabilia.
1: Oh.
0: And like
1: putty in your hand.
0: Oh, like, but there's people now.
1: Or
0: like,
1: you're a putty in their hand, right?
0: Millionaires who like buy F1 cars and hang them on their walls or from the ceiling of their house.
1: Actual cars.
0: They mount them to the... It's madness.
1: You might These be opting for a little Hot Wheels instead.
0: Yes, we might need to make a few more, Bob, before then. Let it go.

0: morning. This is 2FM. You're with Carol, Roz and Aisling.
1: If I was to say the word exhibit to you, what's the first thing that springs to mind?
0: Art gallery.
1: Yeah, and that's a fair one.
0: Yeah.
1: If you were to say it to me, I think a Pimp My Ride.
0: Was he the presenter of Pimp
1: My Ride? Got to Pimp My Ride. What a show.
0: I'm very young, so
1: and
0: I wouldn't know that.
1: Exhibit part. Was the presenter on that.
0: Okay.
1: And he was just unbelievable crack. It was just such a great show. It was like, here's my car that I need someone to do up because it's an absolute bit. And then they do stupid things like putting a hot tub in the back of it.
0: I did watch some episodes, but I wouldn't have been too familiar with the host.
1: Rendering the whole car useless.
0: Yeah, yeah.
1: Well, anyway, Exhibit has come out, very interestingly, to speak about his cat. And his cat lived for more than 20 years, okay?
0: Oh, wow.
1: So he's given all the details as to how he kept his cat alive as long as he did. I'm going to get into that in a few minutes' time. But it's got us thinking. I wonder who in the country has the oldest cat.
0: Love.
1: What's the oldest cat in the country right now? Okay? Can anyone beat Exhibit?
0: But even if you can't, old cats welcome. All old cats welcome.
1: Because you might be there with an old cat going, I think that cat could be pushing it now. So let's go for it. Let's try and find Ireland's oldest cat.
0: Okay, let's look for a few things. Name, age, location.
1: Name, age, location.
0: Brilliant. 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
8: It's 7 o'clock. Good morning. I'm Emma Cunahan. A woman has been arrested by Gardaí investigating alleged deception against a third level institution. Gardaí carried out a search and seized a number of items, including electronic devices, as part of their investigation, which began following a complaint from UCD. Here's our crime correspondent, Paul Reynolds.
9: The woman was arrested yesterday afternoon and questioned at a South Dublin Garda station in relation to allegedly fraudulent documentation supplied to UCD. The Garda investigation began last year after UCD reported that a graphic photo of a woman was received by more than 170 academic staff and students in April of last year. A medical student at the college had claimed she was raped 3 years ago and that an explicit image was taken in the aftermath and circulated without her knowledge or consent. Following the alleged rape, the student did not succeed in passing all her second-year modules for medicine,

0: and University College Dublin required her to remediate 6 incomplete modules. She challenged that decision and took a case to the High Court but lost. She appealed to the Court of Appeal, which yesterday reserved judgment.
1: A man in his 30s is due in court in Waterford this morning, charged in

0: water for homes, businesses, farms, hospitals and other essential services over the coming weeks. It says groundwater supplies in several parts of the country are already showing signs of stress, while nighttime water restrictions remain in place in more than 50 public water supplies. And solicitors working in the criminal legal aid system in Dublin are expected to begin a two-day work stoppage today in an escalation of the dispute over a new payment scheme which came into effect at the start of the month. A system of paying per court appearance was replaced by a fee of €520 per client. The solicitors are calling on the Justice Minister to engage with them ahead of a further three-day stoppage planned for next week.
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0: Mostly cloudy, the best of any early sunshine in the south, and top temperatures of 20 to 23 degrees.
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4: Chuiginard Chahed a Raimidar Dush in Dublin. There's an inbound queue on the Phibsborough Road now between Cross Guns Bridge and Doyle's Corner. Igorkic Fair Street in Mallow in Cork is closed for works and will be for the next few weeks. Traffic will be diverted via Bowling Green. And there's a stop-go system in Longford on both sides of Lisrhine Village. That's today, tomorrow and Friday as well, between 8am and 4pm. Agus mahosh gilt a gutsa fein drocht dúine choltacht rucht chúin when it's safe to do so to 51552.
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5: In football first, Shamrock Rovers will have to do it the hard way in order to reach the third round of the UEFA Champions League qualifiers after losing 2-0 to Amorat Armenia. And Alex Ferguson paid tribute to great rival Kevin Keegan, who passed away earlier this week. He said that he had the utmost respect for him as a manager and that the job he did managing Newcastle was fantastic. For these stories and more, you can head over to rte.ie/sport.
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6: Good morning and welcome to, what day is it? Wednesday.
5: Wednesday, yeah. We're at that point of summer, aren't we?
6: Yeah, we really are. It's absolutely zipping along, 22nd of July. We hope you're having a good morning so far.
5: We do hope you're having a good morning so far. And if you are a cat owner, or you know anyone in your life who's a cat owner, we have a very important question for you, which we'll be addressing in a moment's time.
6: Yes, we're on a hunt this morning. We haven't really done this kind of thing before.
5: No, never.
6: We've been inspired by a big former pop culture icon.
5: This could be interesting. I think this could be shocking.
6: I'm very excited for this as a fellow cat lover. So all will be revealed in a few minutes' time after Slater. This is Dance on 2FM. Good morning.

0: by Slater. This is 2FM Breakfast. It is 8 minutes past seven and we are up to something very important here on the show this morning.
1: I just think this could be a very interesting exercise. It comes off the back, okay, of Exhibit. So, does everyone remember Exhibit from Pimp My Ride?
0: Yeah, I was saying earlier, I remember Pimp My Ride. I wouldn't have necessarily remembered Exhibit.
1: He had a great laugh. Exhibit made that show.
0: Do it.
1: He was excellent. I don't know, I couldn't do his laugh. Very raspy kind of, okay. You know, very distinctive laugh. But anyway, I wouldn't put him as a cat person.
0: Right.
1: Turns out Exhibit is a cat person. And he has a famous cat called Thundercat. Okay, but the reason why Thundercat is in the news at the moment is that Exhibit has been talking about Thundercat's care routine after fans repeatedly asked about how long she's lived. Okay, because we would have seen things about Thundercat around the time of Pimp My Ride.
0: Okay, so, which is a long time ago.
1: Long time ago. So we estimate that Thundercat is 20, definitely over 20 years old, between 20 and 22 years old, but we'll put that conservatively at 20.
0: Okay.
1: Okay. Now, Exhibit has come out and said the biggest reason that Thundercat has reached such a good age is consistent attentive care. First of all, I love my cat. Thundercat eats a mix of dry food and wet food, and she also gets Fancy Feast, which is a very fancy kind of food that they have in the States.
0: Right.
1: Every so often. But also gets regular treats alongside a normal diet, and after developing kidney and thyroid problems, began receiving IV fluids administered by a vet, which Exhibit believes has helped her extend her life. So getting IV fluids,
0: wow,
1: has helped Thundercat get to the ripe old age of 20 plus.
0: Okay, so not all of us maybe could afford the Fancy Feast and maybe regular IV fluids for a cat, but there's a lot of people out there loving their cats to a long age.
1: Well, that's where we were going, God, I wonder, is there anyone in Ireland who has a cat older than Thundercat?
0: Or at least of similar vintage.
1: Well, then it goes a bit further. Could we find Ireland's oldest cat?
0: Yes.
1: This is what I would love to know. Who out there, okay, so if you're listening right now, you might not have a cat, but you might know a neighbour who has a cat that you know is really old. Throw them a text now,
0: yeah,
1: okay, and be like, I'm sorry to wake you up, but
0: this is really important.
1: Very important happening on 2FM right now. How old is your cat? Or better still, tell them to get in touch with us and tell us how old their cat is, what the name of your cat is, if there's anything interesting about their cat, how many of their nine lives have they used up. Let's find Ireland's oldest cat.
0: By all means, as well, if you have ways of keeping your cat like living a long life, just like Exhibit, you could throw them at us as well. This is going to have to work off an honour system, because
1: this is
0: like,
1: true.
0: You know, we don't have the luxury of time or resources to go through cat birth certs, etc.
1: If someone comes in and's like,

0: My cat is 48 years old. Yeah, guys, we know you're lying to us.
1: We weren't born yesterday, like a lot of these cats, yes. Okay? So I think this is the best use of this platform that we have ever done on this show.
0: 100%.
1: How old is your cat?
0: Oh, let's
1: We're looking for Ireland's oldest cat.
0: Let's crown Ireland's oldest cat before the end of the show today.
1: 51552, get in touch.

0: There you go. That is Khaki Kid. Easy does it here on 2FM Breakfast. 17 minutes past 7. It's Carl and Ash here with you. And on the way, just after 8 o'clock, it's the A to Z quiz.
1: Looking at the questions here. Doable.
0: You reckon?
1: Ah, very doable.
0: Mm-hmm.
1: They're nice. They're snappy. There's a, you know, just like the A to Z quiz every morning, there's a broad cross-section of knowledge that you need. But, like, you shouldn't have to think too deeply about them.
0: Here's the thing. It's always... It's always the case that when you see this and it just, if one of them doesn't suit someone, that's when it gets you.
1: I know.
0: But you know what? Anytime it's been won, one of us has said that day, I have a feeling about today.
1: Usually it's Roz because she's sort of clairvoyant. She's not here today, so I'm just going to take her place and say I'm going to think it's going to be won today.
0: I think that's fair. And I think, you know what? When I'm looking at them here as well, and it tapers off nicely towards the end.
1: It does.
0: Isn't it? Yeah.
1: Whatever that means.
0: Yeah. You can take from that what you will.
1: Exactly. So if you want to come on and play for €10,000 today, all you got to do is send us your name and the words A to Z now to 51552 or WhatsApp 0871879200. We play after 8 o'clock.
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1: Good morning. It is 20 past 7. It's time for Beat That. We go head to head with songs to get you going in the morning.
0: Now, you're up against my win yesterday, which was this.

0: pinky plonky though. You need to learn respect.
1: Just
0: do you know that?
1: A yawn every now and again, isn't it?
0: To the person who has regularly played musical numbers on this item, I will not have that. I simply will not have that.
1: What does a musical number do? It makes you want to get up and dance.
0: Never.
1: And skip down the street. That song makes me want to roll
0: run
1: over.
0: Through a wall. Run through a wall.
1: I don't know.
0: It's exactly what a beat that song should do. So I would just say, your move, Aisling Bonner.
1: It is my move. I'm up against Carl today, so it's Carl or Aisling to 51552. Earlier in the week, I had a big win with The Wanted and Glad You Came. And I'm not finished with you boy

0: The Noritze and JB. JLS, baby.
1: We're talking about songs that make you ready for the day. I would challenge you to find anyone around the country who would say to themselves, I'm ready for the day ahead.
0: Sorry.
1: Listened to that.
0: How good does it make you feel when you do this move? When you put your hand kind of hovering over your chest and then you pop and lock your chest like your heart's beating.
1: That's
0: what the country was doing while that song was playing, Carl Mullen.
1: Sorry.
0: I'm telling you.
1: The mantra of I got soul, but I'm not a soldier, must live on for another day at least. Producer Michael has walked into the room and furnished me with the results.
0: Can we
1: on
0: have a few messages beforehand?
1: Oh yes,
0: please?
1: That's true. Sorry, please do. Haven't even looked at the results, thank goodness.
0: There's some nice messages there from Kate. Ash, you've got the win today. Karen, go Ash.
1: Morning guys, I can't believe I'm doing this, but Carl gets the nod on this. Ash, that was pure toilet water. Dara, I don't appreciate the sentiments there, but thank you for the vote all the same.
0: Dara is kind of a stan of my music choices usually. Michael said there was a fly in my car who flew out when that song started. Take from that what you want.
1: Yep.
0: He was dancing, Michael.
1: No,
0: I'd
1: never.
0: Say.
1: Absolutely not. Well, look, the results are in. Michael.
0: Come on, boys.
1: Oh, it's close. The winner has done it by a margin of 54%.
0: Do you think the Killers would be disgusted to lose to JLS?
1: They absolutely would. And you know what? The Killers are not going to be disgusted because I have won. Get him. Yes. That's called dragging the arse out of a joke. Yes.
0: It's called dragging the arse out of it for sure. Ah, flip. I got now.
1: You can't seriously have thought that was going to win.

0: Ariana Grande, that's Thank You Next here on 2FM Breakfast. If you own a cat, or if you know someone who owns a cat that's particularly old, we have a very interesting search on this morning. We are looking for Ireland's oldest cat. Now, we are working off an honour system.
1: Yes.
0: But if you have an old cat in your life, or someone you know has an old cat in their life, we want to know about it. 51552, how old is the cat? What's the cat's name? Anything interesting about the cat? Where are they located? All of that detail is very welcome. We want to find Ireland's oldest cat.
1: We're going to be going through some of those old ass cats in a few minutes' time, but now it is 7:30. Time to head over to Emma in the newsroom and get the headlines.
2: The housewife ban is being extended nationwide from Friday and will remain in place until the 26th of August. Ishga Aaron says the countrywide restrictions are necessary to make sure there's enough water for homes, businesses, farms, hospitals and other essential services over the coming weeks. A man in his 30s is due in court in Waterford this morning, charged in connection with the stabbing of a woman at a church in Tremor yesterday morning. The woman in her 50s is being treated in hospital for serious injuries following the attack, which happened just before 10 o'clock mass at Holy Cross Church in the Summerhill area of the town. A woman has been arrested by Gardaí investigating alleged deception at a third level institution. Gardaí also carried out a search and seized a number of items, including electronic devices, as part of their investigation, which began following a complaint from UCD. And solicitors working in the criminal legal aid system in Dublin are expected to begin a 2-day work stoppage today in an escalation of the dispute over a new payment scheme. The weather forecast

0: That's mostly cloudy, the best of any early sunshine in the south, and highest temperatures of 20 to 23 degrees.
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2: With the Road Safety Authority. When driving, stay safe by travelling at a speed appropriate to the road and weather conditions.
3: Like Cork, Grimey, Derdouche, it's slow on the Bandon Road northbound in Cork, approaching the Bandon Road roundabout. There's a slowdown in Galway this morning on the Tuam Road southbound around Clare Galway Castle. Agus in Maile Ohe Clia, Diatach Muile Ve Earth, you could be delayed in Dublin on Gardiner Street inbound, travelling from the Railway Street Junction towards Beresford Place. And same story on Skeel Maringianna on St John's Road inbound between the Military Road Junction and the Keys. Agus Mahosh Gilta Agutsa Fen Drocht Duine, send us a text when it's safe to do so to 51552.
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0: Shaboozy and a bar song here on 2FM Breakfast. It's Carl and Aisling with you at 7.35, and we're doing a very important hunt this morning on the show.
1: Yeah, this comes off the back of Exhibit, who you might remember from Pimp My Ride. Exhibit has spoken about his cat at the ripe old age of 20. Mm-hmm. And we thought to ourselves, surely there's a cat older than that in Ireland. Could we find Ireland's oldest cat? Now listen, it turns out 20 is pretty bloody old for a cat.
0: It is pretty good.
1: But people have been texting in with how old their cat is. So the first one comes in from Yvonne, and she says, Polly is my cat. Polly is 16 years of age. Indoor-outdoor cat, adopted from Cork SPCA. I am her servant. Tells me I haven't fed her even if I've fed her. Still looks like a kitten. Most recent hunt was 3 months ago. Queen of the house. And I have to say, Polly looks stunning for 16 years old.
0: Polly looks like a kitten. We should have asked people to send most recent hunt data as well.
1: Exactly.
0: Okay, so we've got Polly entering the chat at 16 years old. We got a message from Nikki. Just listening to the show, I know you said cat, but my family have a fish for the last 25 years. Yep. Nikki, now, that's not necessarily what we're looking for.
1: Might I say, though, that is very impressive. I actually think we could do another edition of this on fish, because I once had a goldfish that lived to 18 and no one believes me.
0: We might need slight more. Yeah, we might not need to do the actual records on the fish. But
1: okay,

0: We'll hold that thought.
1: Yes, we'll go back to that. My cat, Teddy, is 20 years old. Okay, so we've got someone who has matched Exhibit's cat. I've had him since he was 8 weeks old. Teddy is based in Lucan in Dublin. Teddy.
0: All right, Teddy.
1: Okay, Teddy has the current crown at the moment.
0: Teddy's
1: the
0: top of the
1: cat
0: pile.
1: In Ireland.
0: We've got another ones that were less than kind of 16, 19, 20. We had a cat, Tom Tom. He died last week.
1: Oh.
0: But he was 19 years old. We got him with his sister, Jerry Jer, in 2007. That's from Peter in Clare.
1: Tom Tom and Jerry Jer.
0: Oh, so cute. Okay, unfortunately, Tom Tom, not with us anymore. We didn't specify whether the cat needs to be living or not.
1: Maybe in order to be crowned, the cat needs to be living.
0: I think it does.
1: May Tom Tom rest in peace.
0: May he rest in peace. I, during COVID, did a little side hustle on Instagram just because I was bored, whereby I was knitting scarves for cats.
1: Wow.
0: I was doing it for free. Like, I was just basically like, do you have a cat? I'll knit a scarf. And I was knitting a scarf for an old lady who was called Kitty. She died now a few years ago, but when she died, she was 22.
1: Sorry, when you say old lady, she was a cat.
0: Yeah, she
1: I was like, because Kitty's also a very old lady name. 22.
0: 22. So there has been a cat in Ireland lived to 22. There's got to be a cat living older than 20 years old.
1: Well, at the moment, it's Teddy has the crown at 20 years of age. So if anyone knows a cat older than Teddy, you need to text us now because we're going to be doing this crowning very soon.
0: We will. Get in touch. 087 187 9200.

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1: Seriously, call this news.
0: Avoid Michelin star restaurants in South Korea at the moment. Because you don't know what they're up to.
2: What? Right.
0: South Korean prosecutors are seeking a one year jail term for the owner of a Michelin star restaurant accused of using ants as a dessert garnish. This is a big story over there.
3: Whoa, hang on now. Right. Uh-huh. Just to play devil's advocate. Were they doing this on purpose, or were they trying to pull the wool over people's eyes?
0: They were doing this very intentionally for many years. However, ants are not among the 10 insect species approved for human consumption under South Korean law. The approved list includes grasshoppers, locusts, crickets and other things, but ants are not permitted to be eaten and served in South Korea.
3: Oh no.
0: But this lad has been serving them for the last about 4 years in his 2 Michelin star restaurants.
3: So didn't actually realise he was breaking the law by the sounds of things.
0: Well, that remains to be seen whether he knew or not, but he was serving them like in plain sight. So he's either going to get a 1 year jail term if he's found guilty, or a fine worth 20 million Korean won, which is basically $13,000, which is hefty, but
3: he only has $13,000 for a 2-star Michelin restaurant. I think you take the $13,000 fine over 1 year in jail.
0: Oh yeah, big time, yeah. So the owner admitted to serving ants, but he argued that they were just used in a small part of the 15-course menu. Ah, that's all. As a topping for sorbets.
3: I would hope that they would take into account that, one, it was being done in plain sight, and that they've been very cooperative, like they've admitted it and put their hands up.

0: One thing that jars with me there, I think it's weird that the garnish was on sorbet. I feel like ants would go better in a salad.
1: I was going to say the same. Or like when I was in Mexico, I had grasshoppers on guacamole.
0: Oh,
1: it was kind of given to me under duress.
0: Nice bit of crunch.
1: Yeah, but like a savoury dish rather than, you know, your dessert. It's unusual. So basically the reason why it came to light was because people were posting photos online of dishes sprinkled with ants, and the Ministry of Food and Drug Safety in South Korea was like, hang on, you're not supposed to be eating ants. Investigators estimate 49,000 ants were used over the last 4 years in his restaurant. And basically the reason why they don't allow you to eat ants is because they contain more heavy metals than other edible insects, and they don't like breed them in a controlled environment.
0: Interesting. So it's actually to do with like what you're consuming as much as anything, like a protected species. It's more just that what you're consuming.
1: It's not good for humans, I suppose.
0: I wonder though, I know that if I was on that investigation team, I'd be like, we're getting reports coming in here, someone's serving ants, so we better go to the restaurant and check it out for ourselves and maybe do a very thorough investigation.
1: Yes, we'll have to try all 15 dishes now in order to check where the ants are being used.
0: We better do that. Our Christmas party is coming up soon, isn't it? Maybe we could all go to the Michelin star restaurant and make sure that we all get to survey this.
1: In fact, we better survey all of the Michelin star restaurants to make sure they're not all using ants.
0: Because once it's one of them, it's probably all of them.
1: Oh, that's a huge issue. We know what you're up to over in South Korea, people. Here's Coldplay and 2FM. Adventure of a Lifetime. Good morning.

0: play Adventure of a Lifetime here on 2FM Breakfast. 8 minutes to eight. We have a very important search going on right now.
1: We do indeed. We are looking for Ireland's oldest cat. It's inspired by the former Pimp My Ride host exhibit saying that he's a 20-year-old cat. The oldest cat we have gotten so far is in fact 20 years old, Teddy and Lucan.
0: We probably should have stipulated before starting this as well, we need living cats. Now, yeah. if we don't mind giving honourable mentions to ones that have passed on.
1: Yes.
0: But in terms of crowning a current cat, they obviously need to be with us still.
1: They do, ideally. We did get a message from Mark saying our cat lived to 24 years. Her name was Marmalade. She lived out all of her kittens. That's a tough life. She was a lovely cat. Unfortunately, we can't give the crown to Marmalade, but well done.
0: I wonder what she calls Lady Marmalade. It's a great name.
1: Maybe in her old age. Yeah.
0: Buster. Buster was 21, born on our house. 21, born on our house. Still has an attitude, currently having zoomies around the house. Just chased the farm cat from the back door, based in Limerick. And just to let you know, guys, she was supporting Spain on Sunday. Now, we have a lovely picture of Buster. Buster looks like Buster would take note off of anyone.
1: 100%.
0: Yeah.
1: Buster looks a bit tired.
0: But, yeah.
1: But like a lovely coat, lovely green eyes, a black cat, fully black cat. We love to see Buster. We got a voice note here as well.
2: My name is Daniel. I have a cat called Inky. And Inky is 16 years old. And my dad found him in the old Tesco underneath all the trolleys.
0: No way.
1: Oh, wow.
0: Now, might I say, then that cat might be older than 16.
1: So true, because that's only probably a best estimate.
0: Unless they were a tiny little kitten at the time, maybe it's a fair enough estimation. Yeah, okay.
1: It's not Benjamin Button.
0: 16, though, still a great age.
1: Absolutely. We do have somebody who we might think tops the poll. Lorraine in Dundalk. Good morning, Lorraine.
3: Hi, how's it going?
1: How are you? Lorraine, what age is your cat?
3: Charlie is going to be 21 in 2 weeks.
1: Another future 21-year-old.
0: Wow,
1: that's amazing.
0: Yeah. So tell us about Charlie.
3: I found Charlie at 4 months old being attacked by a dog. Oh. So we went over, we thought the dog was playing with a toy and realised it was a wee kitten. So we left it on call around all the houses and nobody owned her. So she came home with us and 21 years later, she's still here.
0: Oh my God, what a great story.
1: And how's she getting on? She's good, Nick?
3: She's good, yeah. She's a wee bit old and skinny and, you know, she lives a lot less now.
1: Yeah.
3: Just love playing with Courtney, but no, she's great. She's in great health, great heart. No bother to her. Looking forward to her party in 2 weeks.
0: What are you feeding her?
3: Whiskers.
0: Okay. Whiskers. Right. Wet or dry food?
3: Wet whiskers with wee dry biscuits as well.
1: Yeah, listen, like, you can feed them the dry food, but the wet food is what really gets them going.
3: That's it, yeah. No, she's great. She's happy out. Kids love her. I hope we get another 5-6 years with her.
1: So do we.
0: Actually, going to do a party for her.
3: Absolutely. I want to get her a photo cake and everything. Yeah.
0: Oh my gosh. The work. Oh yeah, go for it. Go on, get her a fancy castle.
3: She deserves it.
1: There you go. And maybe some gourmet pouches as well.
3: We might even spread the chicken or tuna for all. Big occasion.
0: Oh, go on, Charlie.
1: Brilliant stuff. Right, keep us posted on Charlie's birthday, will you?
3: I will do.
1: We're invested now. Okay.
0: Go on, Lorraine. Fair play.
1: Amazing, Lorraine.
3: Thank you.
1: Okay, I think we have to crown Buster.
0: Buster's slightly now 21. Older. So as it stands, maybe this is something we can revisit at another time.
1: Yeah.
0: But as it stands, Ireland's oldest cat is 21 and Ireland's oldest cat is a female called Buster. Congratulations,
1: Buster. Congratulations, Buster. We can't wait to do this again.

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4: 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I'll be talking to an expert about that. We'll also be hearing from Sean Farrell from Trocra about the Ebola crisis. We're back live from 10.
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6: It's 8 o'clock. Good morning. I'm Emma Cunahan. The hosepipe ban is being extended nationwide from Friday and will remain in place until the 26th of August. Ishgeran says it needs to keep the taps running during the dry spell. Our environment correspondent George Lee reports.
7: Ishgeran says exceptionally high water demand combined with very low rainfall and continuing warm weather is placing increasing pressure on rivers, reservoirs and groundwater sources used to supply drinking water. It says the nation wide restrictions are needed to make sure there is enough water for homes, businesses, farms, hospitals and other essential services over the coming weeks. People are being urged to avoid all unnecessary water use. That means no hose pipes for washing cars, watering gardens or filling paddling pools.
6: A man in his 30s is due in court in Waterford, charged in connection with the stabbing of a woman at a church in Tramore yesterday morning. The woman in her 50s is being treated in hospital for serious injuries following the attack, which happened just before 10 o'clock Mass at Holy Cross Church in the Summerhill area of the town. A woman's been arrested by Gardaí investigating alleged deception at a third-level institution.

0: Gardaí have also carried out a search and seized a number of items, including electronic devices, as part of their investigation, which began following a complaint from UCD. Here's our crime correspondent, Paul Reynolds.
1: The woman was arrested yesterday afternoon and questioned at a South Dublin Garda station in relation

0: and University College Dublin required her to remediate 6 incomplete modules. She challenged that decision and took a case to the High Court but lost. She appealed to the Court of Appeal, which yesterday reserved judgment.
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3: Mostly cloudy with best of any early sunshine in the south and top temperatures of 20 to 23 degrees.
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6: Tusnota Ilimnoch in Limerick. There's a slowdown on Ballycommon Avenue westbound between the M20 and the Ballycommon roundabout. There are delays in Mála Ócáiclí in Dublin on the Temple Oak Road inbound from Rathdown Park towards Terranure Cross. And on the Grand Canal inbound now between Portobello Bridge and Leeson Street. And finally in Galway, expect a slowdown on the Tuam Road southbound between Ballybrit and the Castlegar Road junction. Agus mohosh gialta agus a fen drocht dúine. Send us a text to 51552.
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7: In football first, Shamrock Rovers will have to do it the hard way in order to reach the third round of the UEFA Champions League qualifiers after losing 2-0 to Aratat Armenia. And Alex Ferguson has paid tribute to great rival Kevin Keegan, who passed away earlier this week. He said that he had the utmost respect for him as a manager and that the job he did managing Newcastle was fantastic. For these stories and more, you can head over to rte.ie/sport.
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9: Good morning. It is 4 minutes past eight. It's Wednesday. You're with Carl and Aisling. We've had a very exciting show so far.
7: Very exciting show so far. We've crowned Ireland's oldest cat. Congratulations to Buster
9: in
7: at
9: Limerick.
7: The age of 21. Well done.
9: We've gotten another photo from Buster's owner saying Buster is thrilled with the crown. Here she is reading the news on the iPad. And sure enough, Buster is staring at an iPad.
7: I think we'll have to revisit that at some stage because definitely, you know, it'd be interesting to know what Ireland's oldest dog is. Fish,
9: yeah,
7: all sorts all of things. On the way, we've got the A to Z quiz. Chance for one of you guys to win €10,000. So last chance to get involved with that. A to Z to 51552 or 0871879200.
9: We're going to kick off the 8 o'clock hour with Calvin Harris and our own Jazzy. This is Satisfying 2FM. Good morning.

0: and Jazzy. That's Satisfy. This is 2FM Breakfast. It's 8 minutes past eight, so it's time for this.
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1: Quiz.
3: All right, good morning. Our player today is Kaylee. Sorry, how are you getting on, Kaylee?
4: Good, how are you?
3: We're great. Where in the country are you?
4: I'm in Kildare, Newbridge in Kildare.
3: Lovely stuff. And where's the accent from?
4: It's from London, but I've lived here for 29 years.
0: Oh, wow. Yay. Very good. Kaylee, we have two things in common. You're a Kildare woman, like me. And I believe you've just finished a run. And I actually ran into work today.
3: Oh, yeah.
0: Yeah, we've both done runs today. So we're therefore better than most people. Isn't that right, Kaylee?
4: I wouldn't call it running now, but it's getting there.
3: This is Kaylee doesn't want any part in your arrogance.
0: Yeah, I'm like, Kaylee, back me up here, girl. So are we doing a sort of a couch to 5K jobby, or are we are you
4: beyond
0: that?
4: Yeah, trying to get to 5K cool. on the runner. Yeah,
3: good on you.
0: It's really hard to start off, I think, but once you can,
4: it's very hard.
0: Once you can maintain when you're there, you're flying.
3: What do you do, Kaylee?
4: I work in a home care office in Kildare.
3: Okay, very good. Well, so you're obviously getting ready to start work shortly, are you?
4: Yep, starting at 8:30.
0: And what brought you over to Ireland?
4: A winner.
0: Oh yeah, big time. What brought you to Ireland 29 years ago?
4: My dad is Irish.
0: Ah, very
3: good.
0: Cool.
3: Stuff. Okay, well, listen, we would love to see you win this €10,000, Kaylee. Are you ready to go?
4: I am.
0: Brilliant stuff. In case you don't know the rules, we'll outline them for you. So this is the A to Z quiz. We have 26 questions, 90 seconds on the clock. We help you out by giving you the first letter of every answer because it goes in order of the alphabet A to Z. The streaker of the week is the person who gets furthest on the alphabet of the week. That person was set yesterday. I think they got to the letter N. So if you can get past N, you're in line for €200 cash on Friday. However, we would love for this to be won, Kaylee. You may as well just double overachieve this morning. Get to Z in 90 seconds and we will send you a massive €10,000.
4: Amazing.
3: And Kaylee, we encourage you, please, if you need to cut me off, do so. If you know the answer before I get to the end of the question, just jump in, shout it at me, because as soon as you give me the right answer, I'll move on. If you have anyone there to help you, they can help you as much as they would like. I just have to hear the answers from you, okay?
4: Yeah, perfect.
3: Are you on your own or is there anyone there to help you?
4: I have my boss here. She's just listening out at the car shout if I don't know anything.
3: Okay, good stuff. Either shout or hold it up on your phone or whatever like that. Get those people to be as useful as possible. Okay, Kaylee, all that stands between you and this 10 grand is 90 seconds and the alphabet. Are you ready to go?
4: I'm ready.
3: Okay, let's go for it. Kaylee, the very best of luck. Your time starts now. What A are shot by an archer?
4: Arrows.
3: What B are the sisters who wrote Wuthering Heights and Jane Eyre?
4: Ah, God.
0: Emily.
4: B. Sarah.
3: Come on.
0: You know the old,
3: Sarah,
0: old,
3: boss.
0: Old author.
3: Boss, Wuthering Google Heights. It and hold it up.
0: Author by the name of Emily B.
4: Emily B.
0: Yeah.
3: Where's
4: oh my god, I cannot believe this.
0: And then,
3: where's your boss?
4: Bronte.
3: What is the chemical element that diamonds are made from?
4: That what are made from?
3: The chemical element that diamonds are made from.

0: Lots of it in the air as well.
1: This dioxide.
2: Oh, carbon.
0: What D is an Olympic competition with 10 different events?
1: It's also
2: oh my god,
1: sports.
2: I actually cannot believe
1: this. You're good. Don't panic.
0: Deep breath.
2: You know, when I play in the car, I actually get the answer.
0: Deep breath.
1: It's also a sports shop with loads of different types of sports equipment.
2: Decathlon.
0: Yeah. What E is measured in kilowatt hours?
2: Oh my god.
1: I'll turn the lights on.
0: It was energy or electricity we were looking for there. No, do you know what? Credit where it's due, Kaylee.
2: No credit at all.
0: B would have thrown me as well. B absolutely would have thrown me. That was one of those ones where either you knew it or you wouldn't have had a clue. You couldn't even take a guess at it.
1: Do you know what I said earlier, that it was doable, but actually looking at them, there were some trickyish ones there now. We're sorry about that, Kaylee.
2: Oh, stop. That's actually embarrassing.
0: No, it's not embarrassing.
1: No, it's not.
2: My husband, Mark, is going to be laughing his head off.
0: Now, might I say, I hope I'm not speaking out of turn here, but I do think that your colleagues could have been a bit quicker off the mark to
1: your
0: help you. That's all I'm saying.
2: Like,
0: yeah.
2: I'm sorry, Sarah. Like, I wouldn't mind. She said if I won, I could have the day off and everything.
0: So I think you deserve the day off now more than anything.
1: A double blow for Kaylee.
2: She said, look, that was so embarrassing. You can have the day off.
0: No way. Great.
1: Even better. Okay, brilliant. Off you go home now, Kaylee, and have a good time.
2: Stuff. Okay, thank you so much.
0: All right, good luck, Kaylee. Thanks a million.
1: Thanks for coming on. Fair play to you. We play again tomorrow. Here's the 1975.

0: Dua Lipa, that's Training Season here on 2FM Breakfast. We're coming up on 21 minutes past 8, and on the way, what's in my mouth?
1: €2,500 on the line today.
0: €2,500 grand.
1: Just in case you didn't hear the start of this, we started off What's in Carol's Mouth with €100 in the prize pot.
0: Mm-hmm.
1: And now it's up to €2,500. That's how long it's been. €50 it goes up every day. What a lovely round figure.
0: We went for dinner with my mum and dad last night.
1: Are
0: and my mum was like, what's in your bloody mouth? And I was like, I can't tell you, ma'am. I'm not allowed. So everyone is asking me around the place, what's in my mouth? I'm not telling you.
1: No, it's a trade secret.
0: I'm not telling you.
1: It has to be guessed fair and square. We've had loads and loads of guesses before. Honestly, it would take us all day to go through them all. But, you know, loads of different stationery, all sorts of cutlery, AirPods case, all sorts of balls, ping pong, golf and otherwise. It's nothing like that. It's something very, very normal. And we need you to guess what it is today.
0: Exactly. So if you want to get involved, mouth plus your name to 51552. Don't tell us your guess yet. Do that when you're on the air, or you can get us on 087 187 9200.
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0: Today for Showbiz News, I would like to talk about a West End performer.
1: Oh, what's your name, Carl?
0: Yes, her name is Jennifer Hepburn.
1: Jennifer Hepburn. Oh, yeah, I know her. Yeah, wonderful performer.
0: Famous second name. Very famous second name, but of no relation to Audrey.
1: Oh, damn, that got
0: I've
1: me
0: checked
1: excited.
0: It. Yes. But Jennifer Hepburn, even though you might not have heard of her, she has been in things like Mamma Mia, where she's currently performing in the West End Ensemble. She's done Fiddler on the Roof, West Side Story, Anything Goes. Cats, the 25th anniversary UK tour. She's been in Les Miserables. She's done loads of big kind of West End gigs. She's also appeared in New York Undercover on TV and in the film The Yard.
1: Well done, Jennifer.
0: So she's done lots, but she is in the news today because she's been awarded £11,000 in compensation after a trip to the dentist went wrong.
1: Oh, God.
0: The dentist mistakenly extracted one of her healthy teeth.
1: They
0: took the wrong tooth out. Isn't that the worst thing possible?
1: That is like...
0: Especially for a performer. That is... like, for anyone, it's absolutely horrendous, obviously.
1: Well, unless she was in Les Mis, then it could be kind of conceivable that she might have bad or no teeth.
0: She's a real method actress.
1: Yeah.
0: She was like, just pull them all out.
1: You ever see the movie Anne Hathaway, your teeth get pulled out?
0: Oh! No!
1: Yeah.
0: Oh, God.
1: Oh, Carl, you need to watch that film.
0: Oh, I've actually seen the musical, but the film, yeah. not my gig. She attended the appointment in 2025 to have a tooth that was problemming her removed. Now, she does have an interesting syndrome as well called Ehlers-Danlos syndrome, which is a connective tissue disorder. So she had to have a very specific referral because they had to give her extra local anaesthetic.
1: Oh,
0: and they had to use minimal force during the extraction to reduce bleeding and tissue damage. Now, she felt like it wasn't kind of correctly handled the whole thing, but she was so distracted with that end of things, she didn't realise something was wrong until she got back to the car, had a look in the mirror and realised the wrong tooth had been taken out.
1: Nearly what's worse about this is you have to then go back in and get the bloody right tooth taken out.
0: So she had to go in, get the right tooth taken out, and then she has to get an implant done to replace the tooth that was healthy. Isn't that the worst?
1: Here's a would you rather though. Would you rather have the right tooth taken out but not have £11,000, or have the wrong tooth taken out and get 11 grand?
0: I'd keep the teeth. I just don't like the dentist. I really don't
1: After
0: like the dentist.
1: After the wedding and all, I could probably do with that little insert to the finances.

0: Cantrell, that is Breathe here on 2FM Breakfast. It's Carla Nash here with you until 10, and it's now 8:30.
1: We're hoping to give away €2,500 next on What's in Carl's Mouth, but we now need to go to Emma in the newsroom and get the headlines.
2: Thanks, Ash. Good morning. The hosepipe ban is being extended nationwide from Friday and will remain in place until the 26th of August. Ishka Aaron says the countrywide restrictions are needed to keep the taps running during the dry spell. A man in his 30s is due in court in Waterford this morning, charged in connection with the stabbing of a woman at a church in Tramore yesterday. The woman in her 50s is being treated in hospital for serious injuries following the attack, which happened just before 10 o'clock mass at Holy Cross Church in the Summerhill area of the town. A woman's been arrested by Gardaí investigating alleged deception against a third level institution. Gardaí carried out a search and seized a number of items, including electronic devices, as part of their investigation, which began following a complaint from UCD. And solicitors working in the criminal legal aid system in Dublin are expected to begin a two-day work stoppage today in an escalation of their dispute over a new payment scheme. The weather forecast mostly cloudy, the best of any early sunshine in the south, and highs temperatures of 20 to 23. 3 degrees.
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4: 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When driving, stay safe by travelling at a speed appropriate to the road and weather conditions.
5: Quick ball oha clia erdush. There are delays in Dublin on the Naas Road inbound from the M50 towards the Long Mile Road junction. Also on Guild Street inbound between the Sheriff Street junction and the Quays. So Ghailiv in Galway expect delays on Bohrna Drive westbound before the Monavay Road junction. And in Limerick, there's an inbound queue on the Corbally Road from Atlunkard Bridge towards the Mill Road Junction. And that's your traffic and travel news this morning. More information tomorrow from 7.
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0: and the Kid Laroi. It's called Noble here on 2FM. It is 8:34 and it's time for this.
1: What's in Carl's mouth?
2: One thing I've noticed about this item is that when there's only two of us here, it puts a lot of onus on the person who isn't putting the thing in their mouth. So with that said...
0: See you later. Yeah, it's, I have to do a lot of the heavy lifting here. All right, well, the aim of the game is to guess what Carl has just put in his mouth. It's the same item every day. We raise the prize pot by €50 and every day. And it is now €2,500. Today, it will be a lovely sum to give away. Wouldn't it, Carl?
3: It will be wonderful.
0: It will be wonderful. And the first person that can win us this morning is a lady by the name of Deborah. Deborah, good morning. What is the sentence that you would like to hear Carl say?
4: It's going to be a fabulous weekend meal for Sam.
0: Oh, there'll be a few of them.
3: It's going to be a fabulous weekend meal for Sam.
0: Okay. He gave a gusto. Deborah, what do you think is in Carl's mouth?
4: Okay, my husband is obsessed with this game, so he's roped me into it this morning, and he thinks, or we think, it is a Swiss Army knife.
3: A Swiss Army knife?
0: Dangerous.
3: Mm-hmm.
0: It's good.
3: Well, Deborah, I can reveal to you and your husband, we're both wrong!
0: Oh, no. I'm sorry.
3: Cereal, Deborah, get out of here.
0: You'll have to get him on the next time, Deborah. Thanks very much.
4: Thank you.
0: See you later. Okay, we move on to Robert. Robert, what is the sentence you'd like to hear Carl say?
5: Cork is the real capital.
0: Classic, Robert.
3: Okay.
0: Oh, he likes that one, Robert.
3: Cork is the real capital.
0: Cork is a risky one.
3: It is.
0: A risky word.
3: A very risky
0: yeah,
3: word.
0: Just bear that in mind if you're coming up with your sentences. Robert, for €2,500, what the hell is in Carl's mouth?
5: Is it a computer mouse?
3: A computer mouse. Okay. Robert, I'll come with you. How are you busy here, my mouth? You think I sent one out of my mouth? Absolutely wicked.
0: No, I think it is big enough for a computer mouse. But it's not right, unfortunately. Robert, thank you for coming on. You did your county proud. Last but not least, we have Catherine. Good morning, Catherine. What is the sentence you'd like to hear Carl say?
6: Good morning, guys. I want Carl to say, the quick brown fox jumps over the lazy dog.
3: Oh, that is what I'm talking to.
0: Have you come up with that yourself, Catherine, or is that a quote from something?
6: No, I haven't. Well, it's actually all the letters of the answer. This are 20 and sentences.
0: Oh,
3: I got
6: that long sentence.
3: The quick brown fox jumps over the lazy dog.
0: Fox, another tricky one. Catherine, what a great sentence. What do you think is in Carl's mouth?
6: I think it's an LED teeth whitening kit.
3: Oh, yeah, it's a kind of specificity at the end.
0: Yeah, and that would belong in a mouth.
3: Catherine, you are a lovely lady, and we can reveal... Get it wrong!
0: Catherine, I liked the guess. I liked the specificity of it, but unfortunately it's not the one today. Mm-hmm. Thank you for coming on.
6: Okay, guys.
3: Move on. Move on.
0: You're so mean.
3: Oh, goodbye.
0: €2,550 tomorrow. I've had it.

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0: that is Ella Langley, Choosing Texas here on 2FM Breakfast. It's 9:15 and we're very excited because it is time for the part of the show we call Heads or Fails. Super simple if you've never heard this before. We're going to bring you a story from the internet and all of you have approximately 15 minutes to come up with the best possible headline. This is always great crack every single morning. We love it. And we want as many of you involved as possible. So for the best headline of the week, we've got this gorgeous prize. So we're giving you a chance to win a two-night stay in one of the five-star Foda Island Resort's stunning lodges, plus dinner at the Foda restaurant on an evening of your choice. Listen, what a spot.
1: I've never been to Foda.
0: It's absolutely class.
1: I've always wanted to go.
0: It really is absolutely gorgeous. So this is a great prize. You'll have access to the exceptional facilities of Foda Island Resort, including scenic walking trails, an indoor swimming pool, world-class Foda Island spa, brilliant bars and restaurants, and the championship golf course. You can visit fodaisland.ie for more info. So to be in with a chance to win that prize, all you have to do is text us your headline and we will read out some of those before, just after 9 o'clock this morning. 51552 is the number to get involved in.
1: It's kind of apt that we're giving away a trip to Foda Island because the story today is about a monkey.
0: Okay.
1: So a monkey was found abandoned in a laundry bag on a London bus. But the good news is it's been rehomed to a sanctuary. This happened just last Friday. A terrified female common marmoset, that's the type of monkey, was discovered on the 302 bus at Kensal Rise in northwest London. So basically a woman was trying to get off the bus and she was trying to move her buggy down the walkway, but there was a laundry bag sticking out of the luggage bay.

0: The driver got up. He pushed the bag out of the way. However, the bag started wriggling and shrieking.
1: Oh,
0: and
1: my God.
0: And they found that there was a monkey inside that they've since named Oyster. The monkey was naturally terrified because it was put in a laundry bag. There was bits of apple in the bag with it. So clearly this was intentionally left behind on the bus. And apparently they're worried that this is the first of many abandonments, because in April they brought in a law in the UK that primates need to be licensed, which now I think is probably fair enough.
1: Yes, absolutely. Fair enough. Yeah. I think a marmoset, if I'm not wrong, is the same kind of monkey that Ross had in Friends.
0: In Friends. Yeah, yes. So a little lad. We're not talking like an orangutan or anything.
1: Also, here. Oyster is a clever name, because don't they use the Oyster card, or they used to use the Oyster card in London?
0: Very good. Mm-hmm. Okay, so that's what we have to play with. A monkey found on a London bus, Kensal Rise, Northwest London, 51552. Get those headlines in.

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0: Yes.
1: That stands for our Slightly Hurried Ad Radio Team. Okay, we've been doing this for well over a year now at this
0: Lottie stage. Ryan was very confused by this yesterday.
1: She was.
0: And we were going, what's your problem? It's SHART, which is short for Super Hurried, Slightly Hurried Ad Radio Team, to get wrong every single time.
1: Gets wrong every time. Essentially, we do free shout-outs for Irish businesses.
0: Exactly. 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
1: Outrageous is kind of the key word there. 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
4: Oh, sorry. Sorry,
0: who's your man? He needs to calm down there now.
4: He does need to relax now. He comes in unnoticed. Yeah, anyway. 8:54, and at this time on 2FM Breakfast, we do something called Play by Year, where we play you three belters from a particular year and cast our minds back to those good old days.
0: 2012 is the year in focus today. It was the year that Barack Obama was re-elected as US President. Simple times. It was also the year where a skydiver made history by smashing the world record for the highest skydive after leaping from 128,097 feet. Daredevil Felix Baumgartner ascended to the edge of space in a pressurized capsule suspended beneath a giant helium balloon. It's wild.
4: I don't really remember that.
0: What? This is, oh my God, there's great documentaries on it because he actually lost control on the way down and had to try and regain control. He only passed away last year, an absolute legend.
4: Wow.
0: Yes, unbelievable guy. And it was the year where the Olympic Games were held in the UK with Danny Boyle directing the opening spectacular. It was the year as well, of course, that Katie Taylor came home with a gold medal from the Games.
4: London 2012.
0: What a year.
4: What a year. And what a lineup of tunes we have in store for you. Kicking off, one of my favourites.
0: Unbelievable.
4: It's a bit of Carly Rae Jepsen. Call Me Maybe on 2FM.

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1: Okay, ready for the rest of the road trip?
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5: All right, good morning and welcome along. If you're just joining us, 9 o'clock crew, it is Wednesday, it's the 22nd of July. Good to have you here with us. And we are just at the end of a game of heads or fails. Can you remind us of what the story was, Aisling Bonner?
6: Of course. So a monkey has been found on a London bus in a laundry bag. It was abandoned, but it has reached a happy ending after being rehomed to a sanctuary. The terrified female common marmoset was discovered on the 302 bus waiting in Kensal Rise in Northwest London on Friday. A mother was trying to get off the bus but couldn't get her buggy down the walkway. The bus driver pushed a laundry bag that was sticking out of the way, and the monkey started wriggling in the bag. They named the monkey Oyster, and they're afraid that this is going to be the first of many monkey abandonments after new legislation in England mandated all primates need to be licensed. So that's what we're dealing with today, a monkey on a bus in London called Oyster.
5: Okay, I have three of them here. Not great. It was a tough one today, but we'll go for it anyway. My first one is, the monkey on the bus says, "Let me out!" That's my first one.
6: I've one like that, yeah.
5: The next one is, monkey bus genius. It reads better than it sounds.
6: It does.
5: And then, absolutely bananas, the great Epscape. Apescape. Sorry, Jamie made the balls of that.
6: I was like, where did he come into this?
5: Yeah. Apescape.
6: Apescape. I was trying to do something with
5: the great Apescape.
6: You stop.
5: Yeah. Gotta stop talking now.
6: Okay, this is my sort of clever one. Monkey puzzle.
5: Oh, yeah. Very good.
6: Thank you. This one

0: bus driver, move that laundry bag.
1: Who says that?
0: That's in Extreme Makeover Home Edition. Bus driver, move
1: No. You can't say Extreme Makeover Home Edition as if it's a well-known global quote.
0: Excuse you. But
1: I've literally never heard that before in my life.
0: Ty Pennington and the gang.
1: What are you talking about?
0: Oh, you haven't lived. You haven't lived. And then my last one is, I've missed my stop.
1: Okay, let's see what everyone else has come with. Monkey see, monkey do, monkey rides the bus for free. There you go. Yeah.
0: Emma says, absolute chaos on the bus. And then, oh, this is even better. She goes, the monkey on the bus goes, ooh, ooh, all the through the town.
1: All through the town. This is more my forte at the moment.
0: Stage of life, you should have taken that one.
1: The only oyster that doesn't need tapping in. Of course, because you have to tap your Oyster card.
0: Very good. Oyster spoiled following monkey busness.
1: Yeah, Colum in stuff. Dublin. Marma set free. That's from Mikey. Very clever.
0: I was trying to do something with Marma
1: set free.
0: Suspicious monkey business from Martina and Roscommon.
1: And Kevin has come in with, I think this has to be the winner.
0: This is definitely the best.
1: Chimp my ride.
0: Well done, Kevin. Excellent. Winner of the day.
1: That's very good.
0: All of us.

0: That's another talk to you here on 2FM Breakfast. Coming up on 12 minutes past 9, it's Carol and Ash here with you until 10.
1: I put up a video on my Instagram yesterday, something that I had in the vault from my wedding day. And the reason why the video came about was thanks to the photographer that we booked for our wedding, who was also your wedding photographer, John. And he had a pair of Meta glasses. And this is the first time I've ever kind of saw the good of the Meta glasses.
0: They're a controversial piece of equipment, but definitely this is exactly what like something like this is designed for, where you can see a different perspective from someone who's doing a job. Like
1: exactly.
0: Say for example, John, this photographer, he's taking photographs and you can see him actually with the camera working away, and he's able to just be filming on his glasses was actually doing his job.
1: Exactly. So he's kind of doing two in one. So basically, I got married in Dublin last month, and we walked to the venue in the morning because it was sunny and it was about a 10-minute walk. So I didn't bother booking a taxi. I said, come on, girls, we'll go out and we'll walk. And it was the loveliest experience because just everybody stopped dead in their tracks as they saw, you know, a bride walking down the street through Dublin city centre. And I would do the same if I saw a bride. I always congratulate a bride when I see them, and a groom, obviously. But it was just the bride and the bridesmaids for this.
0: Harder to identify a groom. Could we just be a very well-dressed man?
1: Exactly. Yeah. So all I kind of remembered from

0: from the walk was that like people were shouting at us, people were beeping, cyclist dinged and the whole lot, and it was just like a lovely atmosphere walking through town. However, because John had the Meta glasses, I was able to relive the entire walk, and I couldn't believe all the stuff that had happened that I had completely forgotten about because it was such a fever dream, the walk itself.
1: There was one bit I saw in the video where there's a guy stops you and asks you for a photograph. I don't know if he was on a stag or what the story was.
0: Yeah.
1: But then he proceeds to like basically put you in a headlock, giving you a hug. Even watching at home, I was like, get off of her!
0: Yeah, he was swiftly abused by the bridesmaids because he jumped in front of all of us, spread out his arms to get a photo with us, like stopped us in our tracks, then turned around and like, yeah, grabbed me. And oh, they were all like, God, get off the bride! So all these things happened. The Viking splash beeped at us. It's all in the video that I put up. However, something happened on the walk that I wasn't aware of until yesterday.
1: Go on.
0: For an Irish celebrity commented on the video and said, I saw you that day and I beeped.
1: No. Okay.
0: And this is an Irish celebrity that I have loved since they're kind of burst onto the scene a good few years ago.
1: Oh, wow.
0: I think they're a legend. And I can't believe I didn't even know this person wished me well on my wedding day until
1: okay.
0: Instagram.
1: Man or woman?
0: Woman.
1: Woman. Would they be like my age or older or younger? Older. Woman, older. Do they work in the media industry?
0: Yeah, I guess. Probably.
1: Okay,
0: really.
1: Well, I was going to say Miriam O'Callaghan, but definitely not Miriam.
0: I'll give
1: then.
0: You one guess.
1: Okay.
0: They're not known for media, though. No, they don't work in the media industry.
1: I don't know. I'm not going to be able to guess. Okay, is it a sports person?
0: No.
1: Okay, go for it. Who is it?
0: Abel Tamay!
1: No!
0: I loved this song.
1: Well, and you know, funny enough, do I remember when you did a sketch a while ago, which was like spoken word, and I'm pretty sure she commented on that as well.
0: She did, and I looked at some of her spoken word as inspiration.
1: She's your stan.
0: She has no idea how much that meant.
1: Wow.
0: Yeah, I know.
1: That is cool.
0: Post the video, people. You

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1: It'll bring a tear to your eye. 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
2: Absolutely stunning. Gorgeous. Now, we've no Roz with us today, so Roz's randoms can quite frankly ask my arse. It's time for Mullen's Musings.
1: Nice.
2: I did what Roz does every single morning, goes, what am I going to do this on today? And I had a look, literally I looked around the room and I saw an emergency exit sign and I said, maybe I'll do it on that.
1: And I said in my head, he's going to look that up and realise there's nothing to talk about.
2: Well, turns out mad interesting. So we're all familiar with the little green running man on the exit sign. Well, actually, it's a green background and a white kind of figurine of a running man. This actually has a designer. The famous running man symbol wasn't created by a committee. It was designed by a Japanese graphic designer called Yukio Ota in 1979 after winning a national competition. And today it is recognized around the world. Now, the running man isn't actually supposed to be running. Ironically, the designer said he intended the figure to look like it was moving briskly, not sprinting in panic. The aim was to encourage calm evacuation, not a stampede. He's running.
1: I'm staring at him right now because he's in the room.
2: He's absolutely legging.
1: He's 100% running. I don't know how you could like depict running any better than that man.
2: Not only is he just, is he not absolutely legging it, he's legging it and going, run!
1: He is. But sorry, girl, I have to point this out. We're in a studio and then there's another studio where our producer and our team sit. And on that emergency exit sign, he's green on a white background.
2: Oh, interesting.
1: So we've got variety here in RTE.
2: You have a bit of variety. So it's designed so you don't have to read a word. The symbol became international standard because pictures are understood much faster than words, especially in an emergency situation or by people who don't speak the local language. That's why many countries have placed text-only exit signs

0: with this pictogram. And green is used because it's internationally associated with safety, and in dim-lit areas, the human eye is particularly sensitive to green wavelengths, making the signs easier to spot during an evacuation. Isn't that absolutely mad?
1: That is genius.
0: In some modern exit signs, they can actually change direction. So in some high-tech buildings, dynamic exit signs can now change their arrows during an emergency to redirect people away from danger or congestion and towards the safest escape route.
1: Because what if the fire is under the emergency exit
0: 100%.
1: Sign? 100%. That's a disaster
0: then. So that's what they can do. And actually, scientists run evacuation experiments on exit signs. So researchers regularly conduct fire drills and computer simulations to test whether changing the size, the height, the angle or the placement of exit signs can shave seconds off evacuation times, which can make a life-saving difference. And during a fire, speaking of saving lives, smoke can make people lose their sense of direction within seconds. A clearly visible exit sign provides one of the simplest but most effective pieces of life-saving information in a building, which way to safety. That's why they are mandatory in virtually every public building worldwide. So I would say to you, take this moment now to have a look around you and say, where is my nearest emergency exit? Have a look. Look for the green running man or the white running man or wherever he is. He's definitely running, but he is your way to safety.

0: Dermot Kennedy, that is Turnstile here on 2FM Breakfast. It is 9:31. It's a busy one out there. There's lots going on. Kids being brought to camps left, right and centre. People did. The juggle is real during the summertime.
1: It's the hump day.
0: It is indeed the hump day. So for anyone out there who's having a stressful week, we think it's time to take a moment for yourself. This is your time. It's time for some meditation with the nation.
1: One of the greatest gifts of being alive is music. Ask anyone, your mom, your dad, your aunt, or your punkle. Of course, I could regale you with times music has helped me. That would be absolutely classical me to do something like that. And jazz, much as I'd love to, I know you have stories of your own. Music helps us to achieve amazing things, from running a long distance to working out, lifting a heavy metal in the gym. So next time you've got the blues and stuck between a rock and a hard place, pop on some Cure. Now go out there and have a day full of rest and balance, or as I like to call it, R&B. That's a wrap.

0: Lines and No Broke Boys on 2FM Breakfast. And there'll be no broke businesses in Ireland after our slightly hurried ad radio team shirt.
1: Yes, we're going to make that our business. 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

0: 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We got there in the end. 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
1: Yo,
0: here
1: yo,
0: on
1: yo,
0: 2FM.
1: Yo, yo, what's happening?
2: What's going on?
1: Nothing. Oh, who's having protein in the morning, guys?
2: That's me.
1: Protein
2: just,
1: drink.
0: That's Carl, yeah.
2: Hashtag gains.
0: Were you lifting his protein?
2: You know yourself, I was not. I was absolutely doing nothing. I just like tasted of it.
1: Is that a psychological thing you think if you're going to drink the protein that it's you make
2: gonna,
1: the gains?
2: Exactly.
0: Yeah, you're not supposed to do a bit of work when you
1: love that. Yeah. I love the optimism.
2: I did some stretching in the studio. That's as much as I did. Yeah.
1: That's good.
0: Mm-hmm. It's really good.
1: I love a good stretch.
2: You've got to stay mobile. I've even got, look, I even brought with me into the room. I can't find it now. I have one of those like ball things that you sit on. It helps. I sit on it with my arse. It's very nice.
1: Wow.
0: Yeah, rather than where?
2: I massage my buttocks during the show with it. It's very, very useful.
1: You know what? A massage on the buttocks is actually quite painful.
2: It's
0: Have you had it?
1: Well, I was having a massage recently as Carl passes me a ball that has been rolling on his bum.
2: Exactly.
1: Thank you.
2: Yeah.
1: And she went in to give the bum a massage.
2: Oh, yeah.
1: With the elbow.
0: Oh.
1: And I got a bit of a fright. Not because she was massaging my bum, but it was really sore.
0: The glutes,
1: man.
0: Sorry, I've had that like a sports massage.
2: Oh, do you know what?
0: Agony.
2: Can I actually just say,
1: Carl, I actually don't want to hold the ball that's been on your bum.
2: To any physiotherapists or massage artists or whatever the hell they call themselves, you don't get enough warning of the fact that they're about to jock you. Like, you basically get completely jocked and you're like, my arse is fully on show here.
0: When they roll the towel under your
1: Yeah, no, you don't get completely
2: Well, it
1: jocked.
2: Feels like your full arse is on show. What it feels like.
0: What's the name of your parlour there, Carl? Yeah.
1: Guys, coming up on the show today, and we're going to be talking about something that I'm personally going through at the moment. So I love using the show for my own personal selfish reasons.
0: Yeah.
1: So we're going to talk about separation anxiety for kids and stuff, because obviously it happens a lot with kids in creche and Montessori. Mm. And, you know, school is coming up in September, and it's something that happens to a lot of kids. Or if you've been on holidays and your kid's out of routine and then you try to get back into the routine. Mm-hmm. So it's a distressing thing for not just for the kids, but for the parents.
2: Oh, I had to drop Davey off at a camp the other day and he was upset leaving. And you're like, oh no. And you have to just kind of go like, see you later. You're going to have great fun. But it's awful.
0: It's a good time of year to talk about that as well, because some people will be experiencing it for the first time in a few weeks.
1: And it's difficult. It's difficult. So we're going to be talking about that. We've got an expert to come in to talk to us about steps to help everybody get through it.
2: Stunning.
0: Well, you don't need to have separation anxiety from Lottie because she's up at 10.

0: Snoop Dogg, that is beautiful here on 2FM Breakfast. It is 10 to 10 and it's time for our Slightly Hurried Ad radio team, also known as SHART here on 2FM Breakfast. This is where we shout out brilliant businesses around the country and we would genuinely encourage all of you, please go and check them out because that's what we love this item for. That we get feedback from businesses all the time going, God, I got a load of sales or I got a load of people came to visit me, whatever it might be.
1: Yeah, a load of followers on Instagram. And at any stage, honestly, if you missed it today, you can pitch us your business as well if you are a small Irish business that could do it a little boost for free on national radio.
0: Shall I go first?
1: Go first.
0: Okay, I would like to shout out a business called Port Alley Alpacas. They sent in just such a lovely message. I said, you know what? I'm in. Mm-hmm. This is their message. They said, hi guys, please, please, please, please, please, please, please give us a shout out. We are a new small business and have no budget, no bookings, no money, but we have 12 amazing alpacas. We have amazing scenery and we do amazing walks with our alpacas. 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So that's Port Alley, P-O-R-T-A-L-L-Y, alpacas.
1: Right, so we're starting really early days in this business.
0: Okay, so this is my ad for Port Alley Alpacas. Can I make a strange request?
1: Mm-hmm.
0: Can I do this a cappella? Because normally we have music behind us. The way I've written this, I actually don't think I can do it with music
1: behind me. Or is it because you want it to be 3.5 minutes
0: no,
1: long?
0: No, I promise you can time it. It's 30 seconds. I swear to God.
1: Okay, no music.
0: No music.
1: Okay.
0: Okay, just my click of my fingers. Okay, here we go. Who you gonna call? Port Alley Alpacas. Guided walks west coast. Port Alley Alpacas. Beautiful scenery. Port Alley Alpacas. Photo ops with alpacas. Port Alley Alpacas. Families, couples. Port Alley Alpacas. Groups and more. Port Alley Alpacas. Meet and greet if you don't want to walk. Port Alley Alpacas. Port Alley Alpacas. Unique day at Port Alley Alpacas. Cute ass alpacas. Port Alley Alpacas. Say it with me. Port Alley Alpacas. What they call? Port Alley Alpacas. Where can I find more? Port Alley Alpacas. .ie. Port Alley Alpacas. Yo. Word.
1: Will you repeat the second line of that?
0: What? What were they called again? I thought. I thought with them being a new business, repetition was the key.
1: Yeah.
0: To get their brand name out there. And that's what I went for.
1: I liked. My favourite line was cute ass alpacas, Port Alley alpacas.
0: Very difficult to do all that. But obviously, when you're as kind of refined as I am with the English language,
1: yeah, exactly. I can do it. Very advanced. Okay, so there you have it. Port Alley alpacas. You'll never forget it. The business that I have chosen is another small business. Came in from Leah. She said, we'd love you to promote wedding illustrations that we do based in Donegal and Sligo area. When guests arrive to a wedding, we illustrate them into little pictures. They're called L&K Live Illustrations on Instagram.
0: What a cool idea.
1: And I've gone on to their Instagram and they're really, really gorgeous stuff. Really good artists. It's sort of like they kind of draw the two people or the four people or whoever's in the picture. And it's a really good memory of like your outfit and they kind of paint it with like watercolors.
0: That's
1: they're
0: class. Colored
1: and they have, you know, the name of the wedding or the venue on the top. A beautiful keepsake.
0: It's a stunning idea.
1: From a wedding. So here is my ad for L&K Live Illustrations. Oh, Moira, you're like a work of art. You're gorgeous. Oh, would you stop sure I'd crack a camera with my big ugly mug. That's a terrible thing to say about yourself, Moira. You're beautiful. No, honestly, I damaged the lens this day to me. Well, sure, isn't it as well that the couple have hired L&K Live Illustrations to do the live drawings of the guests then? You're joking. Isn't that fabulous? So I won't need to replace the photographer's equipment this time. No, Moira, just a paintbrush or two, maybe. At L&K Live Illustrations, we'll paint you like the Greek god or goddess that you are. Check out L&K Live Illustrations on Instagram.
0: Wow, lovely. What a great business.
1: Poor Moira.
0: Poor Moira. I love how that you thought, is this what Moira would sound like? Exactly,
1: yeah.
0: What she
1: said. So there you go. They are the two businesses we'd love you to check out today.
0: Please do check them out. And if you want to be involved in SHART next week, please text us in right now with the name of your business, who you are, what you do, if you have a website, all of that kind of stuff.

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1: All right, lads, it's time for us to get out of here. Thank you so much for tuning in and letting us be part of your morning this morning. Lottie Ryan is on the way next.
0: Have a good Wednesday. We will be back with you tomorrow from 6. See you later.
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8: 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Olivia Dean, August Sam Fender, Arisha, Chachtin Chilton, Catherine Chachtin, and Aiga Kayla. Who shoots in Egg Borna Gortaga, Lorraine Me In. August, Thyrig, Le, Olivia Rodrigo, Ivarahena, What the Moxa, Gortaga, Voluca, Le, You Seem Pretty Sad for a Girl So in Love. Gaki Hibahina, Ega Hop the Clog, Oxo Corbin Lewis, Ultra Kiggity Hay, Nahingle, Isso Satir, Let the Official Chart Show.
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9: 10 o'clock. Good morning. I'm Emma Cunahan. Ishka Aaron says a month-long nationwide hosepipe ban due to come into effect on Friday is needed to keep the taps running during the ongoing dry spell. It says the nationwide restrictions are necessary to make sure there's enough water for homes, businesses, farms, hospitals and other essential services over the coming weeks. People are being urged to avoid all unnecessary water use until Friday, August 26th. Mairead Conlon is the Asset Strategy Senior Manager with Ishka Aaron.
10: Currently, the situation isn't sustainable and we have 53 supplies and nighttime restrictions. So we need to put in place the water conservation order so we can reduce that demand for drinking water and we can reduce the output capacity at our water treatment plants and protect our supplies as the summer progresses. So our supplies in terms of our water treatment plants, so we can protect them and we can also protect our sources.
9: A man in his 30s is due in court in Waterford, charged in connection with the stabbing of a woman at a church in Tremor yesterday morning. The woman in her 50s is being treated in hospital for serious injuries following the attack, which happened just before 10 o'clock mass at the Holy Cross Church in the Summerhill area of the town. The government will this lunchtime publish details of the summer economic statement, which will set out how much money there is for tax cuts in the budget. Minister Simon Harris and Jack Chambers will also give details of how much funding will be allocated to overall capital and current spending increases. Our economics and public affairs editor David Murphy looks ahead.
11: The government is expected to announce it will be able to introduce tax cuts of 1.5 billion euro next year. That will be on top of spending increases of about 7 billion euro. Public expenditure minister Jack Chambers is expected to indicate funding for capital projects could increase by 1.2 billion euro. Minister for Finance Simon Harris is expected to emphasise the need for workers to retain more of their incomes. But the government left the point at which people pay the higher rate of tax unchanged this year, meaning many have paid more as wages rose.
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9: Mostly cloudy with sunny spells gradually increasing this afternoon. Highest temperatures 20 to 23 degrees.
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13: Good morning, Connor Beam. What's happening?
1: Good morning, Naughty Ryan. Actually, there was a Snoop Dogg song playing on the radio about 20 minutes ago, so it feels apt that I'm bringing you this news. A new movie about the life of Snoop Dogg is going to hit cinemas next year.

0: year.
1: Unreal.
0: I know, this is going to be huge. Universal Pictures have confirmed Snoop, which isn't a great title, will be released on August 6th, 2027. Jonathan Davis, who starred in the Netflix show Outer Banks, will be playing Snoop himself. Universal described it as the definitive biopic of the artist mogul and icon of gangster

0: I just think he is hilarious, and to look back into the vast, vast career that he has had, I think would just be incredible.
1: You've just made me think, though, will someone be playing Martha Stewart in the movie? That's the big question.
0: Who would it be?
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0: Good morning, good morning, good morning. It's Lottie Ryan here with you until midday on this glorious hump day, Wednesday morning, 4 minutes past 10. We have a very busy, very exciting show on the way, lads. I'll be talking to Sean Farrell from Trocra today about the ongoing Ebola crisis. And also, we've got a skin expert. Miss Jennifer Rock is going to be here to talk about SPF and what you need to do to protect yourself. Also, separation anxiety. It's something I mentioned when I was talking to the breakfast lads this morning. It's something that is just incredibly distressing for parents and kids. So I'm going to be talking to an expert about steps to help everybody get through it. That plus music from Khaki Kid, we've got Role Model, Run the Red, and this one, kicking it all off, our very own Jazzy and Chris Lorenzo. This is Invisible on 2FM. Let it go.

off by taking a little mosey around some of the stories that might have caught our attention this morning. And the first one we're going to talk about is quite a serious topic of conversation that is all too prevalent these days. A well-known solicitor is urging people to be wary on nights out after a family friend was spiked while celebrating in Cork City. So Patrick Horan has said a friend's daughter collapsed while on a night out in Cork City Centre on July 5th. So she'd been celebrating a friend's engagement and had been drinking water when she collapsed in a pub. A doctor who was on the premises raised the alarm, and the woman only became conscious on her way to hospital in an ambulance. So basically, speaking about this, Mr. Horan said she was quite groggy from it. While the young woman recovered physically, she was traumatised, feeling that feeling of not knowing what had happened. He said he received a call from a woman in recent days following a post on social media warning about the spiking incident. And she told him of four other recent cases in Cork. Mr. Horan told the Irish Examiner, "I was not aware that it was as prevalent as it is. This is clearly a problem and is a bigger issue than I thought. These people are out there and are targeting women and looking for any vulnerability whatsoever. They're hanging around pubs and they are targeting women." Last month, the Cork Sexual Violence Centre launched a campaign for spiking to be the subject of this new standalone legislation. A motion at the National Women's Council annual general meeting seeking the support of the council, and it was passed. So I think, first of all, it is mad how quickly, when we are talking about this subject, that the advice generally becomes watch your drink. You know, don't leave your friends, cover your glass. All very, very sensible advice. But the conversation, it immediately then shifts onto the potential victims and what they should do, rather than why perpetrators believe that they can get away with it. It's important, I think, to encourage people to look after themselves and their friends, but it's also important not to lose sight of who is responsible. And the person who chose to put something into somebody else's drink is the problem. That's the very thing that happened to myself and my sister. Now, this is a couple of years ago. Myself and my sister were out. It was a Dublin City Centre nightclub. And I will take full responsibility for the fact that we both put our drinks down and we were dancing. So the drinks were not within our vision and not within our reach, which was the stupidest thing. However, I just don't think that I should be accepting full responsibility, you know, for what happened, what ended up happening. So we were off having a great night, dancing away, the two of us. And very quickly, like, this is the part that's the scariest. So quickly after we went back to our drinks, I can't even describe what it felt like. It was as if the room and the people were completely separate to what I was. It was the most bizarre out-of-body experience. Now, we were incredibly lucky in the sense that maybe I was being particularly vigilant because my younger sister was with me, but I immediately knew something was not right. It was only one drink. I needed to get her home. We left. We were clinging to the walls outside. We were so lucky that an unbelievable taxi man got us home. But we didn't tell anyone. Didn't tell anyone the next day, because we were embarrassed, I guess. Embarrassed of, what are people going to say? They're probably just going to say, you can't be using that. You can't be saying you were spiked as an excuse for having too many drinks. So I think embarrassment and shame needs to go out the window. And it's something that we all need to be really, really conscious and aware of. Elsewhere, Spain is moving to ban smoking on terraces and beaches. I know this is going to rile people up because people feel so extreme on either side of this discussion. But Spain's minority left-wing government has approved a draft law that would ban smoking and vaping in indoor spaces, including bar terraces, parks and beaches. So it's a draft law. It would also ban minors from consuming tobacco and preventing the advertising, promotion or the sponsoring of tobacco products, which
obviously poses severe health risks, including cancer. Health Minister Monica Garcia said the aim was to expand restrictions beyond an indoor smoking ban, which was introduced in 2010, to better protect public health and move towards a tobacco-free generation. So she told a news conference that the aim is simple. It's to make clean air the norm in shared spaces. Pregnant women and people with asthma should be able to enjoy restaurant terraces without being exposed to smoke from nearby tables. It's mad. I think every public health law has this same, kind of the same tension around it. How much responsibility belongs to the individual and how much belongs to the state? Like, if I'm sitting outside because I want fresh air and somebody at the next table lights up a cigarette, suddenly I'm breathing what's their decision. You know, it's a bit of an old individual freedom versus collective responsibility debate, isn't it? And also, just on another note, it's not just the smoke. Cigarette butts are one of the most common forms of litter, I think. Like, they are exactly the sort of thing that my 5-year-old picks up in the park and says, "Mom, what's this?" Well, that's something disgusting that shouldn't be there. OpenAI. I know we talk about AI a bit, but it's because it's terrifying. OpenAI says its AI models secretly broke out of a secure test environment and hacked into AI company Hugging Face in order to cheat on an evaluation. So OpenAI said yesterday, two of its AI models hacked their way out of a controlled environment where they were supposed to be walled off from internet access and then hacked their way into the systems of Hugging Face, which is a company that hosts open source AI models and testing resources in order to cheat on an internal evaluation test. So OpenAI disclosed the incident in a blog post, which is certain set off alarm bells across the industry about the increasing power of AI models and the risk of them going rogue. According to OpenAI, the incident involved a combination of both its latest and most powerful publicly available models, GPT 5.6 Sol, as well as this even more powerful model that hasn't been released yet. It said the models were being used in an internal test designed to evaluate their cybersecurity capabilities and that they were being tested without guardrails. Without guardrails in place that might normally limit the model's ability to conduct cyber attacks. I mean, this sounds like science fiction. Years ago, I think that would have been the plot of a Black Mirror episode. No, that's what it sounds like to me. I think too often, my friends, technology grows faster than our ability to regulate it. And we have a terrible, terrible habit of assuming that we are in control of tech until we're not. And the scariest part for me is the speed. I think the speed is terrifying. Like AI, it learns, it adapts, it solves problems at a pace that like no human ever could. I say bring back dial-up internet. No, simpler times. Great apes kiss and cuddle to keep the peace. Did you hear about this? This is a new study. Apparently touching, embracing and kissing. Hang on, I just want to take a little sip because my throat's dry. So touching, embracing and kissing before stressful events may be an ancient way of building trust. And that's according to scientists studying the behaviour of our closest ape relatives. So researchers at Durham University studied chimpanzees and bonobos using physical contact to reassure each other ahead of conflicts over food. And we all fight over food, let's face it. One of the most surprising findings was that chimpanzees, despite their reputation for aggression, engaged in close contact, including placing fingers in one another's mouths. Isn't that lovely? Professor Zaina Clay said, before stressful events, they come together, they reassure each other, they touch each other, they hug each other. And she described the behaviour as a rallying cry before a stressful event, much like footballers huddle before a big match. It's like a we rather than a me. The experts studied chimpanzees and bonobos living at two great ape sanctuaries in the Democratic Republic of Congo and Zambia. Researchers recorded instances of reassuring physical contact, including all this touching and embracing and the kissing. And the team found that individuals who touched and hugged were more likely
to access food and eat alongside each other peacefully. More tolerant groups showed higher levels of reassuring touch, including what researchers described as reassurance trains, in which multiple apes embraced one another in succession. Guys, all I have to say about this is, if Fabio came near me during a fight or a little tiff or something I was about to embark on that was causing me immense stress and started trying to kiss and cuddle me, he'd be getting

our very own Jazzy with Invisible on 2FM. It is 8 minutes past 10 o'clock this morning. 51552 is the number if you'd like to get in touch with us. Or as always, you can WhatsApp, you can voice note 087 187 9200. Now, we always kick things

A swift little kick. But that's just our relationship. No, I jest. Everybody is different, but it's just that would not be what I'm into. Elsewhere, something else I'm not actually into. Brooklyn Beckham and Nicola Peltz. We do everything together. That's what they say, as they shared a snap running on the same treadmill from a close friend's story. So Brooklyn basically reshared this picture of himself and Nicola, and they're running together on the same treadmill. The image had originally been shared by Nicola, who wrote, "Yup, we do everything together." Brooklyn then screenshotted the photograph, reshared it to his own Instagram story with this big string of pink heart emojis. Now, I think it's fair to say in most cases it would be deemed unsafe for two people to be running on a treadmill at the same time. They're designed and tested for a single user. I'd like to know what you think. 51552 or 0871879200. I adore my husband, even though I know I've just said I don't want him coming near me during a stressful moment. However, I don't think he would appreciate if on his day to do his own thing, like say he's going off with the lads for a game of golf, don't think he'd want me saying I'm going to come too. Or on his night where he's hanging out with the lads to watch some football or play some cards, that I just suddenly say, well, I want to do it too. Or equally, if I'm going off to get my nails done on a Saturday, I don't want Fabio saying, can he come and get his nails done with me too? No, you can't. You can get your nails done in your own time. Not with me. I think healthy relationships, probably they do need overlap for sure. But by God, we also need our independence. Like if your entire identity becomes we instead of we and me, I think it's probably something you should pay attention to. There's a difference between like companionship and dependency. But anyway, to go back to Brooklyn and Nicola on the treadmill. My love language is using my own treadmill, and I think we could maybe like compare step counts afterwards at the end. Lastly, there's a new poster for La La Land, and you might not notice what's different about it, but they have fixed Ryan Gosling's wayward hand. I just want any excuse to play this music, really. Can you tell I'm a musical theatre baby? Anyway, after nearly a decade of joking that his pose on the original La La Land poster haunted him, it haunted him, Lionsgate has fixed it with a new poster to celebrate the film's 10th anniversary. So the original poster for the 2016 film has Emma Stone and Ryan Gosling, and they're dancing together against the LA skyline. Both of the actors have one arm raised, but while Emma Stone's hand is extended up, Gosling's tilted hand is flat. It's a choice he has since joked that he regretted. So he's been speaking to the Wall Street Journal, and he did this back in 2024. And he said the pose still haunts him. He said, maybe La La Land, there's a moment that haunts me from it. And it's when we're dancing, Emma and I. And I didn't know that this would become the poster for the movie, but I thought we were supposed to have our hands up. And I thought it would be cool to put my hand flat. Even though everyone told me it wasn't cool, I was sure that it was cooler. Now when I look at it, and I see it all the time, you know what would have been cooler? The correct pose. It just killed the energy, and I call it my La La hand. So they've corrected the La La hand. But I think it's fascinating, isn't it? Like that our brains are wired to remember mistakes rather than vividly remembering our successes. Like this is Ryan Gosling. He's been in some of the biggest blockbusters. He's won awards. He's one of the biggest actors in the world. Yet the thing that haunted him was his hand. It's proof, if you ever needed it, that perfectionism is generally a bit of a private thought. I don't think anybody else noticed, Ryan. 51552 087 187 9200. Will we get a bit of Taylor Swift? I think it's always good for Taylor Swift. I knew it. I knew you on 2FM.

0: Taylor Swift on 2FM, 10:26 this morning. It's Lottie Ryan here with you until midday. And we were talking a little bit about earlier at the top, closer to 10, we were talking about people being urged to be wary on nights out after a well-known solicitor is talking about a family friend who was spiked while celebrating in Cork City, which led me to talk about myself and my sister getting spiked in Dublin City Centre. And we've got a text in that is, like, I've heard of this and I just think it's terrifying. The message says, my daughter was away in Spain, minding drinks and all that, but now they are being injected. So someone bangs into them and injects into their body, which is very hard to prevent happening and very scary. That is terrifying. And I don't know what the answer is. I really don't. The answer can't always lie, though, with the victim. We have to figure out how to educate people and how to prevent this kind of stuff happening, because it is absolutely terrifying. 51552 is the number if you want to have a say on anything we've been talking about this morning, or 0871879200. On the way, we've got Mary Mary, we've got Khaki Kid, and this one from Role Model. It's High Hopes on 2FM.
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0: It's a real cruising tune, isn't it? Role Model with High Hopes on 2FM just after 10:30 this morning. Another message in on the issue of spiking. We have Liz, who has gotten in contact with us, who said, "Thank you, Lottie. The same thing happened to me when I was 17 and I didn't tell anyone either. So thank you for speaking out." I think, lads, when we share these experiences, all it can do is help each other. It's so important to speak out and try and help somebody else to speak out, because problem shared is a problem halved and you might be able to get help. 51552 if you want to get in touch on the subject. And on the way, I am going to be speaking to Sean Farrell from Throcra.
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0: Now, you might have heard news of this over the past couple of months, but right now, the Democratic Republic of Congo is currently battling a fast-moving Ebola outbreak. According to the country's health minister, there have now been over 2,300 confirmed cases of Ebola in the country.

0: since the most recent outbreak, which was in May, and over 900 people have died from the virus. Now, those numbers make this the fastest growing Ebola outbreak on record. So Sean Farrell is the CEO of Throcra, who are working in the country to stop the spread of the virus. Sean, thank you so much for coming in to chat
1: to us. Thanks so much, Lottie.
0: So I think probably the best place to start is to talk about Throcra, obviously in a huge amount of contact with the people on the ground. What's the feeling on the ground at the moment over there?
1: I think from talking to our team, so we've been working there since the 1990s, and our office and our team are at the very epicentre of it. The epicentre is a province called Ituri. It's about the size of Ireland, about 5 million people, and we've worked there for decades. So when talking to our team, I think it's two things that strike me. One is just the courage and bravery of people who work in the front line to combat a disease like Ebola. It's a silent killer in many ways. You can't see it coming. As you said, now we're into thousands of cases. We're working with local organisations all over that province, and they're working in extremely difficult circumstances. Health centres, you know, not functioning properly, huge caseloads for those teams to manage. So I think for me, speaking to our team, it's a mixture of courage and bravery that I hear, a real determination to get a stop to this, to help the communities to manage it. But also, I think, obviously, a concern for their families. And I understand that myself. I was in Sierra Leone working for Throcra during the Ebola outbreak there. My daughter at the time was 6, and she was reminding me that she didn't want to hug me when I came back because there was such, you know, there's such such
0: stigma,
1: fear. Yeah. So I understand where our teams are at today, because they're dealing with, they have their own families, they have their own loved ones, and they're still in the front line of trying to manage this outbreak.
0: You're speaking there about the caseloads that they're managing. So just to, I think it's important to put it into perspective for people to understand the scale of what's going on in relation to how big this virus outbreak is.
1: Yeah, so the problem with the area where it's happened, first of all, is that the area is in complete conflict. So we're talking about an outbreak of an incredible disease in a conflict zone. So there's 1 million people that have been displaced from their villages in that province of Ituri.
0: A million.
1: So in a population in that province in the DR Congo is probably equivalent to an Irish county. But that province has 1 million people living in camps. So can you imagine trying to manage the spread of a disease in a camp setting where there's no clean water, where we know from COVID about the importance of distancing, washing our hands, social distancing, etc. When you are managing an outbreak like this in a context where so many people are living in informal camps, they've been driven out of their villages by conflict, there's multiple armed groups fighting in that part of DR Congo. So I suppose for our team, we have been managing a program in a conflict setting now for decades. And on top of that, they're now managing the outbreak of a very, very severe Ebola response. So it is complex, it's difficult, it's very challenging for them. All I will say is that, you know, for our team on the ground, for the local organizations we work with, you know, they're doing amazing work. They are having an impact, and I think there's a real determination to stop this disease, because we all know from COVID that once diseases jump borders, there is no stopping them, right? We saw the impact of COVID that started in Wuhan in China and essentially shut the world down. So there's a real determination from our team to make sure that they can stop this and that they can stop further deaths. Because as you said, you know, we're heading towards 1,000 deaths now, you know.
0: On top of all of that, like you're talking about the conflict that's going on and the displacement for so many people, this is a new form of Ebola, isn't it? So
1: yes,
0: it's a new virus.
1: So there are different strains of Ebola. So say the one that I experienced myself in Sierra Leone in 2014, that strain, there is now a vaccine. So
0: okay,
1: if that strain were to come again, like what happened in Sierra Leone, there is a vaccine available. This particular strain is a strain called the Bundibugyo strain, and there is no vaccine. So one of the challenges is there are there are vaccines for some of the strains of Ebola, but not for this one. Now, there's a huge amount of work going on at the moment in trying to find a vaccine. So there's testing going on at the moment, trial in vaccines. So we would be hopeful.

0: that there will be a vaccine in time, but there isn't at the moment, which is why, like, for me, there's two important things. One is treatment is really important right now for people. People who get Ebola, that there is treatment services available in
1: the Congo.
0: So
1: there is a treatment?
0: Well, there's not an effective treatment. What there is once people are identified that they have it, they have to be removed from their household, their community, put in isolation, and then fed with fluids. But we know that even in that circumstance, about 40% of people who get Ebola die.
1: What?
0: So it's really high death rate. So between 40 and 50% of people who contact Ebola will die. So that's why, obviously, the vaccine is important long term. What's important in the short term is that we stop the spread. So a lot of the work that Trocar is doing with our local organisations is about, number one, community work, helping communities to protect themselves, information to communities. Like, I'm here talking to you on a radio station here on 2FM this morning. We're also on radio stations in DR Congo at the moment. And what we're doing is we're telling people, you know, if you have a case, declare it immediately. Make sure that person is isolated. Quarantine the household. We'll support the quarantine with food or whatever. Make sure that you're not spreading it through touch. So one of the ways that it has spread massively is through wakes and funerals, because they're large gatherings. So, you know, so working with local leadership to make sure that there isn't large gatherings. These are really, really important steps that we can take now, as well as providing washing stations and hand washing material and soap. And
1: but obviously, you're talking about an area that's going through conflict at the
0: moment.
1: I know,
0: that's the real challenge.
1: So it's going to spread so quickly. People want to have funerals for their loved ones who have passed away, and that must be just so difficult, even the mental aspect of having to deal with that.
0: And we know it in Ireland from having lost loved ones during COVID, right? So so many, many families out there know the experience of burying a loved one when we didn't have the full rituals that we would normally have. I think what's very unique in Eastern Congo is the fact that so many people live in camps, and it's really difficult. I've been in these camps and I've walked through them. And
1: describe a camp for me.
0: Right. So active fighting in a village, and people have to flee, and people take whatever they can, the things on their backs, a few small belongings. I would have seen women with their children on their backs and a few small belongings flee as fighting gets close. They then get to the outskirts of one of the towns in the area, and these informal camps start off with literally built with little grass huts, plastic sheeting, very, very basic living conditions. No running water, because these people have been displaced out of their villages. And in those settlements, and you know, one of the things is that some of these displacements can be short term, but some of them can be long term. This can go on for months or years for people, because they cannot go home once there's active fighting. So in those camps, one can imagine, how do you do social distancing? How do you do clean water when there isn't piped water, sanitation, there isn't, you know, latrine system? So it makes the response more complicated. It makes it more difficult. It certainly makes it also travel more difficult for our teams, because we are working in areas where armed groups are actively targeting communities. So our teams, our local organisations, are operating in these areas which at times there is fighting, it's unsafe, etc. So it's really, really difficult. But and that's why I suppose I say, from the local organisations we work with as Trocar and have done for decades, it requires huge bravery, courage and guts to respond.
1: And are they getting help? I mean, is there surrounding countries that can help them and give some aid or do something?
0: Well, I think this is one thing that maybe isn't talked about globally around this pandemic, and that is that the USAID cuts, which, you know, were really led by Donald Trump and Elon Musk when DOGE went in. And, you know, the morality of what happened at that time over a year ago. Like, we need to talk about this, because what Elon Musk did, the wealthiest man on the planet, gutted the program that helped the poorest people on the planet. And I, over many years, have seen the impact of, say, US government funding into humanitarian support, etc. But it had two impacts in DR Congo. First thing it did was it weakened the health system, because it took money out. So you had rural clinics you know, providing basic medication to these populations. And what happened was they didn't have medicine, they didn't have nurse, they didn't have a nurse who would look after women in maternity, women in childbirth didn't have medical support. So that's the first impact it had. You took out the money that was necessary to run the health system. And the second impact it had was it weakened the global organizations like the World Health Organization and the Center for Disease Control, because their role is to monitor and support outbreaks like this Ebola outbreak. And by weakening those at the global level, it meant the response was slower. So in many ways, we think that the aid cuts that have happened globally, you know, sometimes they're presented as figures on a paper, budget cuts, etc. But there are real life consequences, and we're beginning to see that now.
1: And I think when you describe the real life consequences, like you talk about a woman not having help during having a child, welcome, mm-hmm. what should be one of the most joyous moments in her life, welcoming her baby into the world and having zero support, or somebody just being able to access basic medicine. Like, it's disgusting that that was taken away from these people. It's
0: yeah, and I think it is the big untold story of the aid cuts. And this started with Trump and Musk. Massive cuts. They gutted the US program that supported many, many of these programs. You know, and you think, like, we work in countries like Sudan in the middle of a war. Now we work in Somalia. We work right across many of these countries in Africa. But also then it was followed by cuts from the UK, by cuts from Germany, by cuts from Belgium, by France. In fairness, one has to say, the two outliers are Ireland and Spain, who did not cut their aid programs and who continue to support development aid. And, you know, this work is life-saving and life-changing. And if you're in a refugee camp today in Sudan and you can't get basic healthcare, like you said, Lottie, or you can't get food for your family, or you can't get education, you know, this is about the future of these communities. And at a time when I think we were making real inroads into tackling global poverty, then the rug is really pulled out from under these communities by these cuts.
1: And when you talk about aid cuts, would that impact things like, say, having protective equipment like masks or suits and things like that?
0: And it's all of that. It's having the equipment, but it's also having the people, having the nurses, having people who can immediately respond. Like, one of the things I found in Sierra Leone that was the most important thing was when somebody got Ebola and they got very, very sick, they were taken to a treatment centre. But what was really important then was those follow-up tracing, because if the tracing didn't happen, the disease spread really quickly, quietly at community level. So then you had one case, two cases, before you knew it, you had 20 cases. So the contact tracing was really important. That requires people to go out to see who has that person been in contact with, and to quarantine the household. When we were quarantining households in Sierra Leone, then we were able to provide food, because how do people eat if they can't leave their house? If you don't provide food, they have to leave. They have to go out. It's a 14-day quarantine. So these things are really, really important, both having the people, having the medical supplies, having the medications. So I think what the aid cuts have done is they've weakened the system at a time when we needed it to respond. And that's why this pandemic, I think, has gone faster and quicker. You mentioned at the very outset how fast it's grown. It hasn't grown faster because of the nature of the virus itself. It's grown faster because of the lack of the response at the start. And that's what happens when you gut a medical system.
1: So
0: the response is
1: slow. When people hear you talking about this, they'll be very touched by it and hopefully want to help. So for people who do want to help, how can they? Anybody listening who's like, I need to be involved, I need to help.
0: Well, look, I think there's a number of things people can do. They can look at our web. If you want more information, just search for Throkra on Instagram, TikTok, or our website. Get more information on it. People can obviously donate to us if they wish. We still have a lot of support. I would say that one of the things that I find in Ireland is it's sort of in our DNA to help. And it continues to be. And that is amazing. So even the response we get from Irish people to every issue we deal with, and I often feel that, you know, we constantly deal with issues of crisis. You know, we continue to work in Gaza, we continue to work in Ukraine, we continue to work in places like Sudan. These are some of the most difficult places in the world. But even despite that, I think people continue to support Throat Crew, continue to support our work, and that's truly amazing.

0: autism.
1: So there's loads of ways that people can help. So it's really important to check out Throwcra on Instagram, all the different ways, and just even the smallest bit that you can help, I think is important to do so. 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Your wealth of knowledge, and I just think you're an amazing person. People can visit throwcra.org.
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0: it's just beautiful. Run the Red with Haunted on 2FM, bringing us up towards 11 a.m. on this lovely Wednesday morning. It's Lottie Ryan here, and I'll be with you until midday. As always, if you want to get in touch with us, or you've got some questions, or you just have something you want to say and get off your chest, 51552 is the number, or you can WhatsApp us 087-187-9200. Now, on the way, guys, Jennifer Rock is going to be here to talk all about SPF and how it's the step you really, really cannot miss. I am genuinely skin obsessed, and chats with Jennifer are something I thoroughly enjoy and look forward to. And if you've got a question about skin and SPF, get it into us now. Also, any questions on separation anxiety, I've got a million. So get them into us now as well, because Dr. Mally Coyne is going to be here to give us some advice on the dreaded drop off.
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7: It's 11 o'clock. Good morning. I'm Emma Cunahan. Ishka Aaron says a month-long nationwide hosepipe ban due to come into effect on Friday is needed to keep the taps running during the ongoing dry spell. The restrictions, they say, are necessary to make sure there's enough water for homes, businesses, farms, hospitals and other essential services over the coming weeks. People are being urged to avoid all unnecessary water use until Friday, August 26th. Mairead Conlon of Ishka Aaron explains why the extended ban is so necessary.
8: However, even in that moment,
7: a further 22 sets of infant remains have been recovered from the site of a former mother and baby home in Tuam, County Galway. They were found in coffins on a section of the land where excavations are continuing. The latest discoveries bring to 99 the total number of sets of remains that have been found since work began on the site on the Dublin Road estate in Tuam last summer. Solicitors working in the criminal legal aid system in Dublin are beginning a two-day work stoppage today in an escalation of their dispute over a new payment scheme which came into effect at the start of the month. The solicitors are calling on the Justice Minister to engage with them ahead of a further three-day stoppage planned for next week. And a Waterford priest has commended parishioners who witnessed a stabbing in a Tremor church yesterday for their fortitude. Father Richard O'Halloran told the congregation at this morning's Mass at Holy Cross Church in the Summerhill area of the town that the thoughts of the community were with the victim, who remains in a serious condition in hospital. He said the sanctity of the church was disturbed yesterday, but paid tribute to those who came to her aid.
8: The fruit and who you are as a people and as a community, it shined all the brighter. And it shone in your fortitude and of that of all who came to help us.
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7: Mostly cloudy, but sunny spells will gradually increase this afternoon. Top temperatures 20 to 23 degrees.
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0: Conor Bean is back with the latest entertainment news.
10: I don't know if you saw this one, but it's kind of a big celebrity couple is taking a break. Apparently, Jay Thirlwall has reportedly split with her boyfriend Jordan Stevens, obviously of Rizzle Kicks, and he also does the podcast Miss Me with Makita Oliver. People might know him from that. They've been dating since 2020. The Sun reports they've now split up. A source told them Jade and Jordan had a very serious and loving relationship, but recently they've had some frank discussions about their future and have decided to separate. They added, it's not been an easy time. They've both been throwing themselves into work. Their friends adore them as a couple and are really hoping they get back together, but it's still very raw at the moment. Apparently Jade has taken down some of the pics of her and Jordan that were on her Instagram, and that they recently would have hit the 6-year mark as a couple, and they didn't reference it at all online, whereas this time last year when they had 5 years they did a big post about it. So people are like, maybe they've taken a bit of a break.
0: I also think when people start to go back through their Instagram and remove pictures, yeah, it's like, okay, maybe it wasn't all that amicable.
10: Yeah, and it was hard to know. I loved them as a couple. Like, he was so supportive of her, like, pop star solo adventure. And he seems like a really nice guy. And he does all these chats about, like, men's mental health. And he seems very sound and normal in an era where so many famous men are anything but. So hopefully they're still pals. But either way, we're wishing them both the best.
0: Thank you, Connor.

They're all infected, but he'll be alright, 'cause he's a scumbag, don't you know? I said he's a scumbag.

0: man. Just give him half a chance, I bet he'll rob you if he can. And see it in his eyes, yeah, that he's got a nasty plan. I hope you're not involved at all.
1: It's probably one of my favourite songs of all time. Arctic Monkeys, When the Sun Goes Down on 2FM, 8 minutes past 11. Now, we have had some summer, folks, and it's not over yet. So we thought it might be a good idea to check in with Jennifer Rock, CEO and founder of Skingredients and The Skin Nerd, on why SPF is such an important part of housepipe ban girl summer.
2: Love it.
1: Yes.
2: What
1: yes.
2: an intro.
1: How are you, Jennifer?
2: I'm really well. And honestly, you're so right. Like, we're having a fabulous summer. Like, isn't that brilliant to be able to say current tense and to talk about SPF? Often when these things get booked that you think, can you come in? You're like, it's lashing rain outside. It is not. It is stunning.
1: And I suppose that's actually a good place to start, because SPF, people think it's just for good weather, though. And so it's true. Not. It's just harder to sell it, I suppose.
2: Do you know what I'd love it to be called if I could? I'd love to call it light protection as opposed to sun protection. Because I think there's this, I suppose, misconception. I'll say this as an Irish person, that you think sun means it's only when you have heat, which we are having at the moment. But you're absolutely right. SPF, sun protection factor, is exactly what it stands for. It's for 365. It's all year round. So at this moment in time, we are experiencing that beautiful UVB rays on our skin, which UVB, people often kind of call it the burning ray B for burning, meaning that you can absolutely feel it on the skin. And that's where, I don't know about you, but you'll notice that people are walking around quite burnt at the moment. There's a lot of peeling skin happening at the moment. I think every third DM I'm getting is unfortunately from a frantic mother or from someone who has gotten burnt and they're not sure what to do. But why is SPF important? It's almost like a defense mechanism for the skin. Your skin is able to tolerate a certain level of sun exposure by itself, obviously, but we really just want to make sure we're almost giving it that kind of insurance policy and

0: heading to ensure that you really are defending yourself. And at this moment in time, with the beautiful weather we're having, it's more important than ever that you apply the right amount and that you reapply. And the best SPF, honestly, is the one that you will actually like to use. If you don't like the texture, the tackiness, the sensation of it, how it smells, you won't use it. But it really is so important. All you have to do is look at the Irish Cancer Society stats and see that, unfortunately, as in terms of cancer terms, it's the most common cancer on this island. So you can't be forgiven that it's thinking it's only four and there's heat. It really is something all year round you have to be aware of.
1: What about, like, because in my head, I would be thinking, and this might just be me, but I'd be thinking, oh, I don't get very much vitamin D. So, you know, what about like not wearing a very high factor and allowing myself to be protected but also get vitamin D? Or is that really stupid?
0: No, it's not stupid at all. I think, look, definitely. So vitamin D is a key. How do we synthesize it? It's from having those UVB rays. And often we talk about it on the other side of the, I suppose, the year between October through to May, where we're not getting those B rays in Ireland, that we're often as a nation quite deficient in vitamin D. So I would always talk to your GP, have a blood test and check where you are. But in terms of the summer months, the reality is, and this is where it becomes difficult with SPF application, whether you're putting it on yourself, a loved one or a child, we tend not to be the most diligent at putting it on. So by and large, because we're not putting it on as diligently as is possible, you're often leaving enough of a space on the skin that is exposed for you to synthesize vitamin D. Example, your scalp is exposed. You didn't put SPF onto your ear. You didn't put it the full way up the arm, or you missed an elbow and your arm is out. So you will be able to, once there's a part of the skin exposed, to takes the first 20 minutes and then you can apply your SPF to it. So example, I'm at home getting ready for a fantastic beach day out. Yes, I said beach in Ireland. I'm loving it. But I will put my SPF on all over. But Lottie, let's be real, I probably omitted by default a little part of my hand, or sometimes I'll just leave it purposely exposed just for a few minutes and then I'll put my SPF on.
1: Okay, that makes
0: sense. If you're
1: conscious
0: of not getting your vitamin D, always check with your GP, pharmacist to see where and what scale are you for synthesizing it. It's really important. It really is.
1: But it's about
0: how we apply it.
1: What about things like... Like, just for example, I was recently on holidays and I have a 5-year-old son, and when I was shopping for clothes for him to go to the beach in, I bought these kind of, I can describe it as like a wetsuit maybe.
0: Yeah.
1: So, and they were advertised on the hanger as SPF, they had SPF 50 or whatever. And I thought to myself, because my son has really, really sensitive skin, maybe it's better if I just get him that and I don't apply chemicals all over his body that might, because he will get a rash, I would say. What's your opinion on that? Should adults do that?
0: I think, yeah, it's a great question as well. Why? Because the reality is SPF is just one way in which to protect our skin against that excess light. Now, we love daylight, we love heated light, we need it for the vitamin D, as you said, but it's just making sure that you're defending your skin. So whether you're putting a hat on, brilliant. Putting shades on to protect against the eyes, always feel the need to say that too. Putting your SPF on, as we've mentioned. But clothing, naturally, like, there is different clothing materials will have different SPF values. And now there are more and more and more, thankfully, I suppose, because SPF as a concept is growing globally. So the whole sun conversation is growing with it. There's a lot of clothing companies that are now bringing out clothes, particularly for children, as you said, so for Wolf, to make sure that you are covering his little skin, because it's so precious. An awful lot of our sun damage is done by the time we're 20. So as a parent, don't panic if your child's now 20, you're thinking, oh God, you can't reverse time. But if you do have a minor in your care, it is ideal to make sure that you are putting those clothing pieces on. Also, because I've seen it myself, I had my godchildren with me last weekend. They do not want to sit still while you're putting the SPF on. When you talk about it from a chemical piece, there's an awful lot of SPFs now in the market that are specifically created for kids, because you don't want to have an awful lot of irritants on their skin. I used to be a huge advocate for SPFs that you could apply as a spray and would last for 8 hours. Now, no longer a big fan of those. It really is about reapplication. And that's where I think those clothing pieces that you speak of are hugely advantageous, because they're usually in them then for the whole time they're out and about. Just making sure you cover the back of their necks, our back of necks. Like my son, he's 22, came back for a fantastic sun holiday. Lottie, every part will look beautiful, but the back of the neck, the ears, the parts you just don't think about are the parts that are getting burnt.
1: I have to go back to you on the spray versus
0: the ones that last a little bit longer.
1: The applying, because I went with the spray while I was on holidays for my kind of thought process was, it's done so much more quickly. He hates having the sun cream applied, and it dries more quickly, and it's just this is just easier. But is it better for to go with the creams?
0: So, yes, if I go back on what I said, just to make sure it's clearer than clear, there are some brands out there that happen to be a spray and they say

0: that they last for 8 hours whilst they're on the skin. I'm not an advocate for those. If you look at all cancer societies globally, they tend to stipulate that you need to reapply every 2 hours, regardless of anything else. That's just kind of the guidelines. And let's not forget, if you're abroad, like you speak about, maybe you're sweating, it's hotter, the SPF is breaking down, or you're in the pool or the sea. And so all of that is obviously affecting you. When you come to the difference between creams and sprays in general, if I can ask you, right, example, look at your hand, look at the two fingers, like your forefinger, your middle finger, no matter who you are, where you're from, if you look at that, that's how much SPF, if you imagine I apply SPF the whole way along my middle finger and the whole way along my forefinger, and you look at those two fingers, that's an awful lot of product to put onto your fingers. And you're thinking, God, I have to apply that much from my collarbone to my forehead in order for me to have the correct amount that the bottle that I bought is saying you really have the true protection. So example, I've picked up an SPF 50 and I don't put that much SPF on. So example, I just put on a thumb size or a fingernail size. I'm not getting that SPF 50 onto my face as the manufacturer intended for you to do so. So that's kind of the issue. When I think about creams, you're more likely to put out quite a lot, particularly when you're doing legs and, you know, all of our limbs. But when you're spraying, and I did this exactly this the other day, I actually recorded it, I need to put it on social media, where if I stand back and I spray my face, right, or I spray my leg or I spray my arm, it's a mist. You said it exactly. So if you imagine putting it onto your arm right now, you put it into the center of the arm, you'll get the middle part beautifully evenly distributed, but then there's these kind of sprays literally on the outside. So it's almost like the sun's rays. They're not as strong as you go outwards. So my reluctance with sprays is that we don't tend to put enough on because they are so comfortable. They do feel lighter. And if you don't have the correct amount on, you're kind of contradicting what you're trying to do. So if you think about it from a body's perspective or a human, like an adult body, you're actually supposed to put, bear with me, 35 mil of product onto our bodies every 2 hours whilst we're away. Now, is everyone doing that? Probably not. Is SPF too expensive for that? Absolutely. If you're bringing a family of three or four,
1: it's crazy money.
0: So that's a whole different day's conversation, something I'd love to champion for in the future. But you do need an awful lot of SPF to truly be protected. And that's where those clothing pieces you speak of are ideal, because you're covering their little skins or our own bodies. Like, you can get swimsuits for adults now that really do protect and have UV protection in it as well.
1: What about the numbers? Because I think this is something that confuses people. They think the higher the number, the better the protection, but you're really championing reapplication. So where do you sit when it comes to the number?
0: Okay, so this is a minefield in itself, right? So here's the theory. Realistically, there's not a huge difference between an SPF 15, 30 and 50. I will always advocate for 30 and above because cancer societies stipulate that that's what you should do. I do often recommend that you have something called an antioxidant in your SPF as well. So things like your vitamin C put on underneath your SPF will actually boost your skin's natural, what we call photoprotectiveness. Basically, your skin's ability to naturally protect against light. But why do I go for the higher numbers? I think there's a fearmonger around the number whereby people think it's more chemicals, as if that's a nasty. And that's not always the case. Like, I sit here with a glass of water in front of me. Water is chemicals. Like, our bodies are walking, talking chemicals. However, I think the reality is that you want to try and find chemicals that don't cause irritation to the skin. That makes sense. And then the other reality, and kind of the con of the 50, if I may, and I love our SPF 50, SPF 50s in general, is that sometimes when you think you have a 50 on, you might lure yourself into a false sense of security thinking, I should look, I have the 50 on now, I don't need to reapply. So you are right. My main mission is find an SPF that you love, that doesn't cause your skin irritation, that's affordable for you, that you can reapply. And then that's you doing your due diligence. That's all you can do.
1: When you talk about reapplying, like, let's just say you put your factor 50 on your face, you put it on in the morning, then you do your makeup on over it. How do I reapply?
0: Yeah, this is a good one. So there's a lot of SPFs, back to that spray piece, that have come through an awful lot lately. So you can apply with the spritz, a lot of kind of mists and hydrating or setting sprays have their SPFs in it. Now, there are countries looking to ban those sprays, back to the reason we mentioned earlier, because you're not getting that even distribution. So again, back into luring yourselves into this kind of false sense security, where if I spray here, and like if I literally sat here, now this doesn't have SPF in it, but I have a spray beside me. If I sprayed you here right now, you'd have it in the middle of your face, but unless you turned your face and really evenly, almost like you're trying to paint a wall, you wouldn't have an even distribution. Like, you have to put a lot on. So what you can do is reapply with a powder. There's an awful lot of powder SPFs coming through now. They're translucent, just tap, tap, tap it on. They're very easy to do. So it's the makeup part that probably holds a lot of people that do wear makeup reapplying. If you've no makeup, you kind of have no excuse. Now, the one thing I'm seeing an awful lot of, because we have an awful lot of male clients, is the top of the head. I will admit, on national radio, I did get a little bit burnt in my scalp because I'd my hair beautifully parted, as we're aesthetically told to do so, but you're leaving skin exposed and you're obviously leaving

0: literally to the sky, to the sun. So something like a powder SPF on the scalp is so important.
1: Well, we actually have a text in saying, how good are the products that are specifically meant to be designed for bald heads? Men are very curious about that.
0: Yeah, and absolutely rightfully so. And the top of the ears, like if you look at the Irish Cancer Society, they'll stipulate that the main areas that people unfortunately tend to find different forms of skin cancer are the highest parts of the face. So the head, the scalp, as you say, the ears, the nose, cheekbones, literally where the sun tends to hit at the highest point. But with regards to, are those products viable? When you're creating a skincare brand, and I can say this, I suppose, because we formulate and manufacture and own our own intellectual property, meaning that we really do create our own products. They're not somebody else's, just packaged as ours. It really is extremely hard to have a product passed as an SPF. So the baseline and the benchmark is, if you walk into your supermarket, into your pharmacy, into your clinic, into an online store, if it says 15, 30, 50 in terms of the numbers, they're all equally tested by the same accrediting body. So there is a little bit of discrepancy, and there's a little bit of controversy of late that, you know, brands need to retest, and that's a different day's conversation. But by and large, if you're purchasing an SPF, it's probably the most rigorously tested product compared to, say, your hydrating serum or your anti-aging, because it's a responsible piece that you're protecting against. The other thing to draw attention to, particularly with bald heads, as we said, if they're not wearing their hat, the number protects against the UVB rays, which is the burning, beautiful, sunny day-to-day ray. The UVA rating is becoming more important, particularly in an island or on an island like Ireland. So your UVA is usually only measured by, you'll see UVA written on the bottom with a little circle around it. Mm. Legally has to have that to be sold within the EU. Why would I draw your attention to that? I love Korean skincare brands, but there's a lot of brands coming into Ireland now and they're not always passing all of the tests. So just be careful where you're purchasing your products from, that you're actually buying a European product within Europe, not that you're trying to get it in from outside, just to make sure that it's passed all of the really diligent European tests that we ask of our own brands. But also, little ratings like plus signs. So for example, you'll see a plus, plus, plus. Like there's usually up to 4 or 5 pluses. The pluses will tell you the amount of protection it has against the UVA ray, which you don't feel. So they call the A ray the aging ray. Now the A ray is the ray that when you're driving, example, you've got your hands on the steering wheel, you can't feel the heat coming through, but you still know there's daylight coming to you. Or I sit at my office desk, it is beaming through the window. So I don't necessarily feel the heat, but there's light getting to the skin. That invisible light, that UVA ray, is a ray that's really important to protect against as well. And that's why, circling back to your very first question, is SPF important 365? Yes, because we're always exposed to some form of UVA rays, give or take, in this country. But on days like today, or heated days, it's just the UVB. So you need your number to know that you're protecting yourself against the UVB. I need your A rating to make sure you're really protected against when you don't feel that heat, but that light is penetrating through window, through glass, and into the lower layer of the skin. It's called A for aging.
1: That is why I always have a little bottle of SPF in the car. Yes. So I'm like, I don't want to spend my life trying to prevent aging on my face, and then I take my hands out of my pockets and I'm 70 and it's a dead giveaway. So whenever I'm in my car, I always cover my hands in SPF, because I'm just like, I don't want my hands to get old and my face to stay young.
0: Can I give you a tip for that one? And also, hands are unfortunately an area that we're, yes, aesthetically we don't want them to look different as we age, but also from a skin cancer perspective, it's often because they're always out. We don't tend to wear gloves in this country, even in the winter. I don't think I own a pair of gloves.
1: No.
0: So it's something to be aware of. But when you're leaving your SPF in the car, make sure you leave it, like, I mean, buried underneath the seat or somewhere that it's not going to be exposed to light.
1: Yeah.
0: So when you create a skincare product, it goes through what's called compatibility testing, meaning that we've had to test that it's kind of viable and can withstand trauma of severe heat, altitude, cold. And when you have, you think about your car at the moment, I get into my car and you're almost hopping at the steering wheel because it's so hot.
1: Yeah,
0: so
1: absolutely.
0: Just be conscious that you have a lot of heat going on to your SPF products, and you want to make sure that that SPF truly is safe. So keeping it somewhere cool is key.
1: Can I don't want to wrap. I'm being told we have to, you know, we have only so much time, but I really want to ask you one or two more questions because people are sending loads in. Jennifer, I have been using a red light mask and I'm going to start using a high frequency wand soon.
0: Ooh,
1: just wondering what I should put on my face beforehand, or would it be better to use these tools on clean skin?
0: Okay, so with LED red light, can I just give one piece for that, and I know we have to go, sorry, but with red light, it doesn't cause sun sensitivity, and I have that an awful lot at the moment because we talk so much about SPF, protecting against light, and then people are really investing in their red light therapy masks at home. Totally different concept, different form of the wavelength, so that's great news that that's not kind of adding any issue. To answer that question, some brands say to put product like a sheet mask on the skin with the red light, some say to leave their skin neat. I would just follow the

0: manufacturer's guidelines because it's following along with what they wanted you to do. High frequency is something I haven't heard of in so long. It's bringing me flashbacks to being a therapist years ago. Essentially, it is almost like an antibacterial treatment, if I'm understanding what she's using correctly. So my main piece for that is use something like a salicylic acid wash on the area localized to bring down the spot. And they usually use the high frequency just to that particular area. But make sure if it is for bacteria skin, does she have breakout skin? Sounds like she's treating aging with the red light and antibacterial with the high frequency. My reluctance with how brilliant it is to see that skincare modalities are doing so well is that people are buying products, spending a lot of money, but they don't need it. So just check with someone that she is right to be using it.
1: I could sit here we and talk to you all segment. Day. No, seriously, I really, really could. Jennifer, thank you so much for coming in today. Jennifer Rock, CEO and founder of Skingredients and The Skin Nerd, with a reminder of how we all need to get the SPF going on the regular. Where can people find you?
0: Come to skingredients.com or The Skin Nerd and we will absolutely happily help you.
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0: Aya Sky there, who I think has a touch of Taylor Swift to her voice. Silent Treatment is the song, and this is, of course, 2FM. We're just after 11:30 now, and I am looking forward to this conversation because I think we've all spent our teenage years getting away from our parents. But when it's your first time away, it can be a very different story, whether it's a baby's first time in creche, maybe heading off to big school in September. Those first few days aren't just hard on the kids. They're hard on the parents too. So to curb the meltdown, clinical psychologist Dr. Mally Coyne is here to tell us about separation anxiety and how to reduce it. Good morning, Dr. Mally.
1: Good morning, Lottie. How are you?
0: I am very good this morning. How are you?
1: Good. Very good.
0: So let's start with, I suppose, maybe the line between what would you consider just maybe normal childhood upset versus using that phrase separation anxiety?
1: Yeah, I mean, I guess just to say initially, Lottie, that separation anxiety is very normal. It's not, it doesn't mean there's something wrong with your child that they experience anxiety when separated from you, because it shows that they're attached to you. That's what you want. You want, you know, if you weren't this, you know, if that attachment wasn't there with their parent or primary caregiver, they wouldn't get upset when you know, separated from you. So it is quite a like normal thing for every child to experience at some point in their childhood. And I suppose there's a difference between that and having what, you know, like separation anxiety disorder or something like that, where actually you're experiencing excessive distress when anticipating or experiencing separation, persistent worries about losing your attachment figure, or worry that something will happen, you know, you get lost, an accident, illness, and then a refusal to go to school, you know, like, so that's more significant. And that is when it's going on for a long time and really impacting on family life. But separation anxiety, kids going to school for the first time, we've all dropped our kids at creche. I think most of us can say we have. And our child has been crying, and it's really distressing. It really is. And it happens more so if you've had moments of a lot of attachment with your child, say after a holiday, that can happen as well, because it's, you know, you've had this little cocoon with your child, and then it's harder for them after a summertime, for instance, to start something new without you there. So there's ways of making that easier for them.
0: So I suppose for myself, I'm just back from holidays. We went away for 2 weeks, and I have a 5-year-old, and he has been like in creche and Montessori since he was literally 3 months old. So it's not like it's not a new environment. They're not new people that are around him. It's been a part of his life for as long as he'd remember. We were out of the routine, so we were away for 2 weeks, came back, and I'm a week and a half back, and I swear to God, it's just been a nightmare, the morning drop off. It's not just a nightmare for me, it's a nightmare for him. Like, I feel so bad for him. He's getting so upset in the mornings, and he's been, you know, just not wanting me to leave him. But also in the lead up to going in, there's been things like, oh, I have a tummy ache, Mum. And I'm kind of going, does he have a tummy ache? I don't know, does he actually, or is he just trying to get out of going into Montessori?
1: Mm-hmm. Well, I mean, it could actually feel like a tummy ache for him, because when your body is in fight or flight mode, you know, you release these chemicals throughout your body that make, you know, that are part of feeling that kind of, oh my God, my nervous system, I'm feeling a threat now. And then that can, you know, cause what children feel is a body ache. That's why I wrote my book years ago. I had lots of stomach aches when I was younger, related to anxiety. But again, that doesn't, you know, I think, you know, he's at the age of 5 now. So, you know, and does he kind of say, you can kind of validate it for him and say, you know, how are you feeling about going into creche today? And, you know, would he say anything back to you, Lottie?
0: He'd say, like, I'd say to him things like, you know, mommy is very upset that she has to, you know, go away for a few hours as well. Like, I feel upset too. Yeah. But mum always comes back. I always come back to get you, and your friends love you and your teachers love you and you're going to have a really good day. And he'll just kind of look at me with a big pout on and say, "But oh, he says to me, and I quote, guys, I quote, "You're breaking my heart, mum."
1: Oh, stop. Oh, and my God.
0: I'll come into work then absolutely, like, I'd be close to tears. I'll just tell the truth.
1: Yeah.
0: And sure, the creche 10 minutes later might send me a little message saying, "Here's a picture of Wolf happy smiling with his friends."
1: Yeah.
0: And I feel like I've been
1: played. It's so hard. Yeah, I'm so glad you have a creche that do that as well. And I think that's really important that your child is going into an environment that he feels really comfortable in. And I think, you know, there was a great idea. Mary O'Kane has quoted this idea before about the matching love hearts, where you draw a little heart on your wrist and a matching one on their wrist. And if they're missing you during the day or just feel the need to connect with you, they put their fingers on the little heart and they'll feel their pulse like a reassuring heartbeat when they touch their wrist. And you can say, "Look, I have the heart on my wrist and I'm going to touch the heart when I'm missing you today as well. And by the end of the day, we're going to be together again." And, you know, and sometimes it helps to say, like, you know, for a younger child, maybe, like, how many hours is it going to be? It's going to be this many hours. "And I'm sorry, you know, you're feeling, you know, we've had a lovely holiday together and we've spent all this time together and it's really hard to come apart again. And I love you so much." And let him express his emotion with you before he goes in. I would say to any parent out there, and I'm not saying you do this, but I know that sometimes a teacher or a creche staff might say to you, "Now go off, run off before your child notices you're leaving." Don't do that, because it'll really reduce their trust in you. And it'll really, it'll really freak them out. It's fine if the creche teacher is like, you know, it can be like the creche teacher will say, "Come over here, Wolf," or whatever child, and, you know, "Come over here, darling, and help me to do this for the babies," or whatever. And then you can, or the parent can say, "Bye, you know, I'll see you later, darling." And because you want them to be able to express those feelings when they're with you, you are their attachment figure. And even though this is really hard, you know yourself that after 10 minutes, when you get that text, it'll be okay again. And then sometimes if you're feeling quite anxious or nervous beforehand, or if a parent is, it can be nice to have little squishy things in the car that they might be able to kind of, like, you know, there's toys in Smith's. You can get like loads of squishies that might help them with their fears. They can bring a little teddy or a little scarf that smells of you into creche. And that can be a nice little transitional object for them. So just knowing that this will pass.
0: Can I just ask you back on that, the subject of leaving them, whether it's creche, Montessori, or if they're going into school or whatever it happens to be. I mean, I know personally, and I'm sure there's other people in the same position, if I were to indulge the, "I don't want you to go, can I have another hug, I want another kiss," if I were to indulge that, I'd never get to work. So where is line on how you leave?
1: Just being really clear and predictable and keeping goodbyes calm and kind of, you know, obviously not sneaking away, but just saying, "Mommy's going to go now." Make sure there's if you can, have an adult there, you know, like whoever the person is that's looking after them, be standing there as well and just say, "Mommy's going to go now. Mommy has to go to work. I'll see you afterwards." And then they might say just one more hug. I mean, I wouldn't do more than one more hug, or, you know, just kind of like, "But mommy has to go now." And like, sometimes they can literally be like grabbing hold of you so tight and so upset. And it's just heartbreaking for you. You know, I really feel for you, because it's like this hidden heartbreak that you carry with you when you go into work, and it's really, really hard. But I guess, you want to make it calm, predictable, loving, but not hang around for too long. You know, and it's the same for a child starting junior infants for the first time, because they will start to busy themselves with looking around. If they're securely attached with you, they have the knowledge that you are going to be reunited at the end of the day. And this is part of secure attachment. It's like a rupture that we have to do because people have to go, you know, parents have to go to work, and that's just the way life is. And it's setting him up and children up for the inevitable separations that will happen in life. But knowing that those relationships remain intact even when that separation is there.
0: And you talk about predictability there. How do you feel on the idea of, like, maybe talking through what's going to happen with them? Like saying, okay, we're going to get into the car now, we're going to drive together, and when we get there, I'm going to give you one hug and one kiss, and we're going to say a big lovely goodbye, and then mom's going to go, and like telling them what's going to happen? Or is that actually promoting the anxiety?
1: No, I think that's a lovely idea. I think that's a lovely idea, because you're letting them know, and maybe you could add in something and say, you know, to your child, do you want to have like a little kind of secret signal that's, you know, like a thumbs up or something that kind of signifies, you know, that we're leaving each other now, but we'll be back together later, or like a secret handshake, like a nice thing that they choose at the end of that, you know, at the end of that little ritual, you know, and yeah, I think that's a lovely idea. Why not? And there's actually really nice storybooks, Lottie. One of my favorite that I recommend to clients is called The Invisible String by Patrice Karst. And it teaches kids that we're all connected by this invisible string of love that stretches across any distance. And it's a lovely way for children to learn, you know, that the understanding that relationships continue even when people are not physically present together. And then there's other

0: books like Owl Babies, The Kissing Hand. If you Google them, you'll find some really nice books that you can read with your child. You can read them with your child, and that might be helpful as well.
1: So we've got books, we've got maybe preempting what's going to happen. Are there any other kind of practical things? What are we now, the 22nd of July? Like, there's still time for parents who might be preparing for kids, for example, going into junior infants for the first time. What can they do to build a bit of confidence and a little bit of independence before school starts?
0: Well, I think going into junior infants, you know, definitely, I mean, sometimes the preschools are attached to the school so the children will be familiar with the environment. But if you could kind of, you know, have a calendar in the kitchen or somewhere that they can see and you can kind of talk them through, we're now here in July, you know, we have this many weeks until we start big school, really bigging it up. This is big school. And you can say, like, when you start big school, like, you're a big, really big boy and a big girl. That doesn't mean, you know, that, like, obviously between us, like, it, you know, kids will, can struggle with that, of course. But just kind of really bigging it up for them, getting their school supplies ready. I know it's really early to be doing that, but I think it's no harm to have it kind of out of the way, to be honest, to just, you know, have their little bag, you know, their, you know, get start to get a few things for their pencil case and their bag and whatever else. And maybe if there's other kids starting in the same junior infants as them, maybe they can have some contact with them over the summer, you know, kind of just checking in with them and say, you know, you're starting big school now in 5 weeks time or however many weeks. And how are you feeling about that? And all of that, just kind of, you don't have to kind of, it doesn't have to be like doom and gloom, like asking them every single day, because we're not at that stage yet. And, you know, obviously people are completely out of routine at the moment. It's kind of mid-August that I'd be starting to say, you know, start to kind of get back to a normal ritual of, like, you know, bedtime and, you know, like, kind of getting back into routines a little bit more at that stage and starting to talk to them a bit more. You can even drive by the school, get them to draw the school and the things that they're most looking forward to doing when they're in there. Kids love, like, expressing themselves through art and through play. This is their language. You know, get down on the floor with them and play. Okay, well, what's your first day of school going to be like? Or you can even, Lottie, you know, like, with your son, kind of go, okay, this is going to be, let's play with a few figures here on the floor. This is, you know, and then say, which one is going to be mommy? Which one is going to be you? And play it out. Kids love playing out their emotions, and let him guide the play.
1: On the subject of big school, I'll give you a laugh. I had to actually stop saying big school. And I've had to start saying, I've had to start saying new school, because I didn't realize, and listen, maybe this is just my kid, but he was getting a bit upset. And I was like, I was trying to figure out what was going on the subject. And he said to me one day, I just don't want to go. Like, I'm so small and he thought that the kids were physically really big. That it was big school with big kids. So I had to explain to him. I felt terrible. I said, no, they're all the same size as you. It's everybody's the same size. It's just a new school. So sometimes I think we forget how literal it is for them.
0: Yeah, but that's a really good point. You could ask your child what you know, kind of get their guidance on how they want to call the new school. Or the big school or whatever it is, and kind of letting them know, you know, in your class, there'll be kids, they're all going to be like, you know, the same age as you, the same size. In the school, there's going to be kids of different ages. You're going to be in this class in the school and, you know, that kind of thing. So taking their lead with it, you know.
1: It's just, it's a fascinating subject, and I really appreciate you taking the time to chat to us about it today. I've definitely taken lots of tips there. I'll be getting all the books, the Invisible String one, and I'll be getting down on the floor and play acting what the first day is going to be like. So thank you so much.
0: Lots of compassion for you, Lottie, because it's really, really hard. And it's really important that you have, like, support and someone that, you know, your friend, like, people that you feel comfortable that you can talk to about that, because it's really hard for mommy too and daddy out there.
1: Thank you so much.
0: Okay.
1: Clinical psychologist, Dr. Mally Coyne, just an absolutely gorgeous person. Thank you so much for joining us today.
0: Thank you.
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0: Niall Horan tastes so good on 2FM. It is 11:53 this morning and I'm joined in studio by two beautiful, beautiful people. Demi, okay. It's so good to have you physically.
1: Big Mama's in the house.
2: Demi's in the house.
1: Big Mama's in the house.
3: It's a Demi Dublin day, which means this place is about to go up in flames.
0: Yeah. Can we talk about something that we spoke about a little earlier on in the show? It's when, because I feel like you guys are going to have strong opinions on this. Brooklyn Beckham and Nicola Peltz say they do everything together, including, sorry for the judgmental tone, but I'm judging, including running on the same treadmill.
3: What?
0: Which is, by the way,
2: very dangerous.
0: It's not how they were designed to be used.
2: No.
0: But like, how much is too much time?
3: Can I ask a quick question, Ori? That,
0: yeah.
3: Who's wearing the safety red thing? Which
2: Brooklyn.
3: One?
0: Excellent question.
2: No,
3: I
2: Nicola.
3: Wouldn't trust him with that.
0: I don't know.
2: I say-

0: It's her.
1: I don't know if that's
2: but
1: okay.
2: But I don't. I think it's healthy to not be like that attached.
0: See, I'm in a long distance relationship. I'm in Cork, he's in Tip, and we work.
1: I thought you were talking about us. Oh.
0: We work the same hours, so we never get to see each other until the weekend. And I have openly joked that I would like to crawl into him, like into his skin.
2: Oh, wow.
1: But sorry,
2: okay.
1: During the week, though, actually, do you not like having your kind of downtime? Because then you're excited to see them.
0: No, I'm a very clingy person. I know, shock, horror. I may not seem like it, but I'm very clingy. And I literally said to him when he rang me on his lunch break today that I wish we worked together, went to the gym together, lived together.
1: Yeah, but Demi and Dylan are an enigma because that's different. They're just like, they are the actual passion, David. Yeah.
2: But I think, okay, so that's your love language,
0: yeah.
2: Right?
0: Yeah.
2: Which is totally fine if it's his love language too.
0: Oh, no, it is.
2: Like, oh, he's accepting of
0: this. If anything, he's worse. I'm very tame in comparison.
2: Wow.
0: Why are you so shocked?
1: Demi and Dylan are the model. Okay, they have it all sussed.
2: What would you do, Mikey?
1: Oh, I don't like doing things. Like if I have to do something, like if I have to go on a run or have to go shopping or whatever. No, don't do it with me. I'll see you when I'm home.
0: Don't blame her. I mean, you're very regimented.
1: Well, that's it. It's my way or the highway, honey.
2: I hear you. I hear you, sister. So Demi's here for a reason, obviously.
1: Oh, so after the show today, now in an email it said we're legally not allowed to say who.
0: Yeah.
1: But we're hanging out with an A-list celebrity after the show today.
2: A-list.
1: Well, sorry, I'll say one thing and I don't think this will get me in trouble, right? We made contact with this celebrity a while ago. And they said that if we were to hang out together as a threesome, they would want us to do it in person. So we said,
0: Sorry.
1: We said, whenever you're in Dublin, keep the wheels on. We have 3 hours to do, honey. We will meet up. They emailed us randomly 2 days ago and we're like, we're in Dublin. Come meet us here at 5:30. We'll hang out for a couple of hours. So we're just going with mics.
0: And also contractually, I have to come up to Dublin at least.
2: Okay.
1: Well, we're not going to hang out with you on a Zoom in the corner of a pub.
2: 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They're with you live from 12.

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6: Midday. Good afternoon. I'm Emma Cunahan. A 36-year-old man has appeared before Waterford District Court, charged in connection with the stabbing of a woman in her 50s as she attended church in Tramore yesterday morning. Niall Cummins from the Willows, Clarenwood, in Tramore, was charged with Section 3 assault causing harm to the woman at Holy Cross Church in the Summerhill area of the town just before 10 o'clock yesterday morning. She remains in Waterford University Hospital this afternoon where she's being treated. The court heard that Mr. Cummins was reserving his position in relation to bail and a psychiatric evaluation was ordered. Gardaí have seized e-scooters, e-bikes and a scrambler from people driving them dangerously in West Dublin. A man and a teenager have been arrested and charged. A drone from the newly established Garda drone unit was used for the first time in the operation, which was led by the Dublin Crime Response Team, supported by Uniform Gardaí from Blanchardstown and Finglas. Gardaí carried out patrols and also stopped a number of drivers in Finglas yesterday morning and in Blanchardstown yesterday afternoon. A further 22 sets of infant remains have been recovered from the site of a mother, former mother and baby home in Tuam in County Galway. They were found in coffins on a section of the land where excavations are continuing. The latest discoveries bring to 99 the total number of sets of remains that have been found since work began at the site on the Dublin Road estate in Tuam last summer. And firefighting crews remain on Sleepnamon Mountain in County Tipperary this afternoon as efforts continue to bring a major wildfire under control. Tipperary County Council said conditions had steadied overnight, with the fire remaining away from nearby forestry plantations, although it continues to burn. Members of the public are being urged to stay away from the affected area and not to attempt to reach the fire on foot or by scrambler or other vehicles, as it could put lives at risk and hamper emergency operations.
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6: Sunny spells will gradually increase this afternoon, but staying cloudier in the north and northwest, and top temperatures of 23 degrees.
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9: It's Friday, Junior, and my people are in front of me in Dublin High.
10: Yeah, hello. We're all together, so me and Demi can battle your rage bait in person. You watch.
9: Demi didn't clock that. I hit you with a Friday Junior.
11: I'm ignoring you.
9: It's humping
10: Connor,
9: day.
10: I'm telling you, we're stronger together,
11: yes.
10: Demi.
11: Actually, one of us is always listening.
9: I'm actually
10: seeing one of us is always listening.
5: I would hope.
9: Seeing the two eye lines looking at me in person in Dublin.
10: Watch out.
9: Happy hump day.
10: Watch.
9: I got it
11: right. Sunday, yeah.
10: Anyway,
11: Sunday.
10: Happy day.
11: Hello.
10: Happy we're all in the room together. I have some good news for Oasis fans. They have claimed a massive win on the UK albums charts. The official charts company have released the list of the biggest albums of all time in the UK because their album chart has just hit the 70-year mark.
9: Wow.
10: The list reveals Oasis have the biggest selling studio album of all time in the UK with their second album, What's the Story, Morning Glory. It's actually at number 3 on the list because the 1 and 2 are Queen's Greatest Hits and ABBA's Greatest Hits.
11: Oh,
5: Greatest
10: which,
5: Hits
10: in
5: albums.
10: In fairness, how can you knock those two off the top? Spot, but the Oasis album has now sold over 6.2 units between streaming, downloads, vinyl, CD, the whole thing.
9: My
10: obviously,
9: God.
10: Last year's reunion tour probably helps that album have
9: next
10: a bit of a
9: resurgence. Are you going to give that a bump again?
10: Exactly.
9: In the UK?
10: So I'm like, they could topple Queen or ABBA next year. I'm
9: at
10: just
9: least
10: saying.
9: One. I mean, you know when like they're doing 10 nights or something in the Man City grounds. There's no way that album won't pass at least one of them.
10: And Adele's at number 4 with 21. And then you've got, they've already, by the way, both gone past the Beatles are at number 5 with Sgt. Pepper's.
11: What?
10: Only
11: what? Sorry, so, like, I forgot about Sgt. Pepper's.
10: I know. And like Ed Sheeran has 3 albums in this list. There's Fleetwood Mac, Madonna, Spice Girls, all the big names.
11: Sorry,
10: so.
11: I can't get over Oasis bypassing the Beatles.
9: But Sgt. Pepper, I just thought, I never even thought about that UK. Wow, fair play to the boys, 70 years.
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0: How do you get your hair to flick out like that?
1: Why is everyone so shocked by my hair?
0: Okay, well, at the moment, you're rocking one of the crispest bobs in Ireland. And you didn't even make reference. You just walked in here like Elle Woods.
1: I wish I had a suit. That's all I miss is a pantsuit.
0: Okay, if anyone's listening upstairs or in wardrobe,
1: yes.
0: We have 3 hours to go. Let's get this lady in a suit. No, I can't now. Doors, here on 2FM. Good afternoon.

0: Joe and the Beginning here on The Sound of the Nation. Demi is in Dublin today. What a treat. Before we go any further.
1: Yes.
0: How was the commute up? Were you on rail or road?
1: I'm going to talk about it later on.
0: Okay. Oh, I forgot your car's with the mechanic, isn't it?
1: My car's still with the mechanic. Haven't heard anything, but let's just say it took a trek and a half to get here today.
0: Really?
1: Oh, you don't have I no

0: I collected Demi this morning from our hotel, and I wondered why you didn't talk at all about the journey. You're saving it for this.
1: Yeah, traumatized.
0: What happened? You can't do that. Now I have to wait for a load of songs to pass. And okay. Oh, by the way, how's your big stack of tickets on Stats Right?
1: There's no more tickets. The bundle is gone. But one thing I will say is, where there's a will, there's a way. And Big Mama might be creating a bundle. That's all I'm going to say.
2: Big Mama.
0: Starting from the bottom.
1: And we'll be there.
0: What do you got today?
1: Westlife. Nice. 3 Arena, the 10th of September. That could be yours and it could be won if you can get past me.
0: We've got 5,000 euro as well to give away after two on Double or Bluffing. Plus, of course, it's a big day. Every Wednesday.
3: Belto Blender.
0: It's the part of the show where we have to mix up the intro of a song, the reverse of a song. Oh, what's wrong?
1: Sorry, what's it called again?
0: Oh, it's called the
3: Belto Blender.
0: It's where we essentially put loads of songs in various blenders that we've collected from all over the world. Here's one, for example. Hold on now. Oh, yeah. Where? Oh, what's going on? There you go. That's the one Demi's mother gave us. This is our Australian blender. This reverses our songs.
1: My mom wants her blender back for real.
0: She's
1: though.
0: Not going to get that back. And it's also faulty. And that's our intro blender. More on that later. Big tunes on the way. Post party. Love you every day.

I believe it was 2014, Mr. Probs and Waves, €5,000 after two. We've got that stay as well. Plus, Laura and Kat pop in just before three. For now, it's 2FM with Demi and Mikey. My face.

0: Mr. Probs and Waves here on 2FM. Demi's in our Dublin studios today. It's a treat. But your commute wasn't swimmingly absorbed. What happened? Oh, sorry. Okay.
1: You're still in Cork time. That's okay.
0: Oh my God, I just put up the Cork fader. Sorry, I still have Cork.
1: I saw you do it.
0: Oh, I have Cork brain. Sorry, great to have you in Dublin.
1: All right, I'm explaining what happened. Can I get the road again sound?
0: On the road again. I would have loved if you asked for that maybe when we weren't on air. So now I have to go through over 100 sound effects.
1: There we go.
0: But we're here now, baby.
1: So basically, to anyone who's unfamiliar, since Monday I've had car trouble. Car went straight to the mechanic Monday. Grand, flying.
0: Your sump plug is not right.
1: It's not right.
0: Yeah.
1: The sump, that is. Yeah. Right? I decided to go into work, got a spin in. Grand, one of the girls dropped me in. Shout out to you, Nikki. My mom's like, I'll collect you after work. I said, handy out. I'm out the place at 4.
0: Bro.
1: 4. Quarter past 4. Half 4 comes. And she's like, I'm actually not there. I'm going to Penny's. I was like, Grant, you do a bit of shopping, Kim. You spoil yourself. You earned it, girl.
0: But you told me that Kim was literally going to whip you up at 4 and get you to the train station.
1: Bigger priorities. She got to do her summer shopping. Come on, man.
0: Wait. Did she get nice bits?
1: She got lovely bits. Ooh. But I was like, I'm going to figure out a way to meet you. I was like, I'll get the bus. Pat me pockets, no cash on me.
0: No.
1: Ah, what am I gonna do? ChatGPT AI overview. Don't do the sound.
0: No.
1: It told me, oh, you can download this app and such and such thing. It took too long.
0: Just real quick, here. Demi has a little bit of an overuse of AI. And the first time we ever went abroad together, we went to Prague to do our show there. Yeah. When we landed, I looked to my left and she texts ChatGPT that she'd landed safely. That's crazy.
1: I just gotta make sure it knows.
0: What did it say to you? Get a taxi.
1: It said, look, if you don't get cash, you're kind of stuck. I was
0: genius.
1: Like, grand. I was like, I get a taxi. So got a taxi, got into the taxi. Taxi man was lovely.
0: Yeah.
1: He didn't talk to me much, but you know what he did?
0: I did see this on your private story.
1: He sang the whole way for a 15-minute drive, right? And you're like, oh, he must have been talking, like singing, I don't know, like Stella Lefty or...
0: The hits.
1: No, he wasn't even listening to 2FM.
0: What was he singing? Tell them.
1: Whitney Houston.
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0: Another Talk To You featuring 54 Ultra, Demi in Dublin today till 3. Hanging out because after the show today, we're going to hang out with a big star who we always talk about on the show. There's your biggest hint you're getting.
1: Now I'm trying to figure out who it is.
0: Oh, you don't know yet?
1: No.
0: Oh, I'll tell you after.
2: That's right on 2FM Afternoons.
0: All right, gather around. It's time to build from the bottom. Look, she's trying her very best. Go easy on her. Big Mama's trying to build a bundle, and what a way to start. Westlife is the first two tickets going into a brand new start on Stats Right Should You Beat Demi.
1: What does Drake say? Started from the bottom, now we're here.
0: Started from the bottom, now my whole team's here. And by the way, that's not singing on the air, that's rapping.
1: That's rapping. Loophole.
0: Thank you. Okay, Demi has three fun, unique and interesting stats in front of her. The key is here, only one stat is right. The other two are made up, as always. I do not know the answer. I'll have a little think out loud and try be a guiding light. Don't trust me. Not many people do. Okay, Demi, let's hear the first...
1: Before I tell you the stats,
0: yeah,
1: I didn't come up with today's stats. Do you know who did?
0: Who did?
1: Myself and Martha had a bit of a tiff after the show yesterday, and she decided that she was going to write the stats. So
0: Martha, who works in the deli.
1: Yeah.
0: She doesn't like when you leave Cork. Sensitive lady.
1: Stat number one. Yeah. The praying mantis is the only insect that can turn on its head.
0: Hold on now. Is that a figure of speech or is that a
1: physical
0: thing?
1: Oh, no, it can turn its head. My apologies.
0: Hold on now. That's a hames of a start. See, the praying mantis is the only what?
1: The only insect.
0: Incense.
1: Right. The praying mantis is the only insect that can turn its head.
0: Okay, that's categorically untrue. Cool.
1: Stat number two. With an average of 15 breaths per minute, a human roughly takes 600 million breaths over a lifetime.
0: I take one less. Do you want to know why?
1: Why?
0: You took my breath away.
1: Yuck, bro.
0: Sorry. 600 mil.
1: And finally, stat number three. The oldest ever pet goldfish lived to 50 years old.
0: Kind of believe this. I have an auntie that has one that's 35. Kevin.
1: How many aunties have you got, bro?
0: A lot. Granny and granddad are crazy.
1: Whoa.
0: Okay,
1: I got him a telly. Sorry.
0: They were born in the 1800s. There's no tellies then. Okay, I think stat number three is right today. I think there was a 50-year-old goldfish. I think there still is one, to be honest, because Maggie, my auntie, has a 35-year-old goldfish, Kevin, who lives in Wexford. So I think that's probably true. I think the first one is some sort of, like, the praying mantis moving its head. There's something just, it doesn't sit right with me. And 600 million breaths is too many, I feel, for one person. I think it's stat number three today, but look, that never matters. If you want the two tickets to go see Westlife, all you have to do right now is text the word stats and your name to 51552 or WhatsApp stats and your name to 087-187-9200. Now, be ready. Be near your phone. In a couple of minutes, we will ring you. Answer within 10 rings. You have an open guess. If you're right, you're going to Westlife.
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0: All right, gather round. It's time to head to the other side of the country. That's right, it's Westlife. Not really. Three Arena. It's going to be September 10th.
2: Is Should Dublin you not be so on the lucky. West side?
0: No, hon. No. I still need to get to the Atlas. It's a year
2: Dublin's
0: and a half.
2: On the west. North, south, east, west. I'm right.
0: West of Ireland's Mayo, hon. That's the west of Ireland, Aran Island and stuff like that. We'll talk after.
2: I swear it's not.
0: Debbie has three fun, unique and interesting stats in front of her. The key is here, only one stat is right. The other two are made up. Now, here's what we got to do. Ring one of you guys back at random. Should you answer within 10 rings, an open guess at which is correct. If you're right today, you're going to Westlife. They are on that huge run at the Three Arena. They're taking over. With that being said, let's make a random call outside right now and see how we go. Okay, let's get a good phone line.
2: Also, you were right.
0: Oh, yeah, I know.
2: My compass was wrong.
0: Oh.
3: Hello.
0: Hi,
3: hello.
0: Katie, it's Demi and Mikey from 2FM. How goes it?
3: Oh, good. How are you?
0: Oh, we're great. You sound happy. What's going on with you?
3: I don't know. Yeah, I'll see how happy I am in a minute.
0: Oh, I like that, Katie. Where in the country are you?
2: Yeah, where are you, Katie?
3: Would you believe I'm in Bunclody, Mr. Price at the minute.
0: Bunclody, Mr. Price. Tell us this.
3: Yeah.
0: What's on offer? What are you thinking of buying today? Or are you browsing?
3: I'm just browsing. That's all. I said I'd come have a look. So.
0: Lovely.
2: I'm not left go to Mr. Price because my mum says I pick up things.
0: Way too much stuff.
2: Way too much.
3: Yeah,
2: I love it.
0: Yeah, I can't help it.
3: Yeah.
0: Katie, do you know what I do every time I go to shop like Mr. Price? I get my few bits that is usually cleaning stuff and then I buy too many sugary jellies and I have too much sugar and I can't sleep.
2: And then you crash.
3: All them bits. Yeah. Same as. Sure.
2: Sugar crash.
0: Not the car, by the way. Okay, look, we have three stats right now, Katie. God, Katie, you're so giggly. Yeah. I love it. You're making us smile in studio here. We're going to give you a quick reminder. If you're right today, you're going to see Westlife. Are you ready, Katie?
3: Yeah.
0: Let's
2: right.
0: do it.
3: I think so. Oh, God, I don't know.
0: You'll be
2: Take
0: fine.
2: A minute, you'll be fine. Stat number one. The praying mantis is the only insect that can turn its head.
0: Hmm?
2: Stat number two.
0: Wait,
2: number two. With an average of 15 breaths per minute, a human roughly takes 600 million breaths over a lifetime. And stat number three, the oldest ever pet goldfish to live was 50 years old. My apologies.
0: Okay, there are your three stats, Katie. Which one do you think is right? I think we know, but just make sure you're locking it in.
3: Yeah, the first one.
0: The praying mantis.
2: Now, Katie, if you're correct and if you win the tickets, if, who are you taking?
0: Mr. Price.
3: I'm so nervous.
2: Don't be nervous.
0: Who are you going to take to the gig if you win?
3: Who am I going to take? I'll probably take my boyfriend.
0: Oh, lovely. Okay.
2: But did your boyfriend go with you to Mr. Price?
0: Yeah.
3: No, he didn't. He's working.
2: Oh, so he deserved to go. He deserved to go if. Keyword is if.
3: Yeah.
2: Oh. Right. I'm going to do something I've never done before. Stat number three is incorrect. The oldest goldfish to ever live was 43 years old.
0: I also got a text from my auntie
3: as
0: well. Okay,
3: I didn't choose that one then.
2: Oh, Kevin's dead.
0: 6 months ago, I haven't been to see them.
2: That's his auntie's goldfish.
0: Yeah, he was 35.
3: Oh, no.
2: Stat number two is also incorrect.
0: Which means?
2: It is between 450 million breaths over a lifetime for a human. And stat number one's correct!
0: Congratulations, Katie! You have won the tickets to Westlife and we're all praying for my auntie.
3: I'm delighted.
0: Yeah.
3: Thank you very much. Thought I got it wrong for a minute.
0: No, I'm
2: you're trying something new.
0: You go tell your boyfriend and, of course, Mr. Price. What a fabulous way to start Stats Right. Not great for you trying to build a bundle. By the way, yes, I know you're going to ask how.
2: How did Kevin pass?
0: He drowned.

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0: Morgan City, on their way to Dublin to do that huge gig in the Gravity Bar. Oracle with Jem Cook here on 2FM. Demi, I got reminded of something because I met an old pal yesterday.
1: Yes.
0: And we were chatting about our school days.
1: Oh man, take me back.
0: Do you remember?
1: Yeah.
0: Silly bands. Okay, I'm gonna show you.
1: And they were different colours.
0: Different colours and different shapes.
1: Oh, they were banned in my school.
0: Okay, we had this conversation.
1: What did you call them?
0: I can't say that on the radio.
1: But you know the one I'm on about.
0: I think I know exactly what you're talking about. So we were, now, to be honest with you, in my innocence, I only bloomed when I was kind of, I'm going to say, 20. So I played with toys. You know, I didn't really get involved in what they were. These were bands that were multicolored that you wore on your wrist that were usually shapes of animals or...
1: They were different colors.
0: Different colors. And am I right in saying they were the silhouettes of different dinosaurs or animals?
1: I think it depends on where you were, but ours were just regular circles.
0: Okay.
1: And like, depending on the color...
0: It meant something. Yeah. Now, I believe every school came up with their own crack with them.
1: Yeah.
0: But this is... Now, are you ready to hear the year where kind of all the schools were like, let's get rid of these bands because...
1: Can I guess?
0: Yeah.
1: We weren't definitely in school, so I would say...
0: I'm going to shock you.
1: 2010?
0: You're dead on. 16 years ago.
1: I believe it.
0: Guys, text us right now, 51552. Those multicolored bands when you were in school, did you have them? If so, what did your school call them? Because this conversation went on for quite a while yesterday, and I think every school had a story at one stage.

0: writing a song about our pal Demi.
1: I'm not in Cork. Hello. It's funny that you say that because Moncrief once told me that I had really nice skin.
2: Did he?
1: And I broke out the following week.
2: Oh.
1: Never mention someone's skin is nice. You never say it. You think it, but you don't ever say it out loud. If you say it, I will throw hands.
2: No, I won't do that because I know in the background and off air, you're on a skincare journey.
1: I'm just trying to be...
2: As a friend of yours, I would never hinder that.
1: Oh,
2: by the way,
3: Belto Blender
2: is on the way very shortly. We'll tell you exactly what that is. 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And of course, Laura and Kat are going to pop in to tell us what's what from 3.
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11: It's 1 o'clock. I'm Jan O'Connell. A 36-year-old man has appeared before Waterford District Court, charged in connection with the stabbing of a woman in her 50s as she attended church in Tramore yesterday morning. He's also charged with the possession of a knife at the Holy Cross Church. Eleanor Burnhill has this report.
12: Kyle Cummins from the Willows, Clarenwood in Tramore, appeared briefly before Judge John Cheadle at Waterford District Court this morning. He's charged with Section 3 assault causing harm to the woman who was taken to Waterford University Hospital, where she's being treated for non-life-threatening injuries. The incident happened shortly before 10 a.m. Mass yesterday as the woman was saying the rosary at the Holy Cross Church in Summerhill in Tramore. The case was put back to Monday when the man is expected to appear via video link. A psychiatric evaluation was ordered for Mr. Cummins following today's brief court appearance.
11: Gardaí have seized e-scooters, e-bikes and a scrambler for people driving them dangerously in West Dublin. A man and teenager were arrested. Our crime correspondent Paul Reynolds.
13: The seizure of e-scooters has increased by over 400% in the first 3 months of this year, and Gardaí say that is set to continue. In a targeted operation, Gardaí carried out patrols and stopped a number of drivers in Finglas yesterday morning and in Blanchardstown yesterday afternoon. A drone was used for the first time to identify and track people on e-scooters and scramblers. One was tracked back to a house where they were arrested in the garden. Others abandoned the e-scooters and ran from Gardaí. 11 e-scooters, 2 e-bikes and a scrambler were seized. Gardaí say they're being used for criminal activity, including drug distribution, money laundering, moving firearms, drug-related intimidation and other serious offences.
11: There will be €1.5 billion available for reducing tax in the budget in October, according to the government's summer economic statement. Its document says the government's committed to introducing changes to personal taxation so that workers can keep more of their pay.
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11: Mainly dry with sunny spells. Cloudier in the northwest with the odd spot of light rain there. Highest temperatures 20 to 22 degrees.
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14: Hello there. Athlone Town have won their Women's Champions League first qualifying round semi-final against Skopje 2014. They were 4-0 winners over the North Macedonian side in Poland, which is where this mini qualifying tournament is taking place. They are next in action on Saturday. They'll face Polish or Georgian opposition for a place in the second qualifying round. Bohemians are in European qualifying action this evening. They host Balkani of Kosovo at Delhi Mount Park. And the first leg of their Conference League second round qualifier kickoff is at 6 o'clock. It's reported that Amazon founder Jeff Bezos has held talks about joining the consortium that is seeking to buy 30% of Liverpool. The group has made a provisional offer of £1.3 billion to buy a stake from Fenway Sports Group. The English FA have charged Southampton manager Tonda Eckhart with misconduct for his role in the so-called Spygate scandal. The club were kicked out of the playoffs in May after admitting they spied on three clubs during the campaign. In GAA, it was confirmed last night that Liam Cahill has extended his stay as Tipperary manager for another 3 years, which will take him up to the end of 2029. Cahill led Tip the Ireland hurling title last year, beating Cork in the final. This season, the team didn't progress beyond the Munster Championship. And stage 17 of the Tour de France, which is underway, today's 175-kilometre stage is a chance for the breakaway specialists to make their mark. Tadej Pogačar remains the overall leader, though Belgian rider Remco Evenepoel trimmed his lead to just over 4.5 minutes by winning yesterday's stage. I'm Paul Walsh. You get more sport on RTE.ie or on the RTE app.
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18: Adam Lambert has opened up about what it's like to step into Freddie Mercury's shoes. The pop star has been touring with Queen for over a decade and spoke to The Hollywood Reporter about the experience. He said, "Queen's catalogue really suits my strengths as a performer," and said when he started working with the band, they said, "You don't need to mimic what Freddie did on the recording. You can find your own way." Adam knew fans would have a strong reaction to someone else singing those songs, but he said there were going to be people who are protective and territorial, but in a way, it fueled me to work harder. It gave me a hill to climb. His brand new album, Adam, is out now. I'm Conor Bean. I'll have more entertainment news for you at 2.
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0: need to go to Texas.
1: Yeah.
0: I want to choose Texas.
1: It's what she chose. Demi, on the way, we have a biblical game of...
2: Belto Blendo.
1: Look, I'm excited. Sorry, what's the score on...
2: Belto Blendo?
0: I don't know, let's ask Doc.
1: Oh, well, let's see what Doc, who works on the show. What's the score?
2: Nah, I don't.
1: Okay, we'll actually get an update on that soon. Is anyone doing anything back there? Okay, well, that's on the way. Also, your chance to win 5,000 euro cash plus the biggest tunes.

0: girlfriend.
1: What does that mean?
2: Hey, look. My boy.
0: Oh. When everybody's leaving, come on, stay.
2: Lewis Capaldi and Stay Love. Right now, though, I think it's the best song he's put out yet. Khaki Kids, spending a lot of time with Femi making music over in the UK. They're back and forward. He's going to have a big festival season. Outkast is on the way for now. Easy Does It here on 2FM.

0: he does it. I tell you, that would sound good.
1: Where?
0: Studio 8.
1: Yeah. Hint, hint. Nudge, nudge. Possibly.
0: Bro, you know where we are.
1: If you're probably wondering, why is Semi breathing like that? We just recorded a video and we sent it to Khaki Kid saying, come on, boys.
0: We need to stop dancing during the songs.
1: I pulled something in me now.
0: Right, Demi, I have to ask you a question, Ori, how your brain works.
1: Okay.
0: So, this morning, well, Demi came and commuted to Dublin last night via rail.
1: And rail, bus, train, boat.
0: Yeah, we also need to go back to that because there's more to that story, I believe. But you got here, stayed in a hotel last night.
1: Yeah.
0: And we've gotten to a routine now where I'll just collect you on the way to work because I passed that hotel.
1: It's just easy, especially with the fact that I don't have the car.
0: Oh, yeah, because your sump plug is broken.
1: Something so like that.
0: I text Demi this morning and I said, hey, what time do you want me to swing by the hotel? You name the time. The show is pretty much built.
1: Yeah.
0: I did a bit of the music yesterday. This is your reply. Okay. It's a time. I've never seen someone write the time like this. This is mental.
1: Okay.
0: 1-5, as in the numbers, space, the word past, P-A-S-T, space, the numbers, 1-0. You text me that you wanted to be collected at 15 past 10. Now, I'm going to break down this, okay?
1: Okay.
0: You typed 7 characters, including the space, right? If you typed 10-15, that's only 5 characters. You willingly added 40% more effort to communicate the exact same time.
1: Did you break it down?
0: Yeah, and you were still late.
1: Can I explain what happened?
0: 15 past 10.
1: Can I get some sad music for this bit?
0: Oh no. I don't know why this weren't sad music. So, I don't mean to offend you
1: No,
0: either.
1: You didn't. I just got to state my case.
0: Yeah.
1: I came into the hotel quite late. It was like just gone 11.
0: Yeah. Last night?
1: Yeah. Slept.
0: But that's too late.
1: Woke up. My alarm went off at 7:30. I thought I snoozed it. Clearly didn't. And woke up when you had sent that text. My phone vibrated.
0: Yeah.
1: I was like, what's going on? It's gone 8:30. I was like, I have to go for a shower and go to the gym and everything else in between.
0: So you just

0: God, I quickly better type more characters. Outcast on the way. Have I done this already?
1: Yes.
0: Oh, sorry.
1: Okay. I like it.
0: Oh, sorry. By the way, I meant to say 5,000 euro at 30 past two.
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0: The reason behind this song is beautiful.
1: What's the reason behind Outkast Miss Jackson?
0: Andre 3000 was with Erykah Badu. They had a child together. They broke up.
2: Slow down now. Erykah Badu?
0: Who? Erykah Badu and Andre 3000. Yeah, they were together. They had a baby. They broke up. So she wrote that song as an apology to her mother.
1: Oh, that's lovely.
0: That's what I'm saying. And you laughed at me.
2: I'm sorry, I didn't mean to laugh at you. Just the names. See, when you tell me about a serious story and the people's names are Andre 3000 and Abadoobadoo. Like, what?
0: Erykah Badu.
2: Erykah Badu.
0: Get to know her.
2: I will. Not personally, I don't think. Okay, guys, we are about to do
1: Belto Blender.
2: But before we do that, we must explain what it is. Here in the studio, we have not one, not two, but three cutting edge blenders. Here's one. Now, the first blender is going to blend a song we know very well by name and artist, but it's going to reverse the song. Then our second blender, this is one that we got from Demi's mother.
0: Not a great one.
2: No, it's a low voltage one.
0: She wants it back.
2: That pitches down our song. And then our last blender, I believe we can't say anymore where we got that from. That's our intro blender.
0: Yeah.
2: So guys, in a couple of minutes, Demi and I are fighting it out. Guys, current score at the moment, and it hasn't been like this for weeks, but we are now on an even playing field for the first time in almost, over a month. So it's 6-6
0: since
2: right now.
0: May, no shade.
2: No shade taken because I've climbed a mountain to be here.
0: I just wish you nothing but the best.
2: Wait, no, don't do that. Because
0: you're
2: starting that thing now where you'll do all the reverse psychology and you even do it in the songs.
0: I don't, good luck.
2: It's on the way next, guys.

0: Right now, it's a tension-filled game, I have to say. If you don't know what we're talking about, we're about to play...
1: Belto Blender.
0: Now, this is the part of the show where we put three very well-known tunes to us. Usually we know, like, we listen to so much music in this job that we know a lot of songs. Especially, I have to hand it to Demi, on a real one, you have a great catalogue of names and artists. I struggle with the names of the songs. The artists I always get.
2: I feel like it's the other way around.
0: For me?
2: Yeah, I feel like you know...
0: Really? The names of the songs?
2: Now, one thing I would like to flag about this game is that if one of us says our name and we can't guess what it is, the other person gets a go.
0: Yeah.
2: And I have a tendency to shout my name thinking...
0: So just be careful today.
2: I want to try.
0: The other thing is, guys, we have 5 seconds once we do shout our name to get that answer out. If we don't get it out, we concede a point, essentially. So it is pretty rough, like, if you get it wrong or you throw your name out there without having it locked and loaded.
2: And you guys can play along too.
0: Absolutely. And sorry if we frustrate you if everyone knows the song in the whole country except Demi and I. That happens, I believe. I've heard about that. Okay, with that being said, our first blender pitches, or sorry, it reverses our song. This is our Australian blender. Once we hear the clip, we have 5 seconds to answer. The scoring system is one for each one correct. And if you concede, the other person gets a point. Highest score wins. Current standing 6-6. Best of luck, Demi.
2: Good luck, Michael.
0: Here we go. Reversed song.
2: What?
0: Okay. Mikey. Slater and Dance. Oh my God.
2: I'm gonna get mad.
0: Do you know what did it for me? I'll play the reveal now. Hang on. The vocal.
2: I couldn't get it.
0: I knew you knew as well a little bit.
2: Okay, that's one. I'll give you that.
0: That's a great song as well. Fellow broadcasters, fab song if you need to run to the loo during the show. It's nearly 5 minutes. I'm giving away too much industry secrets.
2: Also, a great song if you're a fitness fanatic.
0: Why?
2: Great energy.
0: Oh, yeah, you're
2: for
0: right.
2: Cardio.
0: Great if you're on the treadmill with your partner. Okay.
2: Shout out to Brooklyn and Nicole.
0: We have to go back to that as well. That's mental. Okay, it's currently 1-0 to myself.
2: Okay.
0: Are you ready?
2: No.
0: Okay. I'll give you a chance.

0: Sorry. Before we go to the second round of Belter Blender, we do keep saying on the show, friend of the show, friend of the show. And I know you just said it there, Demi.
1: Yeah.
0: Do you want to just quickly hear the list of the friends of our show right now?
1: Okay.
0: Lily Allen, Tiny Tempa, Maisie Peters, Alex Warren, The Script, Courtesy, Kneecap, Florence Road, Stella Lefty, Teddy Swims, Aaron Rowe, Jazzy, and Kingfisher. Just want to shout out to our friends.
1: Did you say Khaki Kid?
0: Oh my God. Khaki Kid as well.
1: Amoyo.
0: That's going to push back that studio out. Okay. Are you ready for the second blender of the day?
1: I think I'm too caffeinated for this.
0: Oh, I know.
1: I didn't know it was a thing.
0: It's pitched down. It's very low, which means you're going to

0: hear it very low. We should know the original name and artist. Jump in if you know. 5 seconds to answer. Best of luck, Demi.
1: Okay.
0: Mikey.
2: Ray. Where's my husband?
1: Here. Maybe it's my headphones. I'm not in Cork. It's my headphones. I swear it's my headphones.
2: Oh, that's not a good look for you, Demi. I didn't think you'd ever stoop that low. Do you know that?
1: What is the correct answer?
2: We he got it right. Oh, I got it right. I'm just reveling in my greatness right now. Okay, Demi, how are you feeling? Where's your head?
1: Can we do another one now?
2: Well, we do have a third round, but I
1: need a win.
2: I have inherently won the week, you know, because it's 2-0, so it'd be hard to claw back.
1: Bragging doesn't suit you. Be humble.
2: Okay, our third blender. This one's for your glory, okay?
1: Go on.
2: Okay, here we go. This is our intro round. Beat the intro. You got to get in before the lyric. Best of luck. Here we go.
1: Demi. Kingfisher, the sun will never shine.
2: No, Mikey, Kingfisher, the sun will never settle. That is our first three.
1: Projo gave it to me.
2: Here we go.
1: Projo gave it to me.
2: Oh, you can have that one. Who's our winner, though? Let's go. Okay, sorry, Demi. First time in weeks I've been ahead on this game. Currently now 7-6 to me.
1: Just remember, who is on tomorrow? And I'm going to catch you out.
2: Oh, my God. Someone's texting, which I think is a better scoreline. Demi, to you, it's now 6-7. Oh, no.
1: I'm pouting.
2: Even I thought that was lame.
1: I'm pouting.
2: We're going to lose some friends of the show after that, I think. Here's one, the script. Before the worst here on 2FM. Bit like before the belter blender for Demi.
1: Oh, so sad.
2: Sorry.

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the rich and the poor, more and more, you just can't reject it. And I'm the one that can relate to you, him, her, and your buddy. 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The way I'm living,

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2: 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So 10 becomes 20, 40, 80, 160, all the way up to 5,000 euro. Here's the thing. Got to tread very carefully, because what happens if you go kaplunk, Mikey?
0: Yeah, you got to be careful. 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We will see the text coming in. Also, randomly, I know I said it to you there in one of the songs, Demi. I have a little bit of a toothache right now.
2: Yeah.
0: Okay.
2: Clove oil.
0: What?
2: Clove oil.
0: Who's that?
2: You go to the chemist.
0: Yeah.
2: You tell them, my mouth is sore, I've got my tooth is coming. They'll give you clove oil.
0: Oh, okay. I was going to just...
2: Or whiskey. But I don't know if I can say that.
0: No, you can't say that.

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7: It's 2 o'clock. I'm Jan O'Connell. A 36-year-old man has appeared before Waterford District Court, charged in connection with the stabbing of a woman in her 50s as she attended church in Tramore yesterday. He's also charged with the possession of a knife at the Holy Cross Church. Eleanor Burnhill has this report.
8: Niall Cummins from the Willows, Clarenwood in Tramore, appeared briefly before Judge John Cheetle at Waterford District Court this morning. He's charged with Section 3 assault causing harm to the woman who was taken to Waterford University Hospital, where she's being treated for non-life-threatening injuries. The incident happened shortly before 10 a.m. Mass yesterday as the woman was saying the rosary at the Holy Cross Church in Summerhill in Tramore. The case was put back to Monday when the man is expected to appear via video link. A psychiatric evaluation was ordered for Mr. Cummins following today's brief court appearance.
7: There will be €1.5 billion available for reducing tax in the budget in October, according to the government's summer economic statement. The document said the government's committed to introducing changes to personal taxation so workers can keep more of their pay. Fashion house Dior is to present its autumn collection at Trinity College in Dublin. It's the first time that Derry-born designer Jonathan Anderson, who heads up Dior, has presented a show in Ireland, and also the first time that the fashion house has shown here. He said doing a runway show at Trinity is a dream come true.
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7: Cloudy in the north and northwest, but mainly dry and sunny elsewhere. Highest temperatures 20 to 23 degrees.
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9: Hello there. Athlone Town have won their Women's Champions League first qualifying round semi-final against Skopje 2014. Two goals in either half gave Liliag's side a 4-0 win over the North Macedonian side in Poland, which is where this mini qualifying tournament is taking place. They are next in action on Saturday, where they'll face Polish or Georgian opposition for a place in the second qualifying round. Bohemians look to take a step towards UEFA Conference League qualification this evening. They host Balkani of Kosovo at Delimount Park in the first leg of their second round qualifier. Kickoff is at 6 o'clock. It's reported that Amazon founder Jeff Bezos has held talks about joining the consortium that is seeking to buy 30% of Liverpool. The group has made a provisional offer of £1.3 billion to buy a stake from Fenway Sports Group. Southampton manager Tonda Eckert has been charged with misconduct by the English FA for his role in the so-called Spygate scandal. The club were kicked out of the playoffs in May after they were caught spying on opponents Middlesbrough, before later admitting to spying on two other clubs during the season. In GAA, it was confirmed last night that Liam Cahill has extended his stay as Tipperary hurling manager for another 3 years, which will take him up to the end of 2029. Cahill led Tip to the All-Ireland title last year, beating Cork in the final. This season, the team didn't progress beyond the Munster Championship. And today's 175-kilometre stage off the Tour de France is a chance for the breakaway specialists to make their mark. Tadej Pogačar remains the overall leader, though Belgian rider Remco Evenepoel trimmed his lead to just over 4.5 minutes by winning yesterday's stage. I'm Paul Walsh. You get more sport on the RTE app or on rte.ie.
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0: Hello, Connor. Hello, Demi.
13: Hello.
14: We're back in the room. IRL, I'm loving this.
0: Do you like it? We all love a Demi day. Everyone is happier. Everyone smiles.
13: But don't get used to it. I've got duties in Cork and they're calling for
14: me. The way I'm like, well, I just move to Cork and do the acts in Cork every day.
0: Sorry, that is a fun, like, fun Demi has down there with the gang. Also, Connor.
14: The DJ there.
0: We have a question for you. After the entertainment update.
14: Yeah.
0: Because we know you love when we're all in the same room together. Yes. I'm wondering, would you like to come to the deli with me to get a sandwich from Demi, Martha, June, May and Mary?
15: Yes.
13: We actually have someone new. I'll reveal
15: nothing
13: very
15: soon. Nothing will make me happier.
0: You're new. Okay, amazing.
13: Yo, that's perfect. Thank God I brought two.
0: Okay, first off,
14: thank you. First off, Adele could be embracing a new sound. It's all thanks to her latest film role. I don't know if you know this. She's going to make her acting debut in a film called Cry to Heaven, directed by fashion designer Tom Ford.
13: What?
14: Yeah, the movie was announced a while ago, but it's still filming. It's based on an Anne Rice novel. She's written like famous vampire novels and fantasy novels. It's a story of an opera singer. A source has told The Sun, Adele took the process of working this film very seriously. She's starring alongside heavyweights like Colin Firth and Mark Strong, so she really threw herself into it.
0: My God, Tom Ford.
14: I know, the Tom Ford. So they're saying the reality is it's centered on opera music, so she's been breaking down ideas around developing songs that feel modern in that context.
13: Okay.
14: She may not be trained in that style, but her voice is so powerful and captivating, it can fit well into something different. So they're throwing around ideas apparently to see if Adele could do something as the opera singer in the film. Like, Adele singing opera would be
0: incredible. Amazing anyway. And I feel like if you're getting trained classically in it, why not get out and use it for a few nights somewhere?
14: And Tom Ford, the costumes are going to be everything.
13: Iconic.
0: I can't wait.
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0: today.
1: Can I get a roll?
0: Yeah.
1: Can I get butter, no mayo? Can I get ham?
2: Rice.
1: Swiss cheese.
0: Okay. Swiss?
1: And a little barbecue sauce.
3: See, Connor, I thought you understood how this works.
0: Swiss.
1: Oh, wait, I'm not meant to put an actual order in. I'm
3: no.
1: Like,
3: well, no,
1: you kind of made it look like I should.
0: I'm not going to lie. When Connor
1: you kind of set me up there.
0: Yeah, but when Connor did that, Connor's version makes more sense. the show is early enough in production where we can actually change it to that.
1: Bad now.
0: That okay. works better.
1: I'm the worst guess you've ever had.
3: So you want ham. I'm thinking Empire of the Sun. Empire of the Sun. It's
0: we are
3: there.
0: Mirage.
3: Thank you.
1: I love that song, yeah.
3: And you want Swiss cheese. I'm thinking a tattoo, all things she said.
1: Yes.
0: Swiss.
1: Yes.
3: And for sauce, I'm thinking sriracha. That's all I got. I'm thinking Destiny Child, Say My Name,
1: Even
3: Say My
1: better.
3: Name.
1: Even better. Love
3: Sassy.
1: That.
0: Guys, it's open.
1: Thank you.
0: 51552, what do you want to hear on Friday? For now, Empire of the Sun and Air Priz.

0: destined for great things.
1: And look at you now, hon.
0: Here with you.
1: Say her name.
2: Big Mama.
1: Respect. Demi, thanks so much for bringing the deli down here.
0: Martha, June, don't forget to do the tilt before you go. And Mary, I need to see you in my office tomorrow morning.
1: That Thank doesn't you. Sound great at all.
0: Right. That's out the way.
1: Mary's cheeky, though. I understand why there might be sanctions. Guys, in a couple of minutes, we're playing Double or Bluff in 51552. If you want to play, this is your last chance. 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They made this. It's called Invisible. Here on 2FM with Demi and Mikey.

0: 5,000 euros on the way. 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

0: Sabrina Carpenter and the house tour here on 2FM. Right now it is time to take on the 10 questions. Someone in the country right now could be winning 5,000 euro. Let's do this.
1: Wait for Sabrina to close,
0: yeah, close the door.
2: Are you coming in?
1: No, we have to do the show.
3: All right.
0: Cheers.
4: Double or bluffing.
1: You heard it correct. It is now time to play Double or Bluffing. It's a game where you can double your money if you can figure out if we are bluffing with our question or just telling you the truth.
0: Taking on the 10 questions this afternoon is Ellie. Ellie, welcome to the show. How
1: Hello,
0: are you?
1: Hello, Ellie.
5: Hi, how are you?
0: Tell us this. Where in the country are you today?
1: Yeah. What are you doing?
5: I'm just on the way back from Dunleary. Lovely out there.
0: Lovely. And tell us this. What were you doing in Dunleary? Was it work or pleasure?
5: Oh, it was absolute pleasure because I had a Teddy's ice cream. So.
1: What do you get on your ice cream now?
5: What's your favorite? Oreo.
0: Oreo. Have you had, sorry, Demi, have you had Teddy's yet in Dunleary?
1: No.
0: Okay. Well,
1: I don't even know where Dunleary is. Oh, I know it's in a song.
0: Oh, Demi doesn't know where Dunleary is. I'm sure everyone's Dunleary.
5: That's not acceptable. You have to have a Teddy's ice cream in Dunleary or you haven't lived.
0: I will bring you, Demi. We will avenge you. Okay, okay. Ellie, if you won $5,000 other than ice cream, what would you spend it on?
1: Yeah.
5: Oh, another holiday, definitely.
1: Where would you go?
5: I'm partial to Spain now. I do like a nice bit of Spain.
1: I think my mum's the same. She loves Spain. I'm like, you need to go to Greece at least once in your life.
0: You said that.

0: to me as well.
1: I do like Greece. Yeah, Greece is beautiful. I've been there, yeah.
2: I really like the movie.
3: Okay, we're going to explain a couple of rules of the game, and then once we do that, we're going to hop in. Okay, Ellie?
1: Okay.
4: Right, Ellie, this is how it works. In front of Mikey right now, he's got 10 true or false questions, starting at 10 euro for question one. Each one that you get correct will double your money. 10 becomes 20. 10 becomes 20, 40, 80, 160, all the way up to 5,000 euros. Sorry, the math slipped from my head.
0: Double check it always, hon. That's okay.
4: Now, here's the thing, Ellie. If you get one question wrong, you can lose everything and leave with nothing.
3: At any stage in the game, Ellie, you can stop it and take the money that you've built and leave with that amount. But if you try another question and get it wrong, you leave with nothing. 5 seconds is what you have to answer each question. I can only ask each once and I must take your first answer. With that being said, Ellie, are you ready?
1: Yeah, let's do it.
4: Good luck.
3: Best of luck. Question one for 10 euro. Question one.
5: Demi is in Dublin right now. True or false?
1: False.
4: So, Ellie, the question that was asked is Demi in Dublin? True or false? Mikey, what would we tell him?
2: I'm going to give Demi a high five right now.
4: Because I'm in Dublin. You got it wrong.
2: I need to press the button. Wait a minute. You got it.
3: Sorry, Ellie.
4: The one time I'm in Dublin.
3: Oh, sorry. Today. Oh, sorry, Ellie.
4: Sorry, Ellie.
3: Will you still listen to the show?
1: Oh, absolutely, yeah. Oh,
3: no, thank God. I actually thought that could have been a second loss.
4: That was a hard one,
3: Ellie,
4: sorry.
3: Thank you so much.
1: Demi, me and you are finished now. That's it.
3: Oh, I like this.
4: Why am I in trouble, Ellie? What did I do?
1: Get your ass out of Dublin.
3: Oh, Ellie, I'll let you know when she's on annual leave, okay? Have a good one.
4: Thank you. Felt like a threat.
3: You're going to get chased out of this city. Sorry, we have to go on location after this.
4: Oh, no, I'm nervous.
3: We'll put you in disguise.

0: shed it.
1: Bella Kay.
0: I only love it.
1: I love it, I love it, I love it.
2: My sister's favorite song.
1: Is that her new one?
2: Yeah, yeah.
1: I tell you, she...
2: That and C-Mat. She loves two of them, Bella Kay and C-Mat.
1: Changes quicker than the charts. Guys, on the way, we need you to pick the final tune of this show, as always. How do we pick this song, Demi? I know it's a request, but what would you say if someone was to send one in? What's the advice here?
2: If you're going to text us in a song request, right, for us to bounce out the show with, for you guys, for ourselves, whatever the case may be, give us a reason why. It could be the day that you're having. 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
1: Loads of songs about that.
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1: Now, everyone that gets in touch with a song request is in with a shot of winning our gorgeous Wineport Lodge Lakeside Retreat on the shores of Loch Ree. 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Okay, get those requests in. I tell you what, this is a good shout, isn't it? Sophie Ellis-Bextor, Murder on the Dance Floor, here on 2FM. 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

0: You know I'm not a good dancer. Actually, I am. I am a very good dancer.
1: No, you're... You just... Yeah, you've got two legs.
0: I'm good. I'm here.
1: Rebecca texting saying, Cheerleader, honestly, a favourite that brings back memories from 10 years ago, driving through the country roads, blaring this by myself and my now fiancé when we first met.
0: I like that. Another one that came in here is Walking on Sunshine, because we genuinely are right now and I'm getting married next week. Look,
1: ooh,
0: the choice is yours, 51552. Let us know, what do you want to hear to close this show? Everyone that gets in touch, in with a chance of winning our stay.
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0: here on 2FM. Andrew and Laura have walked into the studio. Hello, big group of people in the studio.
1: Massive group of people in the studio.
0: I love it.
1: That was so cruel. That was so because you know what, when you're coming live from Cork, sometimes I don't even realize that you're in Cork.
2: Explain to everyone.
0: We felt okay. Really bad.
1: The lads are playing Double or Buffin, and basically what you have to do is you've answered a question true or false, and you can double your money the entire way through. First question. Mikey asks, is Demi in Dublin?
0: True or false?
1: And they said false.
0: And they got a...
1: And then you high-fived her! Now, to be honest, I'm happy it was the first question out the gap, and it wasn't that she nearly
3: imagine
1: got
3: the 500
1: quid.
3: Imagine if I was one for the big money. Yeah. Imagine.
2: That's where the 5,000
0: Well, here, guys, low-key back end, we messed that up a little because we then had to fill a lot of time because Double or Bluffin normally takes a little longer than 2 minutes.
1: It happens us in Booby Trap Bingo every so often as well, where it takes 2 minutes, and then you go,
0: So, what's everyone doing?
1: Any news?
0: Guys, what's the story? What's it like out there? Is the weather still nice?
1: Has turned nice.
2: Oh, okay.
1: Because I'm sure when you guys were walking in, it was a little bit kind of like...
0: That's what I kind of mean.
1: No. It's back to being lovely now again. In case you haven't noticed, and we didn't really make much of a big throw.
3: Hi, I'm Cathy Mia. How are you?
0: Andrew, can I just say, that's a very nice t-shirt.
3: I'm wearing a kind of a pink t-shirt today, and basically what happened is I went on holidays, so I bought t-shirts going on holidays,
0: that's
3: and they've been
0: washed.
3: So now it's like last thing in, first thing out.
0: That's been washed before.
3: It's been washed before.
0: That looks box fresh, my guy.
3: We know what we're doing.
1: Yesterday he had a lilac t-shirt on him as well. Ooh. He's really thrown it out.
2: See, I only ever see Andrew in jerseys.
3: I know. Yeah, I've changed since we were last here.
0: Big changes around here.
1: Anyways, Andrew's with us until 6 o'clock today.
0: What's coming up from 3?
1: From 3 o'clock, we've got Robbie Williams tickets to give away. We're giving them away all week. We've also got our SSE electricity competition.
3: Yes.
1: Roar or snore?
3: Roar or snore.
0: I want to win that thing.
1: It's unbelievable.
3: Sleep over in the zoo.
0: Well, like, I've never heard of anything like it before, to be honest. But would you be able to sleep, do you think?
2: In a zoo?
0: Yeah.
2: I do that already. I live with all my family.
1: Touché.
0: All right, they take over at 3 o'clock right now. Silver Bumper on tonight. Just announced an Irish Day. Guys,

0: David, as Demi says, makes sexy music. Fill me in.
1: He does. Fill me in.
0: He's very good at doing that, I have
1: 7 days. Hell, he's a look.
0: He's a great guy. All right, it is now time to announce our bounce track. And you know what? Our bounce track today has an absolutely biblical intro. So, who to come in from, Demi?
1: Rebecca Texton saying, honestly, a favourite of mine. This brings back memories from 10 years ago, driving through the country roads, playing this with myself and my now fiancé when we first met.
0: Well, take it back to that time. Cheerily.

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10: It's 3 o'clock. I'm Jan O'Connell. The government is to publish details of its economic statement later today, which will set out how much money it will have for tax cuts in the budget in October. It's expected there will be 1.5 billion available for changes to personal taxation so that workers can keep more of their pay. These people have been outlining what they want to see in the budget.
11: We could really do with help with the electricity, the food. They need to lower the taxes.
12: Less of it should be spent in consultancy fees and more into the pockets of the public.
13: Of course, housing, the housing crisis is a big issue. And I mean, we're 25 and 26 and we're both still living at home. And we're actually in the middle of a conversation about moving abroad just because we don't see the option of moving out in Dublin.
10: A wildfire on Slieve na Mon in County Tipperary has now spread to an adjacent Quilcha forest after changes in wind direction. Tipperary County Council says fire and rescue services are focusing efforts on the forest this afternoon to try and contain the fire and prevent it spreading further. They've advised the public to stay away from the area. Gardaí have seized e-scooters, e-bikes and a scrambler from people driving them dangerously in West Dublin. A man and teenager were arrested and charged. Our crime correspondent, Paul Reynolds.
14: The seizure of e-scooters has increased by over 400% in the first 3 months of this year, and Gardaí say that is set to continue. In a targeted operation, Gardaí carried out patrols and stopped a number of drivers in Finglas yesterday morning and in Blanchardstown yesterday afternoon. A drone was used for the first time to identify and track people on e-scooters and scramblers. One was tracked back to a house where they were arrested in the garden. Others abandoned the e-scooters and ran from Gardaí. 11 e-scooters, 2 e-bikes and a scrambler were seized. Gardaí say they're being used for criminal activity, including drug distribution, money laundering, moving firearms, drug-related intimidation and other serious offences.
10: Fashion house Dior is to present its autumn runway collection at Trinity College Dublin in December. It's the first time that Derry-born designer Jonathan Anderson, who heads up Dior, has presented a show in Ireland, and also the first time that Dior has shown here.

0: Anderson made history last year, becoming the first designer since Christian Dior to oversee men, women's and couture at the French fashion house. He said showing at Trinity is a dream come true.
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0: Mainly sunny this afternoon, a little cloudier in the northwest. Highest temperatures 20 to 22 degrees.
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3: Hello there. Athlone Town have cruised into the final of the Women's Champions League first qualifying round. There are 4-0 winners over North Macedonian side Skopje 2014. Two goals in either half gave Lilleag's side the win in Poland, which is where this mini qualifying tournament is taking place. They are next in action on Saturday, where they'll face Polish or Georgian opposition for a place in the second qualifying round. Bohemians will look to take a step towards UEFA Conference League qualification this evening. They host Balkani of Kosovo at Dalymount Park, and the first leg of their second round qualifier kickoff there is at 6 o'clock. Phil Foden has signed a contract extension with Manchester City. His new four-year deal will keep him at the club until 2030. His previous deal was due to expire next summer. Staying in the Premier League, it's reported that Amazon founder Jeff Bezos has held talks about joining the consortium that is seeking to buy 30% of Liverpool. The group has made a provisional offer of £1.3 billion to buy a stake from Fenway Sports Group. Southampton manager Tonda Eckert has been charged with misconduct by the English FA for his role in the so-called Spygate scandals. This club were kicked out of the Championship playoffs in May after they were caught spying on opponents Middlesbrough, before later admitting to spying on two other clubs during the campaign. In GAA, it was confirmed last night that Liam Cahill has extended his stay as Tipperary hurling manager for another 3 years, which will take him up to the end of 2029. Cahill led Tip to the All-Ireland title last year, beating Cork in the final. This season, the team didn't progress beyond the Munster Championship. And today's 175-kilometre stage of the Tour de France is a chance for the breakaway specialists to make their mark. Tadej Pogačar remains the overall leader, though Belgian rider Remco Evenepoel trimmed his lead to just over 4.5 minutes by winning yesterday's stage. I'm Paul Walsh. You get more sport on the RTE app or on rte.ie.
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6: Connor Regan, 3:05. What's going on in the entertainment world?
7: This has just come out in the last hour. It's very exciting news. A new documentary about Lily Allen is coming to Prime Video.
6: Oh, that is very exciting.
7: It is. They've just announced that it's a feature-length doc following Lily after the breakout success of her album West End Girl. They said it will offer an intimate portrait of the life and career of a global icon. And this is the part I'm interested in. It will feature interviews with those who know her best. I want the bestie and the sister and the cousin. You know, people going to go, think about Lily is right, and they always just have the real tea.
6: Think about Lily is right.
7: No, I don't know what her family even talks like. Her brother Alfie is a famous actor. He was on Game of Thrones. So there you go, her dad, Keith Holland. It's directed by Matt Whitecross, who's made music docs like Oasis, Supersonic, and Coldplay's A Head Full of Dreams, set to come out in 2027. And interestingly, Deadline said that Altitude is a company looking after the global theatrical release and home entertainment rights. Makes me think, might even go in cinemas, because that tour was so cinematic.
6: Yeah.
7: I would love to see it in the big screen. So who knows?
6: One thing about Lily Allen is she doesn't shy away from saying exactly what's going on. So this is going to be fantastic. If you haven't read her book,
7: oh, it's amazing.
6: Read her book.
7: Can I say something? I said this to someone outside, I won't say who, and they went, oh, she's a good team of lawyers for that one. I said, okay.
1: 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Coming up at 9.
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2: 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It's time to start your afternoon messing.
6: Oh, yes, it is. Just coming up on 3:07 on this Wednesday afternoon. You're very welcome along to 2FM Drive with myself, Laura Fox, and my good pal, Andrew Dubois.
9: Hello, hello. How are we all? What Portugal. Is the crack?
6: He's
9: that
6: here.
9: Is me. I'm here. Things. Big thank you, Demi Mikey, for getting us this far. We're with you until 6 o'clock.
6: Yeah, we are. We've got music on the way from Ariana Grande. We have got some Coldplay in there, but right now we're going to kick it all off. Some Zara Larsson. This is Midnight Sun.

0: Dara Larson, that is Midnight Sun right here on 2FM Drive. Just coming up on 10 past 3, you are joined by Laura and Andrew.
1: Yes.
0: Hello. We're sitting to the opposite side of the cat sits. He's like, I couldn't sit in her chair.
2: No.
0: I couldn't do that. But I'll sit to the left of her.
2: Sacred. Can't go sit in that chair.
0: It's driving Connor being absolutely cracked because he's like a yo-yo coming down here. He doesn't know where to be going. Andrew, on the show today, we have got Playlist Playoff. Myself and yourself are going head to head.
2: Yes, I'm very excited for my track. I don't want to sell it now, but it's going to be unbelievable. So you should fare like it, lads, please.
0: I don't remember what I picked for my phone. I'm trying to remember off the top of my head. I just did it upstairs.
2: You'll figure it out.
0: I will.
2: It'll be a surprise for you too.
0: Amazing.
2: Isn't that amazing?
0: Love it.
2: Also on the show, Padraig Wilson-McCarthy, he'll be joining us. He's doing his deepish dive into the Rebel Wilson story that's making the news all everywhere today.
0: Yeah, absolutely everywhere. So he'll be giving us a breakdown if you're a little bit confused of the ins and the outs of it. We're also giving away another family day pass to Dublin Zoo. Plus, we've got tickets to see Robbie Williams in Thomond Park next July. So we've got Win Big left, right and centre on the show today.
2: What a gig. What a man. We also have Booby Trap Bingo. This week's theme is bands. If you come in here and play, you could be in with a chance to win the end of week prize of a hotel stay. Isn't that lovely?
0: It's very nice. How are you feeling about playing Booby Trap Bingo?
2: Good, yeah. The first time I did it, it was a bit weird, but yeah. I'm kind of used to it now. It's like the fourth time, so
0: okay, fantastic.
2: I'm a veteran now.
0: I am nervous because normally when something goes wrong, I throw shade at you and it's a whole big thing. But now you're sitting so close to me, I don't know if I'm going to be able to get away with that.
2: Yeah.
0: We'll see how we fare it. Also got music still to come from Olivia Dean. We've got some Ariana Grande in there, but right now, this is Sienna Spiro. This is Material Lover on 2FM Drive.

0: Sparrow. It's Material Lover right here on 2FM Drive. Andrew, by the end of this 3 hours, I'll have the hang of putting up your mic.
1: Yeah, by the end of it, we'll be fine. We'll be all good.
0: We'll be grand. And I'll be in the flow of it then, and Kat will come back tomorrow. And guess what I won't do? I won't put her mic up either.
1: We'll keep you guessing.
0: I just keep it nice and simple. And,
1: yeah,
0: and across
1: keep
0: the
1: moving
0: board.
1: Chairs.
0: What's the crack with you? Any news?
1: Not much. I came back from holidays, and then Conor Breen was talking about it on show on Monday that the Avenger Doomsday trailer dropped.
0: Yeah.
1: So I'm very excited. I'm a Marvel fan. They haven't been great with the last while, but this one, it's hooked me back in, I have to say. Because basically, if you haven't seen it, it's all the people you know, and it's all the people you used to know. So people from all the movies that ever happened ever seem to be in this movie.
0: I'm very excited about this.
1: Even some actors who are like 80. It's like, they shouldn't be in an action movie. Why are you bringing them back? They might just be playing chess, but I don't mind.
0: Who cares?
1: But it was really exciting to see all these characters who've never met before meet on the screen or whatever, even if it was just my laptop. But when the movie comes out in December, I'll be excited. I'll be there. I'll go, I'll watch
0: okay.
1: it. But I got us chatting upstairs because obviously the actors in the movie are saying, oh, I watched, so the younger actors in like the newer movies, like, oh, I watched the older movies. Mm. So it's mad to meet, like in character, meet the characters from the movies I used to watch when I was smaller. So what we were talking about upstairs, like if you could meet any TV or movie character, who would you meet and why?
0: Oh, I have a good few of these.
1: So I too have a load of these. And I'm kind of like, they're all for like different reasons.
0: Okay.
1: Look, we're going to put them off the table straight off, right? I'd love to meet the Muppets, all of them, okay? That's a given. That goes without saying.
0: It's Wednesday and so far this week you've managed to bring the Muppets up twice.
1: Once
0: a day.
1: Yeah, look, I'm doing my best, right? So the Muppets, put them to one side.
0: Okay.
1: So when you're wanting to meet someone, there's different reasons. Maybe you really appreciate them. Maybe you're just kind of like, oh, I wonder what they'd be like in real life. Maybe you just want to know what they smell like. There's all these different reasons, right? But I want to meet this person because...
0: Cookie Monster.
1: Probably smells like cookies, I'd say. I want to meet this person because I think they are the key to a great night out. So Disco Stew from The Simpsons, I think, is a party animal who I would like to go out just one night out. I'd never want to see him again because I know when you walk into the room, it just always sounds like this. Yes! There we go.
0: Oh my God, you'd be wrecked from dancing.
1: Ah, you can't walk with Disco Stew.
0: No.
1: You have to just move it.
0: Your knees are going.
1: Always.
0: Fingers pointing.
1: Oh, you have
0: so
1: the giant shoes.
0: On.
1: The lights will be going. And I bet
0: seconds.
1: You know what? He smells amazing. He definitely smells amazing.
0: I don't know if he does. He's kind of in like a plasticky sush.
1: Oh,
0: like,
1: I'd say
0: sure
1: he smells amazing.
0: Stinks.
1: I don't know. He has like 3 buttons open, so there's ventilation. So it's fine.
0: Okay, fair enough. So this has now gone from TV characters that we would like to meet in real life, be they cartoon or real people.
1: Oh, yeah.
0: And what they would smell like.
1: Not what they would smell. We don't need to go down that way.
0: That's where we're at now.
1: That's where we are. So someone else from the movies I like to meet, and I just think because he's sound, I'd like to meet Hagrid.
0: Oh, I love Hagrid.
1: Hagrid, he's just a big man.
0: Yeah. You wouldn't want to hurt his feelings.
1: He's actually like Leon. If Leon was just massive, he kind of like Hagrid
0: Leon
1: with the beard.
0: Leon is working on the show with us today, and Leon has got the bushiest beard I've ever seen and a very impressive ponytail. Have you ever been described as Hagrid before? How are you feeling about this?
1: Young
0: are we
1: Hagrid.
0: Going to HR? Young Hagrid.
1: Yeah, young Hagrid. Hagrid had a son.
0: He's typing. Oh God, it's quite long, Andrew. I'm worried about that. Let's move on. Okay, fantastic.
1: And Aldi Jason Momoa.
0: Yeah, okay. That
1: enough.
0: Also.
1: Yeah, nothing wrong with
0: middle
1: it.
0: Aisle.
1: Middle aisle. Imagine that going down. Oh, there's Leon. Don't pick up Leon if you see him in a shop.
0: Leon or Jason.
1: He's fine.
0: Anyone else that you would be interested in meeting?
1: Yeah, so this person, again, it's kind of just for the adventure of it.
0: Okay.
1: They seem like good fun. They may not be the best friend because I don't know if they're 100% trustworthy. I'd like to meet Jack Sparrow.
0: Of course you would.
1: Because he has a boat. Well, he gets a boat. He finds a boat.
0: He could run a boat.
1: And I just imagine he's going, hi Jack, how are you? Good, great, yeah. Here, do you want to go with me boat? Say, of course. And you get in the boat, and then this is all that's playing in the background. Yes! Take that, Viking Splash! That's where it's at! Whoa!
0: You don't speak ill of the Viking Splash. You know how we feel about that around here.
1: We've done Dunmore doing laps. I can bring him to Carrick if he has a small boat.
0: A very small boat. I don't know what he's big boat in there. But again, Jack Sparrow's good for a day. He's one of those friends you have a good time with, but you're not going to rely on them for anything.
1: Yeah, I don't want them to be there forever.
0: Okay.
1: But I think a one day
0: meet them.
1: You know
0: what you want from these relationships.
1: And that would be great. Yeah, is there anyone that you'd like to meet, be it for a day or for best friends forever?
0: I think best friends forever, Beth Dutton. Because I'm betting, you know when I go through these phases of like, of Yellowstone where I make it my entire life and now obviously I'm on Dutton Ranch. I just feel like she's got such a heavy dose of cop on. that I love it. And there's no crap out of her at all. And she's very much like, and I love when she goes, hey, baby. I just want her to say, hey, baby to me. Is that so much to ask? Remember that time I went to Nashville and the one in the little diner every single morning would be like, how you doing, baby? And I was like, oh, say it again. Say it again, you southern twine. Go on.
1: I'll buy it all.
0: You smell amazing, baby. I'm like, wow. I also, the summer I turned pretty took over everyone's, well, in that kind of like tween pop, and then came into like women in their 30s and 40s and 50s and so on as well, who couldn't get enough of looking at these two brothers, Jeremiah and Conrad, and this one girl who for the life of me right now I cannot remember her name. And I would like to meet their characters to knock their heads together and go, you're brothers, this is weird.
1: You're going in there with just, I don't want to know ye, I just want to set you straight.
0: I just want you all to just think about this for a second. She's one girl you've been friends with your whole life. You all grew up as like siblings, and then all of a sudden you're TikToking in between. It's just too weird.
1: Can't be doing that.
0: And the entire time I watched the season, I went, this is weird. Why is nobody talking about how weird this is?
1: That is so weird.
0: I'd like to do that.
1: I would love to go on a road trip
0: with
1: Shrek and Donkey.
0: Okay.
1: I just think the comic relief of Donkey, and I love a wind up, right?
0: Yeah.
1: So if you're doing a cross country thing, right, with Shrek and Donkey, I could get on board with Donkey and just wind up Shrek until he loses the rag, and then we'd all laugh together. Or he would throw me out.
0: You'd be gone.
1: Van or
0: like an
1: it
0: onion.
1: Is.
0: Yeah. Like an onion. Gone. Layers. 087-187-9200. You can send us in your voice note at 51552. What TV characters would you like to meet and why? It can be for any reason. It can be to see what they smell like.
1: Yeah, they can be real. They can be cartoon. They can be from movies. And you want
0: to
1: really
0: knock their Ron heads Swanson together.
1: I'd love to meet Ron Swanson from Parks and Rec. He's a great mustache.
0: Okay.
1: He's very funny. He's a carpenter. He hates his job. And he just loves eggs and bacon. And like, I feel like we've a lot in common.

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0: how are we? Ariana Grande, hate that I made you love me on 2FM.
1: Well done, Andrew.
0: No matter.
1: I will put the mic up from here on
0: air.
1: It's
0: fine,
1: only
0: it's
1: half
0: okay.
1: an hour into the show, okay?
0: You're getting quicker. You're getting quicker. I almost didn't notice that time. It's fine.
1: What have we got coming up?
0: Oh, we got loads coming up, lads. This week in the show, we got it's a mad competition, to be honest with you. It's all thanks to our pals and SSE Electricity. They're going beyond the power that fuels our homes, businesses and daily routines with cleaner, greener solutions that give more value, flexibility and control. Then they want to bring a different kind of energy to your summer. With some amazing prizes we won on the show this week.
1: Now I understand the blunder, Andrew. I had said that I would read all of that and that I would do the and I would let you do the next part. But here we are, swapping roles on air. We've got Family Day Pass for Dublin Zoo to be won every single day. There is truly no better family day out. Mm-hmm. We've also got an unbelievable overall prize from SSE Electricity, where on Friday's show, someone's going to win a money camp-y sleepover at Dublin Zoo. What is it called, Andrew?
0: It's called a Roar.
2: Roar.
1: And snore.
0: And snore. We need to force him into a snore today. Just so we have the two clips.
1: If anybody's wondering, that is Bette De Silva doing Roar. And if you know Bette De Silva, you know that she is not happy about this right now. So we're going to use it forever. Roar and Snore is going to taking place on the 7th of August. And this is absolutely unbelievable. You could win a sleepover at Dublin Zoo for your family.
0: It's mad. I was about to say, which animal would you like to sleep next to? Probably none of them. Stay away. Leave them alone. We'll give you the details on how you can enter that in a few minutes. Plus, we're going to tell you a little bit about what SSE Electricity, as a proud sustainability partner to Dublin Zoo, is doing to promote some of the small actions we can all do to protect our wildlife and environment with the Eco Explorers Trail at the zoo. All to happen between now and 6 o'clock.
1: Good man.
0: It's ODB on 2FM. I'm very excited for this. And Kelly's.
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0: Ed Sheeran, that's the A team right here on 2FM Drive. It is Laura and Andrew Dupuyer.
1: Hello there, how are you?
0: We're with you until 6 o'clock today. We're talking about characters that you would like to meet.
1: Yeah.
0: Be they real characters. Well, actually, I suppose
1: like TV
0: no character
1: or film.
0: Is real.
1: Yeah.
0: Thank you.
1: There's plenty of characters around here. Huh? The A team, actually. The A team would be perfect for a stag. There's five of them. One of them can drive. Can't fly anywhere because can't bring B.A. Baracus anywhere. And then, like, one of them's good at planning stuff. And another fella, like, he'll get you in anywhere.
0: Okay, fantastic. So this is what you want for your next tag?
1: Yeah. Whatever one of my friends, PJ, I think you're next one to get married. Get the A-team on, please. If you can.
0: Absolutely sorted. You had said that you would like to meet Disco Stew.
1: Disco Stew, because I think he'll bring the vibes to any party. Jack Sparrow, because he has a
0: good
1: boat. Just good crack. Shrek, Donkey, Hagrid from Harry Potter. All that
0: yeah,
1: kind
0: the
1: of
0: works. I said that I want to meet Beth Dutton.
1: Yes.
0: Because I just want her to say, hey, baby, to me. And it's nothing else. She also has a good dose of cop on.
1: Yeah.
0: And I want to meet the two lads from Somewhere I Turned Pretty, Jeremiah and Conrad, and knock their heads together and go, what is wrong with you? Stop it. And actually, it was really funny when I was trying to find out the. I couldn't for the life of me think of the Somewhere
1: name
0: I Turned Pretty. No,
1: yeah.
0: Everything was gone out of my head. We had 10 seconds to go on a song, and I described it to Andrew. I said, it's a TV show with two brothers and one girl, and you went, Love Island.
1: Yeah.
0: Aiden and Cav, what's wrong with you? That's what you're talking about. I said, no.
1: No.
0: Google what I was trying, got what I was trying to say. Pather and Tommy got in touch and said, has to be Duffman. No shortage of pints and crack. Oh, yeah.
1: Oh, yeah. That would be good fun. This texter says, I so want to meet Becca in Pitch Perfect. Absolute girl crush on her, and I so badly want to sing harmonies with her.
0: Rebecca, send us in a voice note 087-187-9200 of what you would maybe sing with Becca.
1: Yeah.
0: Well, I want to hear you harmonising. Are you good enough to sing with Becca?
1: Oh, well, no.
0: I would assume so.
1: I think if they're going to say it on national radio, they probably can back it up. But I'd love to hear it.
0: Yeah.
1: Maybe through some radio magic, we could make it happen.
0: Oh! Oh. Well,
1: you know,
0: you're a whiz with the old
1: editor. The editor machine. Start it up, crank the machine.
0: This text from Aiden says, I'd love to drink ale with Aragorn. Lord of the Rings?
1: Yes, I think so. I think he had a bow and arrow.
0: Hairy man.
1: As producer Edna said, I think he's hairy, like everyone in Lord of the Rings.
0: That's a real general. Like,
1: didn't really have time to shave. They had to find the ring, I suppose, didn't they?
0: What's your excuse?
1: Me? I'm very busy.
0: And this last one.

0: I'd love to meet Muttley and give him a good belly scratch. Aww. I really want the Muttley laugh, you know, that like, I can't
1: go on, go for it. I can't. Give it a go. Go on.
0: No, I can't. I'm going to prax it off air. I'm going to come back. Okay?
1: That's no fun.

0: 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That is Mario with Remember My Name right here on 2FM Drive. 10 to 4 on this Wednesday. It is time for Playlist Playoff.
1: Yes.
0: Andrew, it's a surprise for everyone. Yeah. Because for the life of me, I cannot remember what I picked.
1: That's going to be really fun. Yeah.
0: I know, I've been trying to rack my brain for the last couple of minutes and I cannot remember what I actually physically caught upstairs and how I went about it.
1: Okay.
0: So, do you want to go first?
1: Or I don't mind. How badly do you want to know what you picked?
0: I mean, not that arse.
1: Okay, right. I'll tell you what
0: I'm sure it's great.
1: This is a bit left field. So, obviously, the World Cup is over, but my TikTok algorithm is still giving me football-based things.
0: Fair enough.
1: And what I'm getting is kind of like retro intros to the Premier League coverage on Sky Sports. Yes. Over the years. I got the one for the 2001 season, the Sky Sports Super Sunday theme. This song, right? And I say this this is a good thing I'm about to say. You won't hear this anywhere else, right? So if you vote for this song, you'll hear it on 2FM. I don't think you'll hear it anywhere else. I'm not sure this song's been played anywhere else in the country. It got to number 4 in Ireland, number 2 in the UK, number 1 in Scotland. The Scots loved it. And this is an absolute all-time classic. Now stand by it.

0: four here. Number one has gotten a
1: song so good it broke into the US Billboard chart. That's how good that song is. So if you want to hear Ronan Keating's Loving Each Day for the first time in probably 20 years and probably the last time for 20, text my name, whatever way you want to spell it, Andrew, to 51552 or WhatsApp, it's 087-187-9200. Please.
0: I know you're not being pedantic, but you can't spell it A-I-N-D-O-R-U. Father,
1: yes,
0: if you would like
1: to. You can figure that out.
0: My pick is this. And we're gonna let it burn. The reason I've gone for Ellie Goulding Burn. Why did I go for Ellie Goulding? Because I was watching...
1: You're having a day
0: with
1: today.
0: I'm having an absolute mare. I was watching Love Thy Neighbour, which is a new Disney TV show about like four really hot girls that I'm really enjoying. Anyways, Ellie Goulding's in an episode of that, and she was in the episode I watched yesterday. So right. I think at the time, half an hour ago when I was putting this together, I said, I'll do this. I like yours.
1: I love mine.
0: However, I have to back my own. So if you'd like to hear Ellie Goulding Burn, then all you need to do is text Laura to 087-187-9200.
1: And if you don't, because Laura doesn't, you can text Sandra to 51552 or 087-187-9200.
0: But
1: a Ronan Keating.
0: God, to kill me.
1: Loving Each Day. As if it's

0: Milky Mulgrave, just the way you are, right here on 2FM Drive. It is Laura and Andrew here with you until 6 o'clock today.
1: Yes, it is.
0: Mind you, Andrew. Still to come on the show, we have got Play This Playoff on the way. Myself and Andrew are head to head. Andrew has gone for absolute banger.
1: Yeah, loving each day. Ronan Keating, you know you want to hear it.
0: So good.
1: Come on.

0: Text Andrew to 087-187-9200. Producer Etna has gone filling up her water bottles. She's not going to give out to me. Also, PWMC Patrick Wilson McCarthy is going to be joining us with his deepish dive on what's going on with Rebel Wilson, who's in the news right now. There's so much going on. I'm not even going to bother trying to get the tip of the iceberg right now because he will explain everything.
1: Yes.
0: When he arrives in. What else have we got, Andrew?
1: Oh, we got Robbie Williams tickets to give away. We also have a Dublin Zoo pass to give away and a chance to be in a draw to win a sleepover at Dublin Zoo, which
0: Roar
1: sounds amazing.
0: And snore. We love
2: Roar.
0: It. There we go. On top of all that, we were talking today about characters, TV or film characters, that we would like to meet in real life. We've got a voice note here.
3: I always wanted to meet Remington Steele. I had a wild crush on him, Pierce Brosnan.
0: Oh, your accent so much. I always wanted to. Who doesn't have a wild crush on Pierce Brosnan?
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5: 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The air is minty. Chew. In the distance, the day arrives.
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5: 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You shake hands. Chew. The day has a strong grip. Chew. But yours is stronger. Extra gum. Chew good.
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10: It's 4 o'clock. I'm Jan O'Connell. The government's economic statement has set out how much money it will have for tax cuts in the budget in October. It's expected that there will be €1.5 billion available for changes to personal taxation so that workers can keep more of their pay. These people have been outlining what they want to see in the budget.
11: We could really do with help with the electricity, the food. They need to lower the taxes.
12: Less of it should be spent in consultancy fees and more into it. Pockets of public.
13: Of course, housing, the housing crisis is a big issue, and I mean, we're 25 and 26 and we're both still living at home. We're actually in the middle of a conversation about moving abroad just because we don't see the option of moving out in Dublin.
10: A 36-year-old man has appeared before Waterford District Court charged in connection with the stabbing of a woman in her 50s as she attended church in Tremor yesterday morning. He's also charged with possession of a knife at the Holy Cross Church. Eleanor Burnhill has the details.
14: Niall Cummins from the Willows, Claren Wood in Tremor appeared briefly before Judge John Cheetle at Waterford District Court this morning. He's charged with Section 3 assault causing harm to the woman who was taken to Waterford University Hospital, where she's being treated for non-life-threatening injuries. The incident happened shortly before 10 a.m. Mass yesterday, as the woman was saying the rosary at the Holy Cross Church in Summerhill in Tremor. The case was put back to Monday, when the man is expected to appear via video link. A psychiatric evaluation was ordered for Mr. Cummins following today's brief court appearance.
10: A further 22 sets of infant remains have been recovered from the site of the former mother and baby home in Tuam. The discoveries come as work is set to get underway on an effort to analyse and ID the remains of those who died at the facility. A wildfire on fire on Slieve na Mann in County Tipperary has spread to an adjacent Quailcha forest after changes in wind direction in the area. Tipperary County Council says fire and rescue services are focusing efforts on the forest this afternoon to contain the fire and prevent its spreading further.
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10: Light drizzle in the north and northwest, otherwise dry with sunny spells. Highest temperatures 20

0: 23 degrees.
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2: Hello there. Bohemians will look to take a step towards UEFA Conference League qualification this evening. They'll play Balkany at Dalymount Park. The Kosovan side were knocked out of the qualifying stages of this competition by Shamrock Rovers last season. Kick-off in the first leg of their second-round qualifier is at 6 o'clock. Athlone Town have cruised into the final of the Women's Champions League first qualifying round. They were 4-0 winners over North Macedonian side Skopje 2014. Two goals in either half gave Liliag side the win in Poland, which is where this mini qualifying tournament is taking place. They are next in action on Saturday, where they'll face Polish or Georgian opposition for a place in the second qualifying round. Phil Foden has signed a contract extension with Manchester City. His new 4-year deal will keep him at the club until 2030. His previous deal is due to expire next summer. Staying in the Premier League, and it's reported that Amazon founder Jeff Bezos has held talks about joining the consortium that is seeking to buy 30% of Liverpool. The group has made a provisional offer of £1.3 billion to buy a stake from Fenway Sports Group. Southampton manager Tonda Eckhart has been charged with misconduct by the English FA for his role in the so-called Spygate scandal. The club were kicked out of the playoffs in May after they were caught spying on opponents Middlesbrough, before later admitting to spying on two other clubs during the season. Spain midfielder Gavi says he doesn't believe that Argentina's Leandro Paredes should be suspended. Paredes was one of Argentina players involved in a fracas on the pitch after Sunday's World Cup final against the Spanish. FIFA are looking into the incident. In GAA, it was confirmed last night that Liam Cahill has extended his stay as Tipperary hurling manager for another 3 years. Cahill led Tip to the All-Ireland title last year, beating Cork in the final. This season, the team didn't progress beyond the Munster Championship. And in the Tour de France, Ben Healy is part of a leading group of five trying to reel in the leader Jasper Stuyven in today's stage 17, which is less than 15 kilometres remaining. Tadej Pogačar is the overall leader. I'm Paul Walsh. You get more sport on the RTE app or on RTE.ie.
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4: Conor Bean, how are we keeping?
5: We're doing well, but I feel bad because I'm about to start a bit of a beef here with you and someone else, Laura.
6: Jesus, go on.
5: Oh. I'm sorry to say, but I think Melanie C might be the coolest bride ever. I'm just
6: putting it out there. Oh, no, that's totally fair. I 110% agree.
5: Thank you.
6: I actually said it out loud yesterday. I went, I can't believe I'm getting married the same year as a Spice Girl.
5: That is the most millennial thing you've ever said. Over the weekend, Melanie married Australian model Chris Dingwall in a dress designed by Victoria Beckham, with Emma Bunt and Jerry Horner and Mel B in attendance. It was in, I think, the Cotswolds or some countryside estate in the UK. Now she has shared her first video of life post-wedding, and it involves a DJ gig in Ibiza. She shared this video with herself and her new hubby smooching up a storm in a convertible car outside a club in Ibiza. She's in a
6: smooching up a storm.
5: Honey, you gotta give it a little zest. It's the entertainment news.
4: Bit of showbiz.
5: This is how it's done, honey.
4: It's Hollywood, baby.
5: You're gonna be a star, Melanie. You're gonna be a star.
6: She was wearing, clap if you love Melanie.
5: Clap if you love Melanie C. She was wearing a t-shirt in true Sporty Spice style that said, "Just did it," with the Nike logo on it and a pair of trainers. She had her veil and her bouquet. Then she went to DJ and she tossed the bouquet into the crowd while she DJed. Beat that, Foxy. Beat that. You going to do that in Italy?
6: Didn't think so. Never. Imagine I do it now and I'm like, suck it, Connor.
5: Yeah.
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1: Oh, the time has come.
0: Do you want your drum roll?
1: I'd love a drum roll.
0: I say yours because unanimously 100% of the vote went to you today.
1: Yeah. Lads, thank you so much. Sit back and enjoy this one. It's a bit of crack.
0: Shut up, right?
1: Okay.

0: Bravo, sir.
1: Oh, that just feels
0: well
1: fun, doesn't it?
0: Done. That was great fun. PWNC has joined us.
2: I've good
0: just
2: afternoon.
0: Realised that the three of us are all wearing the same headphones.
2: Oh, are we?
1: Yeah, that's we the, are.
2: You should be getting commission.
0: No,
2: is it
0: know
2: you?
0: No,
2: is it Andrew?
1: It's me.
0: Yeah,
1: it's
2: I should know. And he's the audio pro here. You haven't a clue.
0: Sorry,
2: I am about
0: Andrew
2: really.
0: Literally said the other day. He goes, "If I ever want anything leaked." He goes, "I'll go straight to you because I tell you something and you just run."
2: Yeah,
0: with it.
2: Well, I'm going to be honest with you guys. I'm after flogging about five pairs of them as well.
0: Same, we should get permission for these bloody things. Yeah. Cat bought them too.
2: Did she?
0: Into it. Yeah.
2: They're very comfortable.
0: I know.
2: Mm. You know?
0: They're
2: I kind of
0: nice.
2: Sometimes I put them on and I don't plug them into anything just so that I can like block out the world.
1: They do kind of hold your ears.
2: Yeah,
1: nice.
2: They do. Yeah. It's just like a gentle hug around my head.
0: Face. Yeah. That's not what we're here to talk about today.
2: No, we're here to talk about Rebel Wilson.
0: Yeah, okay.
2: My second cousin.
0: Oh
1: really?
0: My God.
1: No,
0: the W's
1: on.
0: For Wilson.
2: Yeah. Yeah.
1: the
2: amount of people I get with that one. Do you know what I mean? That's not my first. This is my first time telling that joke. That's why I was able to do it so straight. You are thick.
0: You straight?
2: Yeah. that's about as straight as it gets. She is not, in fact, my cousin.
0: Okay, oh. Fantastic.
2: She's actually quite problematic.
0: Okay, let's get into this. Why on earth are we doing a deep dive on Rebel Wilson?
2: Well, she's in the. People might have seen that there's a story in the press today. Basically, she has won this major battle, this legal battle that's been going on for quite a while. An Australian federal court basically has dismissed this defamation case that was against her, right? So she made her directorial debut recently with The Deb. I don't know if you've seen it. I haven't. I looked at the reviews. They don't look great, right? It's this movie. It's set in Australia. And in it, the actress is Charlotte McInnes, right? And she had sued Rebel Wilson basically for defamation because Rebel Wilson had made a series of posts, online social media posts, that she said defamed her character. In them, she said that Charlotte McInnes had made a allegation of sexual misconduct during the filming of the film, right? And that she later retracted the allegation because she wanted to further her career, and she felt like if she kept the allegation there, she wouldn't progress.
0: The allegation wasn't against Rebel.
2: No, it wasn't. And in very plain terms, she and a female producer went for a swim on Bondi Beach.
0: Okay.
2: Right? There was an allergic reaction in the water to the cold water, apparently, right? The producer and her went back to the producer's house and they somehow ended up in the bath together.
0: With
2: right?
0: their togs on.
2: With their togs on, right? And everything was apparently above board. And then there was an allegation made. She later retracted the allegation. However, you might be saying, okay, if she retracted the allegation, why is Rebel beefing with her?
0: Yeah.
2: You know? The reason is there's a separate defamation case going on between Rebel Wilson and the producers. So Rebel Wilson isn't a fan of the producers as it was. And I think it was working in Rebel's favour.
0: Okay.
2: If this actress was going to sue the producers as well.
0: Okay.
2: Because the producers are alleging that Rebel Wilson was a bully on set. And then they're also, and then she's saying that they delayed the premiere of the movie. So there's a lot involved there. Rebel, my cousin, Rebel Wilson, right? Rebel County, Wilson McCarthy. She loves the court case, to be honest. It wouldn't be it's not her first rodeo. Like, they know her in the courts. Like, she'd been around the town and everything. Like,
0: okay, so she's been up before on just different defamation cases.
2: She was in back in 2017. She took a case against Bauer Media because a magazine over in Australia falsely accused her falsely reported her that she lied about her age and where she's from and her background, and the jury initially awarded her $4.5 million for that.
1: Not bad.
2: She got a lot, but then they appealed it, and she only got like $900,000.
0: $600,000.
2: Yeah. But like, even though she was awarded less, it was still ruled that it was defamation.
0: Okay.
2: Do you know?
0: Okay, so that's all across the board.
2: But like, that's the bad news about her. Do you know what I mean?
0: It was good news because she had an amazing career.
2: I love her. I think she's great.
0: First cousin.
2: You know what I mean? Yeah, but you see, if anyone's a long time listener, they'll know I love a celebrity trial. So anyone that's involved in a celebrity trial that I'm bored with, I will. But aside from that, she is gas, isn't

0: She is.
1: You know
0: what I mean?
1: We were talking about Pitch Perfect earlier on today.
0: Were ye?
1: Yeah.
0: Oh my God, double whammy. Because I was just about to start talking about it too. Yeah. Yeah, you got me there. Well, you see, people will say that Pitch Perfect was her breakout role, which it was. But actually, she was kind of introduced and became mainstream as Bryn in Bridesmaids.
1: Yes.
0: So she was Annie's, one of Annie's housemates. She played Matt Lucas's sister.
2: Yeah, because that's where I know her from.
0: Yeah.
2: I haven't seen Pitch Perfect. Sorry to break it.
1: Oh my God, you love it.
2: What?
1: Oh, genuinely.
0: Yeah. Oh my God, it's very good. And you know what? Two is good and three is good as well.
1: Yeah, they do get better.
0: Yeah, they're very good.
1: There's a lot of ridicule in them.
0: Yeah,
1: there's a few mad like action scenes.
0: It's class. It's class. And like that was definitely her breakout. But before I get to Pitch Perfect, right? Because I've got a fact for you about that. But she actually auditioned for, you know, Melissa McCarthy. She originally played or auditioned for Melissa McCarthy's role in Bridesmaid, Megan. Okay. You know Megan? I think she's the sister-in-law. She poos everywhere.
1: What is the
2: dramatic pause
1: here?
0: What I was gonna say is what I couldn't say, right? So she poos everywhere. You know Megan, like, you know what I mean?
2: Yeah.
0: Gas, right? She originally auditioned.
2: Gas.
0: Yeah, she's more than gas. She's more way more than gas. She originally auditioned for that role, and the producers really liked her, but she didn't get the part. Obviously, Mrs. McCarthy was more established at the time and got the part. So they actually built this role for her. It was originally only meant to be one housemate, Matt Lucas, whose character I can't even remember, but she was built in for this role. They gave her this role. They just slotted her in kind of last minute, and it's mostly improv.
2: Right.
0: Yeah, it's mostly improvised because they didn't have time to write a script for her.
1: Oh, so it was just like,
0: so a lot of the scenes that you see Rebel Wilson in Bridesmaids are kind of improvised.
1: She just made them up.
0: She kind of just goes with the flow.
1: Oh, now I'm going to go back and watch that again.
0: But like Christian Wiig and all of those, like all those actors, like that's what they do and what they do really
1: it's
0: well.
1: It's kind of like Anchorman as well.
0: It totally is. And it's kind of like a lot of those movies, like Amy Schumer is another one who's well known for just kind of going out on set and just seeing what happens. And it always works. And she's really good at that, right?
1: You have to be naturally funny to do something like you have to be
0: quick and witty, and you also have to have no inhibitions. I once went to an improv class and didn't open my mouth once. As someone who did I did improv as a teenager, but then when I was put on the spot and there was people who were really good around me, I was like, do you know what, this ain't for me.
1: I know my strengths.
0: Celebrity trials.
1: But I'm not this.
0: Yeah.
1: Okay, but this isn't your first ever defamation case either. You did.
0: No, like I was saying, it's not our first one, and probably won't be our last one either. Do you know what I mean?
1: You be careful now before
0: I know,
1: you're
0: brought
1: up for the court.
0: I know.
2: I know.
0: I'd love it, guys. Come here. Imagine the deep dive we could do.
1: Oh my God.
0: If I was in the courts with Rebel Wilson.
1: But you wouldn't be allowed to talk about it.
0: No, I wouldn't. Well, I'd find a way.
1: Sorry,
0: I'd find a loophole.
1: And me and Andrew being like, not saying anything.
0: No, I know.
1: Don't bring us down with you.
0: But allowing me to throw myself under the bus.
1: Oh, by all means.
0: Yeah, yeah.
2: You can do the first interview,
0: guys,
2: with us.
0: I'll take one for the team. Exclusive
2: in
0: here.
2: Yeah, exclusive. Yeah.
0: Yeah.
2: First look.
0: But we only have 6 minutes to do it.
1: Got an
0: and then you're out the gap, yeah. And then on Newark design and everything. Sure, there's too much going on here altogether.
1: Get back to it.
0: Sorry. Pitch Perfect is another one I wanted to talk about. Look, everyone has a favourite Rebel Wilson movie, right?
1: Yeah.
0: I think Pitch Perfect is probably mine. She plays Fat Amy in that movie. A fact for you here, she was paid $65,000 for the first movie.
2: Wow.
0: Right?
1: In blockbuster terms, isn't a whole lot.
0: But then by the time it was finished, that they wrapped the third one, she's getting $10 million
1: for
0: her
1: role.
2: Ooh, there you go.
0: Because that's what made her a star. Because she had like a bigger role. She was one of the main characters in there, and she was really, really good. But she's come out and spoken about how problematic that movie was too.
1: Well, sorry, any character that's called Fat Amy.
0: Well, totally. And she said that Universal had like this clause in her contract. It was a continuity contract where they said that she could never fluctuate. She couldn't put on or she couldn't lose more than 10 pounds.
1: Okay.
0: But they have denied, I will say, they have denied that.
1: Obviously.
0: And she hasn't brought them to court yet anyway. But we'll wait and see.
1: Okay.
0: All in good time, Rebel. And when you do, I'll be here to talk about it.
1: Anything else you want to add?
0: I'll probably see her at the family reunion now in a year or two or something.
1: Sure.
0: If I head down under.
1: Reinventing herself.
0: Yeah. Oh, sorry. She also reinvented herself.
1: There we go.
0: Sorry. Thanks for teeing that one up there for me, Laura Fox. So people will also know her. She's cleaned up her act a bit, hasn't she?
1: Yeah.
0: Yeah, she's cleaned up her act. So I think she called 2020 her year of health.
1: Oh God!
0: Oh,
1: you know what I mean?
0: Yeah, but like she's become healthier. She said that she loves hiking.

0: cooking now. She loves strength training, and she's changing her lifestyle habits, but she's still a bit of a wagon because she spends most of the time in the courts, I
1: but
0: think.
1: But this is what happened to us all in 2020.
0: Yeah.
1: We all went, I'll do a couch
0: 100%. And then,
2: I bought a skipping rope.
0: And then it was over. Oh, do you know what I did? I bought two dumbbells and they sent the wrong delivery. I got a full home gym sent to the house. Right? When I tell you, I had over 100 kgs of plates, a bar and a bench. And it's still gathering dust. So if Rebel wants to buy that off me, she's more than welcome to.
1: Oh my God, and here you go. You spend all your time in the gym when you could be at home.
0: I know. I know. But that's the social aspect.
1: Of course.
0: I want to see you there.
1: PWMC, we'll see you on Monday for your pick-me-up stories. Right now, though, this is Femi and the Kid Leroy. It's Noble on 2FM Drive.

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4: 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I actually borrowed it from my friend.
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0: 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Robbie Williams again. 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Booby trap. Bingo. Aaron Mala. 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Sir Darcy. 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

0: That is the Jenny remix of Dracula right here on 2FM Drive. It is Laura and Andrew here with you until 6 o'clock today. Andrew, we've got something very exciting. We've
1: yes.
0: been talking about this all week. We've got Robbie Williams tickets because he's announced a new run of live shows for the summer of 2027 in the UK and Ireland. He will, for the first time ever, bring his incredible live show, ORW27, to Thomond Park Stadium in Limerick on the 6th of July next year, subject to licence. Now, this new Irish date follows the huge success of Robbie's sold-out headline show at Dublin's Croke Park last summer and is his only Irish show in 2027. The pre-sale tickets started this morning and general sale takes place at 10 a.m. this coming Friday. There are two of us in this room right now.
1: Mm-hmm.
0: One of us has experienced this in the flesh.
1: Oh, what a show. He is a showman. Like, it's genuinely, it was one of the best 2 hours I've ever had in Croke Park.
0: You came back smiling from ear to ear from this.
1: It's so good. And the good news is we have a pair of tickets giveaway in the show every day this week. And what you have to do to win them? Well, all you have to do is listen out for this.

0: time during the show today. It could be any time at all. We'll play the clip, and when you hear it, all you have to do is text Robbie and her name, age, location to 51552 or WhatsApp. It's 087-187-9200, and we'll pick a winner randomly, and you'll be going to see Robbie in Thomond. How about?
1: Yes, just for you. It's as simple as that. Again, like Andrew said, it could be any time during the show. It could be while we're having a chat. It could be during a song. It could be,
0: right
1: after
0: now.
1: An ad break.
0: Is it now?
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1: It isn't, Andrew.
0: It's not.
1: It's not ready for what we're about to do, because I would like to say a huge congratulations to Lola Wood in Galway. You've won yourself two tickets to go and see Robbie Williams in Thomond Park on the 6th of July next year. The best part, Andrew, we've got more tickets to give away tomorrow.
0: All week.
1: All week.
0: If it wins today, no hassle. You got a few more days.
1: Even better than that.

0: nature is healing, isn't it?
1: Ah?
0: I said nature is healing.
1: Oh, it is. Yeah, Ronan Keaton at the start. Robbie Williams now. What are we playing before the end, lads? Oh, I just seen what two songs away. We're going to have a great time.
0: Oh, fantastic. Oh, amazing. Lovely stuff altogether. We will get there very, very soon. But right now, it is time to tell you about our brilliant competition with SSE Airtricity. 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You heard that right. It is called Roar and Snore, and it is taking place on Friday the 7th of August, and it is absolutely unbelievable.
1: It is. So we're looking for families to enter this one for the chance to play. 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

0: I'm driving. You happy with that one, mate?
1: I enjoyed that one, though. That was a bit of fun.
0: I knew you did. You wouldn't talk to me the whole way through. She went, nah, let me listen. We have to get down to business. We've got booby trap bingo up for grabs. Normally what happens if something goes wrong in booby trap bingo, I blame you because you were the other side of the glass and you can't be arsed coming in to give out to me all the time. So I really just take liberties on that. But now you're sitting across from me, so I can't do as much.
1: Say it to me face this time.
0: I'm all bottle, no shampoo.
1: That's it.
0: But we've got a brilliant prize up for grabs, because if you've got the high score this week, you're going to win yourself a 2-night stay at the G Hotel and Spa in Galway. 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
1: But what is the game to win that prize? Well, it's called Booby Trap Bingo. It's a good old-fashioned game at Jeopardy, and here's how it works. We've got 20 clips in front of us, and all you have to do is pick a number between 1 and 20. You're then going to hear a piece of a song, and you have to give us either the name of the band or the name of the song. Do that, get yourself a point on the board. But if you get it wrong, no hassle, lads. Don't matter at all. Just move on to the next clip. You don't get penalised for a wrong answer, and you keep going until you get to a score that you're happy with. But the jeopardy is that inside those 20 clips, two of them are booby traps, and they sound like this.
0: Desperate.
1: And if you land on that, you're gone. Good luck. See you later. Sayonara. End of game. No chance. That's the end of it. Our theme this week is bands. If you think you know your bands and got what it takes to take on Booby Trap Bingo and set a high score and be that winner at the end of the week and win that prize, text the word bingo and your name to 51552. Our WhatsApp is on 087-187-9200, and we could be calling you back.
0: You're very passionate about that. Bravo,
1: yeah,
0: sir.
1: Make sure I said the right word this time.

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6: It's 5 o'clock. I'm Jan O'Connell. A 36-year-old man has appeared before Waterford District Court charged in connection with the stabbing of a woman in her 50s as she attended church in Tramore yesterday. Niall Cummins from the Willows, Clarenwood in Tramore is charged with assault causing harm to the woman who was taken to University Hospital Waterford. Mr Cummins is also charged with possession of a knife. The incident happened shortly before 10 a.m. Mass as the woman was saying rosary at Holy Cross Church in Summerhill. A further 22 set of infant remains have been recovered from the site of the former mother and baby home in Tuam. The discoveries come as work is set to get underway on an effort to analyse and identify the remains of those who died at the facility. Our Western correspondent, Pat McGrath.
7: It's just over a year since excavation work began at this site in the Dublin Road estate in Tuam. The discovery of 22 additional sets of bones in recent weeks brings to 99 the total number of sets of infant remains recovered in the last 12 months. As excavation work continues, a detailed forensic examination of the recovered remains is about to get underway. Efforts to gather DNA samples from relatives of those who died in the home are continuing. In due course, these will be cross-referenced with material gathered from the remains as part of the effort to trace family members of the deceased infants.
6: A 31-year-old man has been convicted of the murder of a man he stabbed to death after a row at his home 2 years ago. Derek Boyd from Scribblestown Place in Finglas, Dublin, had pleaded not guilty to murdering Mark Carroll at Mr. Boyd's home. At the time of the killing, Boyd had been serving the suspended part of a sentence he received for manslaughter of his sister, who he accidentally shot in 2022. A wildfire on Slieve Namon in County Tipperary has spread to an adjacent Quilcha forest after changes in wind direction. Fire services are focusing efforts on the forest in an effort to contain the fire and prevent it spreading further.
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6: Dry for most this evening and tonight. Cloudier conditions in the northwest with a few spots of light rain. Lowest temperatures of 10 degrees.
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8: Hello there. Bohemians will look to take a step towards UEFA Conference League qualification this evening. They play Balkany at Dalymount Park. The Kosovan side were knocked out of the qualifying stages of this competition by Shamrock Rovers last season. Kick-off in the first leg of their second-round qualifier is at 6 o'clock. Athlone Town have cruised into the final of the Women's Champions League first qualifying round. They were 4-0 winners over North Macedonian side Skopje 2014. Two goals in either half give Liliag's side the win in Poland, which is where this mini qualifying tournament is taking place. They are next in action on Saturday, where they'll face either Polish or Georgian opposition for a place in the second qualifying round. Phil Foden has signed a contract extension with Manchester City. His new four-year deal will keep him at the club until 2030. His previous deal was due to expire next summer. Staying the Premier League, and it's reported that Amazon founder Jeff Bezos has held talks about joining the consortium that is seeking to buy 30% of Liverpool. The group has made a provisional offer of £1.3 billion to buy a stake from Fenway Sports Group. Southampton manager Tonda Eckhart has been charged with misconduct by the English FA for his role in the so-called Spygate scandal. The club were kicked out of the playoffs in May after they were caught spying on opponents Middlesbrough, before later admitting to spying on two other clubs during the season. Spain midfielder Gavi says he doesn't believe that Argentina's Leandro Paredes should be suspended. Paredes is one of the Argentina players involved in a fracas on the pitch after Sunday's World Cup final against the Spanish. FIFA are looking into the incident. In GAA, it was confirmed last night that Liam Cahill has extended his stay as Tipperary hurling manager for another 3 years. Cahill led Tip to the All-Ireland title last year, beating Cork in the final. This season, the team didn't progress beyond the Munster Championship. And Jasper Philipsen has won today stage 17 of the Tour de France. Ben Healy came 35th. Very little change at the top of the overall standings. Tadej Pogačar remains the overall leader and is 4 minutes and 32 seconds ahead of Remco Evenepoel. I'm Paul Walsh. You get more sport on the RTE app or on rte.ie.
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2: 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Kind of messing.

0: Conor Bean favourite that is Slater and Dance right here on 2FM Drive. It is Laura and Andrew here with you for the next hour, and it's time for this. Hello, Andrew DePere.
1: I wanted to help you so badly, but my microphone wasn't on.
0: I know, I'm really sorry. We had a good hour.
1: We had a great time.
0: 5 hour was fantastic. Everything else,
1: Ronan, Robbie, Crazy Town, had it all.
0: Anyways, right now, what have we got?
1: Oh, it's time for Booby Trap Bingo, lads. If you have the top score at the end of the week, you'll find yourself in the G Hotel in Galway for a 2-night stay with breakfast. Doesn't that sound lovely, Sophie?
0: Yes, it does. Hi, Sophie.
2: Oh, it sounds awesome. Hi. How are you?
0: Good. What's the crack? What are you up to today?
2: I'm Lissy, just after parking in the driveway after getting home from work.
0: Oh, fantastic. Oh, you're nearly in the door. Oh, that's great. Well, we won't hold you. What are you doing for the evening? Are you chilling out? Have you got jobs to do? What's the crack?
2: Just chilling out, might do. Bit of housework.
0: No.
2: Oh, that'd be it.
0: Leave the housework.
2: For the night. Ready for Love Island then.
0: Excellent. We just watched the first look, myself and Andrew. Have you seen it yet?
2: No spoilers.
0: Okay, I won't spoil anything. Then I can't say anything without actually spoiling something. But
1: there'll probably be a drama, I'd say.
0: Yeah, it's all going to kick off. Finally, we had a really mellow week there on Love Island where it kind of just went like, whoa.
2: No, we love a kick off.
0: We do love a kick off. Oh, Sophie, we love you. This is amazing. Sophie, we've obviously got a game of Booby Trap Bingo right now, and we've got zero on the scoreboard, which is great news for you. So you could possibly win yourself a 2-night stay at the G Hotel. If you did that, who would you bring?
2: I have to bring himself.
0: You'd have to bring himself. What's his name?
2: Dylan.
0: Fantastic. Is Dylan there with you by any chance?
2: No, literally still in the car. He's on the way home as well. He'll probably pull in the driveway beside me. He's probably listening. He listens to
0: every
2: day.
0: Oh, amazing. All right. Hiya, Dylan. Dylan, this is a public service call out for you that if you pull in the driveway beside Sophie at any point, jump into the car because you can't help her out.
2: Right?
0: Don't be afraid of making a bit of noise. Announce yourself. That's fine. We've got time, unless, of course, it's in the middle of a clip because we don't want to waste any time there. I'll explain the rules very quickly, Sophie. We've got the 20 clips. Obviously, all you need to do is pick a number between 1 and 20. You're then going to hear a piece of a song. You have to either give us the name of the band or the name of the song. The theme this week is all bands, all right? You can stay going for as long as you like. However, if at any point you land on one of these lads, on one of our booby traps, then you're gone. You lose absolutely everything. We don't want to see that happen to you today. As I said, we've got zero on the scoreboard. It's going to be really annoying because we're going to have to ask you every single time if you want to bank or if you want to play on. Okay? Yeah. It's incredibly frustrating.
2: Perfect.
0: We do have to take your first answer, and we have to get your answer before the klaxon goes off. So you've got those rules and you won't miss that klaxon because I'm louder than it. And I will keep, I'm like, come on, Sophie, let's go. Obviously, if Dylan joins you at any point, no hassle. All he has to do is, if he says the answer, we just need to hear from your mouth, okay?
2: Yeah.
0: Okay, perfect. Fantastic.
1: Right. How are we feeling? Confident?
2: I'm always confident when I'm listening, and now I'm like, if I'm on the spot, I don't know how confident I'm going
1: to
2: be.
1: It's grand. Just pretend you're listening to the radio and just say it out loud.
0: And go with your gut. Don't hold back, Sophie. Yeah. You've listened to this so much that you know people go, oh, yeah, crap. And you just don't want that to be you today and miss out on a point.
2: No.
0: Okay. Yeah. Fantastic.
1: Righto. Let's get your first number. Let's get the ball rolling. Where do you want to start?
2: Let's go with 2.
0: Okay.
1: Okay, number 2.
0: Have a listen to this. Name of the artist or the name of the song. Best of luck, Sophie. Here we go. Come on, Sophie. Sophie. Sing
2: Westlife?
0: Us.
2: I don't know. Westlife, I don't know.
1: Sorry, did you say Westlife?
2: I don't know. I don't know. I'm going to kick myself when you tell me.
0: Do you not know, Sophie?
2: No.
0: Sophie, it's the Strokes, Last Night. Last night.
2: I actually don't know.
0: Oh my
2: I'm
0: god,
2: so
0: we're gonna
2: far.
0: Have to play that song for you, so
1: a convenient excuse. You love the Strokes.
0: I do love the Strokes. So it doesn't matter, as you know, you're still in the game, right? So now,
2: right, we'll go
0: head
2: go
0: back
2: another
0: in the game.
2: One.
0: Yeah, of course you will. Where are we going?
2: Yeah. Right, we'll go 10.
0: You're going in with number 10. Okay. Have a listen to this. Name of the artist or the name of the song, Sophie. You've got this.
1: Come on,
0: Sophie.
1: Who are they?
2: Oh my god, I know!

0: called?
1: I don't like green slime. I don't know.
2: they are like green. Then.
3: Yeah, I will say you're on. You're on the right vibe. No, no, no. Deep breath, Sophie. Get back in the room. Back in the room. That was Nirvana. Smells like Teen Spirit.
1: Why am I the worst?
3: Sophie, stop it. You're doubting yourself.
2: You're doing great.
1: Any early pop band.
3: Do you know what there are? There are 100% is. I assume.
1: Okay.
3: Andrew
1: just
3: did these.
1: Need to find them.
3: You've got this, Sophie.
2: Great laugh.
3: Your laugh is brilliant. Okay. Back in the room. Let's go,
1: right.
3: Sophie.
1: Right, back. We're back in.
3: Give
1: we're
3: us your
1: back
3: next in. Number.
1: Right, let's go for 14. Okay. Let's go for 14.
3: Okay, fantastic. Have a listen to this. If I lay here. Sophie, come on.
2: Come on.
3: Come on. You know
1: oh
3: them.
1: My God, I know.
2: You know it.
3: I know
2: you do.
3: You
2: say it.
1: Is it the phrase?
3: No.
2: They're all so sad like
1: no.
2: the phrase, but no, it's Snow Patrol. Chasing cars.
3: Chasing cars.
1: Alright.
3: But
1: oh my God.
3: Here's fingers
1: and
3: crossed.
1: Biggest
3: that
1: Grey's Anatomy fan here.
2: And they play it the whole time.
3: But so that's why she's saying the fray as well.
1: I know.
3: Grey's Anatomy. Don't worry.
1: Any sad bit.
2: All the sad stuff.
3: Okay, look. We don't have a score on the scoreboard, but we can get there. So come on, let's go again, Sophie. Give us your next number. Sophie, stop, because I love your laugh. I'm not going to be able to get through this.
1: Right, let's go. Let's go for number... eight.
3: Number eight. Okay, fantastic. Have a listen to this. Come on, Sophie.
2: You must know it. Come on.
1: Is that Westlife?
3: Jesus. Westlife would be delighted with the royalties off the back of that one.
2: Imagine.
3: It's the Verve Bittersweet Symphony.
1: Why am I like the worst at this?
3: No,
1: when
3: Sophie,
1: I listen,
2: not.
1: I know all of them.
3: Sophie, you're in your head. This happens. That's what I'm trying to say
1: I
3: to
1: am.
3: You. We're going to have
1: yeah.
3: to just pretend that we're not on the radio right now. Take a big deep breath.
1: Right.
3: Breathe
1: yeah.
3: out again.
1: Yeah.
3: Just remember, there's a two-night stay up for grabs. You could be going on your holidays to Galway. Didn't you not just get back from Kilkenny on your other holidays?
1: No, we're going in August. So
3: oh,
1: something to look forward to. But it'd be nice to have something else to look forward to.
3: It's always nice to bank all the nice things to look forward
1: yeah.
3: to. Okay, fantastic. Kilkenny's
1: yeah.
3: absolutely brilliant. We were only there a couple of weeks ago. Okay, give us your next number. Where are we going?
1: Right, let's go with seven.
3: Let's go with seven. Have a listen to this. Come on, Sophie.
1: Oh my God,
2: go
1: I
2: on.
1: Don't know.
2: Every sports event ever.
1: Oh.
2: No.
1: I actually don't know that.
3: And you definitely
1: Where's
3: do.
1: Where's all the girly pops?
3: You do. Well, actually, you're asking the man himself. Where's all the girly pops?
2: Well, it's bands, so it's kind of like guitars and drums and stuff. Boy bands and girl bands don't count. I don't know if that's a hint. But we've got it.
3: That was the White Stripes, Seven Nation Army. And I know that you know that song as well. But
2: it's
3: that's
2: okay.
3: fine.
1: Oh, I'd sing it. I'd sing it. But tell me the name of the band, would know it.
3: There's definitely something in here for you. I know that for a fact. So give us your next number.
1: Right.
3: Come on. Let's go.
1: Right. I'm like, what ones have I not picked?
3: You
2: we can tell
3: actually
2: you.
3: Haven't picked
1: let's go. Right, let's go. let's go 18. Have I picked that? I don't
3: no,
1: think
3: you
2: no.
3: haven't. You haven't. Have a listen to this. Come on, Sophie.
1: Oh my
2: you know
1: God. I don't know.
3: You absolutely do. It is kind of girly pop adjacent because it's Blink 182, All the Small Things. I say girly pop adjacent because Travis Barker is married to Kourtney Kardashian.
1: It's Kourtney Kardashian.
2: We would have accepted
1: but
2: Kourtney Kardashian's
1: Kardashian get me a point.
2: Too late, pass the buzzer.
3: Andrew said if you got it in before the buzzer, he would have given it, even though he's not the producer of the show. However, I like that he's rolling with it.
2: I'm trying to get momentum going here.
3: That's fantastic.
2: Let's
3: okay.
2: Go. Right.
3: Come on.
1: Right.
2: Sophie, next
1: if
2: number.
1: If I name the wife, we'll get a point.
2: It's not a precinct. It was that one time only. Pick a number.
1: let's go with 15.
3: Let's go with 15. Have a listen to this. Sophie!
2: Come on!
1: It's the fray!
3: It is the fray! Come on!
2: Oh, thank God.
3: Oh, my God.
1: Thank God we got one!
3: Do you know what? We give you this for that. Congratulations.
2: I say, if you don't get this one.
3: Oh, my God. I swear.
2: You may hang up.
3: When it happened, I was going, oh, sweet Jesus, here we go. Okay, now we've got actually something really important that we need to do. Sophie, would you like to bank your score or would you like to play on?
1: I don't think I have many numbers left. I'm trying to like weigh up my options.
2: You have 14 numbers left.
3: Two of them are booby traps.
1: Do I?
3: Yeah.
1: Okay. Maybe one more.
3: So I'm obsessed with the like confidence. You're like, I'm loads.
2: No, you've gotten the first one now.
1: I'm
2: momentum.
1: I may know it.
3: Yeah, exactly. Come on, let's go.
1: I might
3: go
1: be on a winning streak now.
3: She could be on a winning streak.
1: What? I don't even know what.
2: No. You've turned the corner. You have 1, 3, 4, 5, 6, 9, 11, 12, 13, 16, 17, 19 and 20 left.
1: All right, let's go with... You said I have 3 left. Let's go true.
3: Okay. We're number 3.
1: Do I have 3?
3: Yeah, you do have 3.
1: Do I have number 3?
3: Yeah, you've got number 3. Would you like number 3? Okay, have a listen.
1: Let's go for number 3.
3: Have a listen to this. Sing it, Sophie.
2: What are you?
1: Roxanne, you're a rockstar.
3: Sophie, you're an all-star.
1: All-star. That's close. Come on. That's close.
3: It's close, but it's not it.
1: So much confidence.
2: So good. So close.
3: Andrew fell off his chair.
1: Can we get like half a point for Steph?
3: No, I've tried to argue this before. I'm telling you, it's not happening.
1: I'm negotiating here.
3: You still have one. Do you want to bank or do you want to play? Oh my God, we're 10 minutes here. We've absolutely nothing done. 1 second. Let me get some. That's not for you. Don't worry, right? That's just the beginning of our music again. Okay, talk to me. What do you want to do?
1: Number was that?
3: That was, what number
1: I
3: was that?
1: That one.
3: Oh, sorry. No, that
1: no,
3: was the...
1: No, that's booby trap.
3: Sorry,
1: what
3: no.
1: What one was that? I'm that not
3: was,
1: picking that.
3: That was the beginning of the jingle. Like, so that wasn't a song.
2: That
3: wasn't
2: a number.
3: A number. No.
2: Would you like to pick another one or are you happy with one? What way are we?
1: I feel like we have to have at least one more on the board.
2: Okay, what are you feeling? So what number would you like?
1: What? What number is five left?
3: It's still
1: nine
3: left.
1: Let's go with one.
2: Say
1: no,
2: that again?
1: I thought he'd be home and all. I thought he'd be home and he'd be helping me.
3: I thought he'd be in the car by now. This is all Dylan's fault. Sorry, what did you say? What number
1: I
3: would you like to go for?
1: He would have got them. Let's go at 9.
3: Okay, have a listen to this. Name of the artist or the name of the song. You were half right last time. Let's get you fully right this time, Sophie.
1: I should have been banked at one.
2: It could be the week for it, lads. It has a bang of it.
3: Well, if it so happens, because it is Wednesday, all right, so we need to think about this, Sophie. If people on Thursday and Friday also land on booby traps, you're still in with the chance of winning that G Hotel stay back. That all right?
1: Right, let's hope nobody gets anything right and all lands on booby traps.
2: The losers
1: let's
2: draw.
1: Hope they're all like me.
3: Sophie, no one can be like
1: you. I'm manifesting.
3: You're too much crack. Honest to God. Sophie, enjoy the day. Don't do any housework now tonight. Just eat the dinner, get on the couch. Chill out. Enjoy yourself. You deserve it.
1: Absolutely.
3: And have
1: I
3: a chat.
1: I need to feet up after that hard work.
3: Yeah, absolutely do. Have a chat to Dylan as well and be like, why didn't you get home early?
2: Yeah, it's not his fault. Why wasn't he able to help you?
1: Yes. Where were you the whole time?
2: Exactly.
1: You would have been in Galway.
3: With that tone, Sophie, you make sure. Sophie, we'll chat to you later, okay?
2: Thanks very much.
1: Thanks, Amanda.
3: Bye. Bye.
1: See you later.
2: Bye.
3: That was good.
2: I'm sweating. It's very warm.
3: A bit of deodorant.
2: Yeah.

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0: Lucy Abrams, That's So True, right here on 2FM Drive. Now, still to come to the show, we have got our Roar and Snore quiz. For thanks to SSE Electricity, we are giving you the chance to win yourself a sleepover in Dublin Zoo on the 7th of August. And we've got day passes to Dublin Zoo to give away every single day this week. We've also got music on the way from Joel Carey. We've got some Jazzy and some Taylor Swift in there. Right now, though, it has just gone 5:30 and it's time to head over to the newsroom for the headlines.
1: 36-year-old man has appeared before Waterford District Court charged in connection with the stabbing of a woman in her 50s as she attended church in Tremor yesterday evening. There will be €1.5 billion available for reducing tax in the budget in October, according to the government's summer economic statement. The government says it's committed to introducing changes to personal taxation so workers can keep more of their pay. Irish Water is extending its hosepipe ban nationwide as Ireland's prolonged spell of hot, dry weather continues. The restrictions introduced in Dublin last week will be extended to every county from just after midnight tomorrow and stay in place until the 26th of August. That's it for now. News in full at 6.
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0: Dermot Kennedy, Turnstile on 2FM. Now, lads, we're very excited. It is time for a competition. It's all thanks to our pals in SSE or Tristy, who go beyond the power that fuels our homes, businesses and daily routines with cleaner, greener solutions that give more value, flexibility and control. And on the line to play the quiz, we have the... Who do we have? The Sullivans. How are you? I almost said the Downins, but you're in Downins.
1: Hi, Danielle.
2: Hello. Hi.
3: Hi.
1: Oh, my God. Who have we got with you?
3: We have Eve.
1: Hi.
3: Dara.
1: Hi, Dara. Eve and Dara, how does a day out at the zoo sound to you guys?
3: So exciting. I'd love to go to the zoo.
1: So exciting.
0: What's your favourite animal in the zoo?
3: Giraffe.
1: Giraffe. Good one. Oh, and that is a very good one. Yeah, it's really cool. Well, we are putting you all on the spot today because we are trying to give you a day out at the zoo. We're also trying to win you a sleepover at the zoo as well. Are we excited about that?
2: Oh my God.
3: Yeah. I'm excited.
1: I know.
2: I think they would die.
1: I think we all would. Very exciting.
2: By all they're means, animal guys, mad.
1: Oh,
2: they are.
1: Brilliant. So hang on. So we've got a giraffe. And what else is their favourite animal?
3: Giraffe as well.
1: Exactly. And you can go to the giraffe house. You can go to the whole the African plains end of things. There's so much fun going on. Okay. Mm-hmm. So the sleepover is the end of week prize that we have. Okay. We've got a daily prize. So we do today, guys, have a whole family pass for the zoo up for grabs. But we need to put you to work. We've got 5 questions. You only need to get 3 of them right. And if you do that, we will hand it over. Okay, so the rules are very, very simple. What we need you to do is if you think the answer is true, you're going to go roar. So can you give us your biggest roar right now?
3: Roar!
1: There we go.
0: It's like I'm in the zoo.
2: Sorry. They're literally feral.
1: This is exactly what we want. We need to make sure we're right. Now, also, if we think that the answer is false, we need you to give us a big snore. So would you like to do a little... That was a mix between a snore and a pig.
2: For Tara, I think his nose is blocked.
1: Oh, poor Tara.
2: Trying his best.
1: Okay, guys, will we get cracking?
3: Yeah.
1: Okay, fantastic. My first question for you is, and you have to give me roar or snore if you think it's true or false. Elephants can't jump. Roar or snore?
3: They can't jump. Can't?
1: Can't.
3: Yeah. Roar!
1: Roar!
0: Yes!
1: Is right, well done.
0: Now,
1: okay, your next question.
0: This next question, I think you'll be good at this one because you're a big giraffe household. So, giraffes only eat meat. Is that a roar or is that a snore? Yes! They only eat plants. I love a leaf.
1: I'm dying to know what snoring's going on in your house. Brilliant. Okay, last question, guys. If you get this one right, then you've won the family pass to the zoo, okay? Have a listen to this. Orangutans are red-haired apes. Is that roar or is that snore?
3: Red-haired apes. Roar!
1: Oh, yes, indeed it is. Congratulations, guys. You've won yourself that family pass to the zoo. Isn't that so exciting?
3: Yay!
1: You're very, very welcome. Well, you did all the work there. Congratulations.
2: Thanks for meeting. That's great. Oh, we're glad we didn't embarrass ourselves, are we?
1: Not even slightly. Roaring and snoring on the radio. What else should you be at on a Wednesday evening? Lads, thank you so much for playing with us. Enjoy the rest of summer.
2: Thanks a million. We're delighted to be here. Thank you.
1: You're welcome, guys. We'll chat to you later. Okay, bye.
2: Thank you.
3: Bye.
1: Oh my God, I actually think I'm going to burst. It's so wholesome.
0: It's so adorable.
1: It's so lovely. We've got another roar snore tomorrow with thanks to SSE Electricity. Again, we have got family passes to give away to the zoo every single day. But one of our families is going to win that overnight stay.
0: Yes.
1: Oh my God.
0: The big draw on Friday, lads. You could be having a little sleepover in Dublin Zoo.
1: Nothing little about that sleepover, Andrew.

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1: Hello.
0: Now joined by the one and only...
2: Roar.
0: Bev De Silva.
2: I knew you were going to have that lined up again. Jesus, it's going on this Monday.
0: Just to let you know, that lives in front of me and it's never going anywhere.
2: I need you to... Bring back Portugal. Bring back Portugal.
0: Sorry, Portugal.
1: That's always there.
0: Portugal.
1: Is there.
0: Portugal has never left.
2: Oh, okay.
0: Ever, ever. We also have...
3: Hello!
0: There's a few more in there too.
2: Yeah, we're stacked up on the show. Wow, I wonder who's next.
0: Hi.
2: How are you doing?
0: Very well, how are you?
2: Even better. I thought a cat was supposed to be next to me.
1: Sorry to disappoint.
2: No, you look a bit different these days.
1: I'm wearing a pink t-shirt and all.
2: Is that it?
1: Yeah.
2: Wow, okay.
1: That's what it is.
0: Okay. He's gone for light summer colours. He was in a lilac t-shirt yesterday and we all said, well, it's really sexy.
1: I bought 5 new t-shirts for myself, so they're in rotation now, and everyone's like, wow, he's not wearing a jersey. It's like, I know.
2: No, he's a man of style. I see 2 little letters on his CK, so I already know what's going on here.
0: Mm.
2: I
0: like it.
1: Hey.
0: He did a good sale.
1: I found a good bargain and then bought it in every colour. I'm a simple man.
0: We love it for you. We're not here to talk about Andrew Dupuyre's fashion tactics, even though we absolutely could.
2: Yes.
0: What is coming up on the show tonight?
2: Lots of new music. First hour is a lot of homegrown music. But speaking of homegrown music, you already know it's Wednesday. We like to flip it on its head because it's time for our 2FM takeover.
0: Yes.
2: It's been a minute since we dove into our 2FM Rising list, which you can check out on rte.ie/2FM Rising, just in case you forgot. Tonight, we have Misha and the Bear, some electronic music, some pop music, alternative. They're very experimental. I've got one of their latest tracks right here. This one is called I Don't Care.

0: I'm always looking for a new walking song that will have a very steady beat.
1: Oh, that's right.
0: That's a good left right one there.
1: We need
0: now
1: to make our playlist another walking song.
0: Oh, no, sorry. The white girl walking songs will never, ever be topped from
1: have
0: what you
1: seen,
0: gave us.
1: Have you seen this playlist, Andrew?
2: I haven't seen it yet.
0: Andrew was
2: no
0: away on holiday.
1: Oh, that's right.
0: My God.
1: We're going to have to put you on.
0: We were talking about our favourite walking songs. Kat, obviously, like, just has, I don't know, classical tracks and
2: like, she's Boys to Men or something. She's just real slowing it down.
0: Yeah. I was on left, right beat. And then we asked Betta, and Betta kind of stumbled over himself and went, am I allowed to say what it's called? And we went, well, you're going to have to know. What's it called?
1: It's the White Girl Playlist.
0: And it's got brilliant tracks. It's like Fergie, Big Girls Don't Cry, Ella Goulding. You've got loads.
1: You got Charlie XCX in there, Vanessa Carlton. We've got Fergie. There's a lot of classics. Ellie Goulding. A lot of classics.
0: It's all the ones that he made himself. Which makes it even better again. You won't get any of that in the new music show tonight, but you will get loads of new music. But just know that there's so many sides to our Bella De Silva.

0: 5 and Christina Aguilera. That is Moves Like Dragger right here on 2FM Drive. That's it, Andrew.
1: That's it. We're done. We made it, lads.
0: Well done.
1: Well done, everyone.
0: Thank you very much for stepping in today. Really appreciate it. You are going to be here loads over the next couple of months.
1: Yeah. So, look, get used to it, lads. Sorry. Bad news.
0: If we don't rinse you on air every single day when something slightly inconveniences us, we're like, Andrew, get in here. Tomorrow, Kat's going to be back. We're going to be live from the Paddy Power Comedy Festival in the Ivy Gardens. We're going to have a few special guests dropping into us. Very exciting. Is from 3 o'clock. It's very exciting. Big thank you to producer Etna. Big thank you to Leon. Big thank you to you, ADP.
1: Big thank you to you.
0: Thank you very much.
1: Big thank you to everyone at home. What else do you think? Thanks, Better. I can hear

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1: It's nearly 6 o'clock and I'm here for the sauce. 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Actually, no. Korean barbecue sauce. Oh, but then I do love the sweet curry. All right, I'll have all three.
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5: It's 6 o'clock, I'm Jan O'Connell. A 36-year-old man has appeared before Waterford District Court charged in connection with the stabbing of a woman in her 50s as she attended church in Tramore yesterday. She has been treated in hospital for injuries sustained during the knife attack. There will be €1.5 billion available for reducing taxes in the budget, according to the government's economic statement. It said the government's committed to introducing changes to personal taxation so workers keep more of their pay. David Murphy has the details.
6: The summer economic statement says there will be spending increases of €7 billion next year. On top of that, there will be tax cuts of €1.5 billion. At a press conference this afternoon, Minister for Finance Simon Harris stressed the budget would aim to help people with the cost of living. But the Minister for Public Expenditure, Jack Chambers, indicated there will be tough negotiations with other ministers in the run-up to the budget. He said spending increases need to moderate after years of exponential growth.
5: Gardaí have seized e-scooters, e-bikes and a scrambler from people driving them dangerously in West Dublin. A man and teenager were arrested. Our crime correspondent, Paul Reynolds.
7: The seizure of e-scooters has increased by over 400% in the first 3 months of this year, and Gardaí say that is set to continue. In a targeted operation, Gardaí carried out patrols and stopped a number of drivers in Finglas yesterday morning and in Blanchardstown yesterday afternoon. A drone was used for the first time to identify and track people on e-scooters and scramblers. One was tracked back to a house where they were arrested in the garden. Others abandoned the e-scooters and ran from Gardaí. 11 e-scooters, 2 e-bikes and a scrambler were seized. Gardaí say they're being used for criminal activity, including drug distribution, money laundering, moving firearms, drug-related intimidation and other serious offences.
5: Irish Water's extending its hosepipe ban nationwide as Ireland's prolonged spell of hot, dry weather continues to put increasing pressure on drinking water supply. The restrictions, which were introduced last week for Dublin and parts of the east and south of the country, will now apply to every county from just after midnight tomorrow and stay in place until the 26th of August.
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5: Dry for most tonight. Cloudier conditions in the northwest. Lowest temperatures of 10 degrees.
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10: 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Moving along with the new music show. I'm wishing y'all a big happy Wednesday. You're with me until 9 o'clock. Let's lock in.

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1: It absolutely is, and we move on during the week with even more new music. 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Another chance for you to get to know one act who will be our special co-host and our special guest as well, all in one. We got Misha and the Bear coming up in the next hour or so. We're going to be bringing in 16 tracks of their own and some songs that you're going to know for sure, especially as they are representing our rising list for 2026. You've heard a couple of songs that we played here on the show and across 2FM as well. Might be a little unreleased as well, who knows, I don't know, but we are going to have the duo in, we're going to have the chats, I'm looking forward to it, and we'll get that underway as soon as the clock strikes 7 o'clock. Until we get to then, we got to get to here with this hour's music and all things that you need to know necessary. New albums are on the way, we got some gigs that have been announced and some new singles that you need on your personal playlist. Zaska is in there, we got She, we got Jazzy back in there, we got Morgana, we got Reggie with the big one, and then more from our rising list as well, including, no, not least as well, with the likes of Khaki Kid being a former rising star. We also got the likes of Gurriers with their new album on the way. We got Ro Burn as well. We're going to fit them all in and you're going to know them for sure. We're going to move on this time with another rising artist who is in the alumni section. This time is Fia Moon, prepping for something that we're definitely going to be diving into a little bit sooner. But for now, we're just going to focus on this brand new single that we got from her. She had been playing around with one of her first singles of the year. It was called FIO, aka Figure It Out. And for that year of absence where she was gone, she definitely figured it out and she's given us even more music. So may I introduce to you the second single that she has for the year. Here's Fia Moon with Analog.

on 2FM. Moving along with music from Zaska, who came out with the beautiful album a couple of weeks ago. It's called Nectar, N-E-C-T-A-R. The songs that you're going to hear on this definitely will reflect some nice sunny weather, some nice great vibes as well. And if you're just around some family, friends, your loved ones, this is an album that you need to share amongst, because that's really the content of the music. It's amazing. So shout out to Zaska for this one. So many different features on the album. This one happens to be one of my favorites. One of the earliest singles that we've been playing here. It features Shiv, who is a former rising star, with beautiful vocals on this one. This song is called Into You, right here on the New Music Show.

It's the brand new one from Khaki Kid. We've been loving this one for the last while. Straight off the back of his recent EP, Girl Bites Dog, we present to you Easy Does It. Was a mouth from Chameleon on that one right here.

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I'm scared of the sheep, I'm even scared of police. 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Have a nephew, he's here on me knee. And I haven't a clue what to teach him, cause down could be up in a year. You're a pup, never took it in fear. Through the mud and the thunder, I won like a sunny gift that his uncle is here. Don't think I'm the perfect example, but I've been through it.

0: music from Sorka Richardson right here on the New Music Show. A brand new album you can expect 11th of September. It's called Draw the Outline. It's been a minute since we heard an album from her, so now 2026 is the big year. That tune is called Illinois Again. Before that, we had music from She, a former rising star right here on 2FM. We had Woman with Dead Dream, part of that one. And speaking of our rising list, we had Run the Red as well with Haunted, a brand new single that you can expect, and plenty more as well for the year. I don't want to say too much, but there's something coming for sure. We're going to take a quick break, but we do have music on the way. Again, speaking of rising lists, Roe Byrne is on the way. We got Jazzy prepping a brand new album in the month of October, and the month before that, Gurriers are on the way with their new project. It's 2FM.
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10: The third world is not poor. 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

newest album comes out in the month of September. We're talking Gurriers with a brand new single. It's Party Lines right here on the New Music Show. Speaking of new albums, Jazzy has her debut one on the way, 23rd of October. It's Peace and Patience. We'll smell from Chris Lorenzo. It's one of the newest singles from the album. It's Invisible.

It's another pick from our rising list for 2026. Post Party right there, taking you back with Love You Every Day right here on 2FM. Before that, we had music from Morgana. Her newest album from herself comes out 25th of September. It's called The Whole Thing Was Very, Very Emotional. The album title is very telling, but I cannot wait to dive in and actually understand exactly what was emotional. But you did get that song right there. It's called Sidekick. Before that was Roburn, once again, with Fairly Happy, as we are talking about our rising list. And since we are on the subject of our rising list, we have another act that's coming in a couple of minutes time. In fact, they're actually in the building right now, but we'll talk to them in just a second. Misha and the Bay are going to be on our way. It's our 2FM takeover. They've brought him some songs and even more songs that you're definitely going to need to dive into, but we'll chat about that very, very soon. Last one goes to 49th in Maine. They're packing up with your summer with all things new music. This tune is called Pulse, and I'll chat to you in a brand new hour. It's 2FM.

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3: It's 7 o'clock, I'm Jan O'Connell. A 36-year-old man has appeared before Waterford District Court charged in connection with the stabbing of a woman in her 50s as she attended church in Tramore yesterday evening. She's been treated in hospital for injuries sustained during the knife attack. There will be €1.5 billion available for reducing taxes in the budget in October, according to the government's economic statement out today. The document said the government is committed to introducing changes to personal taxation so workers can keep more of their pay. David Murphy has the details.
4: The summer economic statement says there will be spending increases of €7 billion next year. On top of that, there will be tax cuts of €1.5 billion. At a press conference this afternoon, Minister for Finance Simon Harris stressed the budget would aim to help people with the cost of living. But the Minister for Public Expenditure, Jack Chambers, indicated there will be tough negotiations with other ministers in the run-up to the budget. He said spending increases need to moderate after years of exponential growth.
3: Irish Water is extending its hose pipe ban nationwide as Ireland's prolonged spell of hot, dry weather continues. The restrictions, which were introduced last week for Dublin and parts of the east and south of the country, will now apply in every county from just after midnight tomorrow and stay in place until the 26th of August.
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3: Sunny spells this evening. Dry for most overnight. A few spots of light rain in the northwest. Lowest temperatures of 10 degrees.
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0: Music from Misha and the Bear, part of our rising list for 2026. That tune right there is called Bleach.
1: The new music show takeover.
0: It absolutely is. You already know how we get down on Wednesdays. We like to flip it on over. The playlist is not in my control. It is in my special guests, my special co-host. They're in here. It also happens to be part of our rising list for 2026. In fact, we just play their song. And there's not really much that I can say about the song because I'm not the one that created it. But not just this song, but we've got some other stuff that you definitely need some explaining, but they're going to do it themselves. We've got the duo in here. We've got Misha and the Bear finally returned to the studio. How are you two doing?
2: Hello.
3: Hello. Thanks for having us.
0: This is a bit of a catch up. The last time we spoke was eight months ago-ish. I think it was January, December.
2: Yeah.
0: Good few things have happened.
2: We are so much colder.
0: It's a lot colder. Yeah. We were chatting about some stuff off mic, about some things that you've gotten up to, but we're going to slowly get into that. You know, we got some music we need to talk about as well. But first things first, since we are 7 months in, it is the month of July. How has your 2026 been so far?
2: It's July already. That's crazy.
3: Yeah. Oh, it's been really, really good. I mean, it's been a first of many things. We played our very first shows
0: in
3: May.
2: First festivals.
3: Mm-hmm. We did Forbidden Fruit and we did Beyond the Pale.
2: We opened for Kaiza in the Academy. That was amazing.
3: Yeah. Mm-hmm. And then we've just been releasing new tunes.
2: Did a song in Irish. Weeks.
0: You did indeed. Yeah. Yeah. Yes, yes.
3: It's been busy, very busy.
2: We're one of the 2FM Rising artists.
0: Oh yeah, we forgot about that. We forgot about that. If I had sound effects, I would.
2: How could
0: put
2: you
0: the,
2: forget about that?
0: Ah, look, I don't know.
3: Some air horn.
0: I need a lot. There's a lot of things I need to work on here in the music show. I'll tell you.
2: You need like a crowd cheering button or something.
0: Next time you come in here, I promise you, I'm going to have this all set up.
3: Well, this
0: for
3: is
0: you.
3: Our show now.
2: Yeah, it's always taking over. You know what?
0: Silly me. This is the Misha and the Bear show. It is indeed. All the way until 9 o'clock. You've got the music. There's some songs that I know. There's some other songs, which is the majority of them, that you're going to have to kind of school me on and let me know what's happening. But there's some gems in here as well that I see that I'm excited to get to. But we might as well get into the first track. I want to get into your brain a little bit. Grimes, who picked this track? Which one of y'all picked?
2: I picked this track.
0: So fair enough. We're going to go with you. You picked Grimes. I know Grimes, very well aware, but the song, I'm not too sure. Now, you were saying that this is a song that's kind of been out there TikTok-wise anyway.
2: Yeah, I feel like it's really blown up on TikTok recently, but I found it. Well, I didn't find it. I heard it. Yeah, I heard it in a film, Before I Fall. I think that came out in 2016. And I think that, like, I love that film. It's one of my favorites. I feel like it's a very girly pop movie.
0: Okay,
2: girly pop. If you could describe it that way. But it's also got that like blue Twilight filter. And it's filmed in kind of like the same kind of Washington, East Coast of America, West Coast of America, what am I saying? Kind of like forest vibe to it.
0: Yeah.
2: So I just fell in love with it. And Grimes, Genesis came on and the car is like driving down the cliffs and it's so aesthetic and vibey and I just loved it.
0: Well, let's go ahead. Let's check it out for the people. It is music from Grimes. It's the first one here for our 2FM takeover. This tune is Genesis.

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1: The new music show Takeover.
0: So, Danny, I believe this is your pick.
2: Yes, right? Choking Off by OK Lou.
0: OK Lou, right. There's a reason why I didn't say the name. I was like, I don't know how to pronounce it. OK Lou.
2: I was saying Oklu for ages.
3: I was about to embarrass myself.
0: I was just about to call you out.
2: Yeah.
0: So, OK Lou. I'm unfamiliar. First time I've ever heard of it. Choke Enough. Tell me a little bit of a backstory, as much as you can tell me. How did you come across a song like this?
2: I think Bear might have shown me this song, or it came on a playlist of yours, and I remember catching it and be like, that's really, really cool.
0: Mm-hmm.
2: Instantly, like, inspired. I want to make music like that. Just the synth work that's in it is so, like, luscious and thick. Like, it's just, she has that kind of dreamy, atmospheric, ethereal sound.
3: Luscious is a great word for that.
0: Yeah.
2: Yeah. And particularly this song, like, what I found so interesting about it is that it almost has that, like, club anthem vibe, but there's no percussion in it until like halfway through the song, but you don't really notice that. It just has this like rhythmic pulsating thing about it, and it's all done through the synth work. And I thought that was so cool. And then I remember like stumbling across an interview that she did, and it was completely intentional. That's like exactly what she was intending, was just, I want to write club music with no percussion.
0: Yeah.
2: And when you think of like dancing on a dance floor and being in a club, all you think of is the kick drum, the hi-hats, you know? So it's, that's something really unique about her.
3: You can tell that he's a producer because I'm just like, I like it because it's pretty.
2: Yeah, I'm going to nerd out a lot.
3: I love that.
0: No, this is what we need. No, I love that type of detail, especially when you have like a producer brain, because you see things and you hear things very, very differently. So it's actually great to have that kind of perspective. So a lot of people listening, they'd be like, what's he talking about? You're a lot deeper with it. So we really appreciate that. Yeah. Don't get me wrong. I was actually going to ask you this a little bit down the line, but with that song Choke Enough, how much of that will be an influence to the sound of Misha and the Bear? I know it's, with your music, it's ever evolving. You're never going to stick to one sound. You're always going to evolve. But with something like that, like the risks that OK Lou would take with a song like that, how much of that would you implement into the sound of Misha and the Bear?
2: I think it's definitely been inspiring us lately. I don't know if it's implemented itself into our most recent tracks and the songs that we're going to be releasing soon in August and in a few days.
3: Yeah.
2: But we've kind of agreed, like, between the two of us, that we want to kind of strip things back a little bit for
3: see what we can do with less, you know, less is more, rather than that whole like wall of sound and 50 tracks in one song. But I think what a lot of people might not realize is like all the songs you're hearing an artist release now is stuff that's been written like months and months and months ago, or years ago. Like even our latest singles were written almost 2 years ago at this point. So we are definitely inspired by different artists now, but you won't be hearing that for a little while.
2: Eventually though, it's going to come through.
0: Yeah.
3: Because it's going to be awesome.
2: Such a cool sound. And what you can do with just those arpeggiators at the start of the song is so like dreamy.
0: Yeah.
2: I love it.
0: Well, we're sharing it with the people soon enough. Let's head back into this playlist. Let's get a bit of Gwen Stefani open here. Definitely not a stranger to our playlist here in 2FM, no matter if it's current music or obviously the classics, a bit of nostalgia as well. The track that you've picked, we've got Bubble Pop Electric. I don't think that we've ever played this on 2FM.
3: Oh, really?
0: I do not think so. Johnny Vulture on this one.
3: Yeah.
0: I believe this is the first time. So the floor is yours. Tell me why this track in particular.
3: I don't really know. It's kind of like, oh, I like it because it's pretty, you know? No, I loved the sound.

0: this was one of the first albums I ever owned as a child. I think I told you in our last interview. And this song I just kept playing over and over and over again. And there's kind of like a story in it. Mm-hmm. There's kind of character voices in it. And there's also just this really bubbly synth, which I imagine is why it's called Bubble Pop Electric, because right. That's what it sounds like. But yeah, it's pretty. It's a pretty fun little song. And I just always loved it since I was young. And I think that's part of my core that influenced me without realizing it until I got older. That is part of why I like pop music now and synth pop.
1: Yeah.
0: Yeah.
1: Let's check it out for the people. Gwen Stefani was met from Johnny Vulture on this one. It's Bubble Pop Electric.
2: Come on, Johnny, when you gonna get here?
3: All right, hold your pretty horses. I'll be there in a minute. You just get yourself dolled up, all right, sis? And you pick a place. You just pick a place.
2: Johnny?
3: Yeah, Gwenny, Gwen.
2: You might wanna hurry because

0: the backseat.
1: Yeah, tell your father I said hello.
0: Johnny, get out of here.
2: RTE 2FM.
3: Oh, no, Larkin.
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3: I don't have our loyalty card.
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0: Right, we are reverting back and we're going to go and chat a bit about The White Stripes. Usually when people talk about The White Stripes, it's only ever about one song, and it's Seven Nation Army. Clearly that is not Seven Nation Army, yeah. That is Blue Orchid, which lets me know that you're deeper when it comes to The White Stripes. You went for another track. This is from an album that was... 15 years ago. It's been a minute since, you know, the White Stripes anyway, but not together anymore. But Blue Orchid in particular. Talk to me about this one. Why this instead of the actual signature song?
2: To be honest, I would have picked a different song. but I felt like this song was more immediate and would work well on radio. Like,
0: there's no rules on here. You could have picked anything.
3: You know,
2: honestly, I would have picked Ball and Biscuit.
0: Okay.
2: But it's like 6 minutes long.
0: We play songs for 11 minutes. Come on,
2: really?
0: Man. Come on, bro.
2: Now I wish I'd played it.
3: But,
0: hey, man, I mean, listen, we still have an hour and a half, so you never know what can happen.
3: Yeah,
0: that's true.
2: I mean, there's like three guitar solos in there.
0: Which asked me about Blue Orchid in particular. Why did that one affect you a lot more than any other choice?
2: Well, I just wanted to pick a White Stripes song because they've had such an effect on me as a musician. They made me want to play guitar.
0: Mm-hmm.
2: Just Jack White's guitar playing is so unique and tangible.
0: Yeah.
2: Like the tones that he uses, you know, it has that like octaver, the fuzziness. It's so immediate. And like hearing him play a guitar solo, I was like, I want to do that. I want to play guitar. I want a red guitar like Jack White.
0: Yeah.
2: And yeah, the rest is history, I guess. But
3: now that's so funny, just because the first time I ever met Misha was when you were playing, and because we're both from Drawdown, I've definitely told this story before, but you were playing in the Youth Cafe in one of your first bands, and you were the lead singer singing Seven Nation Army by the White Stripes.

0: the first time we ever met. So, yeah.
1: No, I love the White Stripes. I remember very vividly as a kid, like flicking through my dad's CD collection and then seeing the Elephant CD.
2: Mm-hmm.
1: And immediately putting that on, and it stood out amongst everything else that was in that collection. It was just electric,
2: yeah.
1: You know? Yeah, they're amazing. And he's still releasing like bangers.
2: Oh yeah, solo.
1: In his
2: yeah.
1: solo project. I need to actually check out his new albums.
2: Yeah.
1: Apparently they're really, really good.
2: There's a lot of rave around there. There's actually yeah. some people in here that be talking about Jack a lot. Before we get into the music, in fact, because you did touch on some stuff kind of childhood-wise, music and things like that. Obviously, once upon a time, before you became Misha and the Bear, you were just music fans and you were in your gaff and you're just listening to whatever it was. I'll start with you, Bear.
0: Oh, no.
2: I want to know. Let me tap in. Yeah, I want to know, like, in Drogheda and you're in your gaff, what were those sounds that were going through your house? Your sounds or some of your family sounds or whatever, in the bedroom, kitchen, the living room, whatever. What were you listening to that was in the house?
0: I guess a lot of what I picked today, I was trying to pick things that I would have listened to growing up and not necessarily things I still listen to. But in my house, I guess my mom has a great taste in music. She's listening now, so she'll appreciate that. Like, she loves like PJ Harvey. She loves, she liked country music a lot when I was growing up as well, which was kind of like, I feel a bit left field to think about, but she loved artists like Nico Case and Eileen Jewell.
2: Yeah.
0: And, but I grew up listening to like a lot of, say, King Cruel or Arcade Fire, Radiohead, that kind of vibe. You can take it from here, Misha.
2: What about you, Misha? What was going on in your house?
1: My dad would be playing a lot of Pixies.
2: Mm.
1: White Stripes, obviously.
2: Of course.
1: Those are the main ones that are coming to mind right
2: yeah,
1: now.
2: Yeah, yeah, yeah.
1: And those are the ones that, like, had an effect on me.
2: Yeah.
1: And, like, caught my ear, I guess.
2: How did those music picks when you were younger, I suppose, affect Misha and the Bear? Because in some sense, a bit of those sounds that you kind of listen to when you were younger, they sort of trickle into your music nowadays.
0: Yeah.
1: It's hard to know if they must do, but I don't know how, because I've moved so far into the more electronic world since then.
2: Yeah.
1: Obviously there's no guitar playing in our music. Actually, Bleach
0: has guitars.
1: That's true.
2: Mm-hmm.
0: Yeah.
1: Probably like when it comes to Jack White's sound, those like fuzzy guitar sounds. Maybe sometimes when I'm coming up with a bass line, I'm attracted to that sound and that kind of lively, fuzzy, textured bass sounds. So that it probably has an influence in that way, you know.
0: Mm. For me,
1: sonically.
0: It would be like, my mom would have been into like Nirvana and Susie and the Banshees and kind of like a lot of like rock and roll and the punk stuff as well. And it was more about the vibe and the kind of being true to yourself, like not caring about what people expect you to be and just being a good person, but also being rock and roll at the same time, you know.
1: And with the White Stripes, they had such an iconic look with the red and white. Like, it's just, that's, you think of the White Stripes as soon as
2: immediately
1: see those colors. And then all the solo project stuff is all blue, but he's so cohesive with his world and his look. I think we definitely take inspiration from that. Realizing now that that's always been such a big thing for me is
0: visual
1: behind the artist, not just the songs but everything else that comes along with it. You know, what the album cover looks like is like so important. You know, the names of the tracks, the lyrics, and then visually, how do they present themselves on stage?
2: Yeah. They were very intentional with what they were doing.
1: Yeah.
2: Very intentional. I want to go into one of your tracks, as this is the Misha and the Bear Takeover. It's one of your recent ones, I Don't Care. Why don't you care? Or am I reading into that a little bit too much?
1: What would you say?
0: I don't know. That's a tough question. Why don't you care, Betta? What do you not care about?
2: I don't know, man. I feel like I'm someone that has a lot of feelings and emotions, so I automatically care anyway. I care about a lot of things, you know, but I don't know. This isn't the Betta de Silva Takeover.
0: Yeah.
2: So you ain't switching this on.
0: It's a cheeky song. I think it's about kind of being cheeky and, you know, I don't care. Like, you don't care. You're just like, whatever, YOLO. Like,
1: yeah, I guess we didn't write it about a specific thing in our own lives. Yeah. It just kind of came together as like
0: we don't even care what the song is about. We just want to write something fun. It was kind of actually how we just went into it.
1: Yeah, we were imagining like this intense relationship between a couple.
0: Like, what if we were toxic?
1: Yeah, and what they kind of have like a, it's us against the world. We don't care.
2: Got you.
1: Try stop us. We're going to do whatever we want. And they're kind of just running riot in this dystopian world. That's how I imagine the song.
0: It's very visual, like lyrically. There's a lot of visual like imagery going on in the lyrics.
1: And there's a lot of like possessiveness.
0: Yeah.
1: I don't care.
0: I'll bottle you up and drink you like water.
1: Yeah.
0: I'll lock you away. Baby, you're my treasure. You know, yeah, it's
2: very toxic indeed, as I can tell. Yeah. Yes. But
0: it
2: works.
0: It's a bit Britney. Yeah. It's a bit Charlie XCX, you know, the I don't care Icona pop song.
2: That's
0: it's very toxic Britney Spears. It's that kind of vibe, but in a Misha and the Bear take.
2: Well, let's get into it, my further people. They've heard it before, but you're going to hear it one more time. Part of our rising list for 2026, Misha and the Bear, I Don't Care.

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1: The new music show takeover.
0: So this is Bear's pick. Okay, mm-hmm. So we're going to go straight to you. Thom Yorke, Hearing Damage. This I've never heard before. We were chatting off mic. The drums was going crazy. I'd never really heard anything like that before. Maybe some different variations, but in terms of that specific song, never heard of it. First time, really did enjoy it. Thom Yorke, talk me about Thom Yorke. Talk me about Hearing Damage. When did you hear this? When did you come across this one?
2: So you say you've never heard this.
0: Never.
2: So you've never seen Twilight.
0: I have seen Twilight.
2: Have you seen New Moon?
0: No, never seen New Moon.
2: Okay, well that explains it. So this song is from the soundtrack of Twilight New Moon. And honestly, the soundtrack for Twilight, the first and second film, is just amazing.
0: Mm.
2: Like genuinely, no cap. It's so good. Paramore, Thom Yorke, Radiohead, Muse, Bon Iver, so many bangers on that soundtrack.
3: Twilight fanatic speaking here.
2: Yeah, come on. It's got its moments. You
0: it
2: know
0: does. It, it no, does. Right.
2: Everyone who loves it also hates it too. Like we're with you on that. It's just
3: no. I kind of love it now.
2: Yeah, Misha brought me to a Twilight movie marathon for Christmas.
0: So Twilight movie marathon.
2: Oh yeah. Yeah,
3: it was intense.
2: We sat in a theater for 12 hours. Watching all films back to back.
3: 11 a.m. to 11 p.m.
0: Remind me how many films there are. Is it
2: five.
0: Four? Five.
2: Yep.
3: Five.
0: Oh my days.
2: Yeah. And they're all like 2 hours long.
0: Mm. So when I've never been to a movie marathon. There's actually one time I tried to do the Marvel one and I said like I couldn't be able to do it. Are there breaks in the middle of that? Is it just back to back to back to back to back?
2: What was it? It was like a 30-minute break.
3: Yeah, they only
2: each
3: give
2: time.
3: You 30 minutes. So like
2: it was in.
3: You want to have lunch or something, you got to do it quick.
0: Yeah.
3: You know?
2: I think there was one big break, like one that was like an hour and a half or something.
3: No. No,
2: oh,
3: I remember specifically 30 minutes.
2: But it was
3: get.
2: So good because everyone was there with like blankets and snacks and everyone was laughing at all the funny bits, which is like every second line of that script is so like, no offense, but maybe possibly poorly written. Mm. And everyone in the audience who's obviously there because they love it was just laughing. And it was just so good. It was one of the best days of my life. So
3: yeah.
2: Good.
3: It was funny because like initially I had that like, I don't like Twilight. I'm not going to enjoy this. And then very quickly realized, like, I'm going to be here for 12 hours. So I can't resist Twilight.
0: Yeah,
3: for
0: you
3: got to
0: sit tight with this one.
3: Yeah, I have to just let it in and enjoy mm-hmm. it.
2: So we're going
3: and
2: again this year.
3: Very funny.
0: Hey, man, good luck because it couldn't be me. But yeah. You know, brownie points for you, honestly, I'll tell you. Next up, we've got James Blake.
3: James Blake, yeah.
0: There's a lot that I can say about James Blake because James Blake is just that guy. Mm. But I'm going to let you take it. Life around here, shall I say. This song life in particular, James Blake, talk to me.
3: I just picked this song because it popped up recently on Instagram. I just saw a live performance of him doing it. But in general, I'm just obsessed with James Blake. I've seen him, I think, 5 or 6 times now.
0: Wow.
3: Live. He's probably the artist I've seen the most live.
0: Where was the last time you seen him? Was it in Ireland? Was it outside?
3: Oh, it could have been Picnic, maybe.
0: Okay,
3: I saw him at Picnic. But I saw him very early on when at Picnic. And he played the main stage, but at like midday. And was like
2: wow.
3: 15, well, maybe more than 15 people. But it was just people at the barrier and that was it.
0: Gotcha.
3: And I just think he's class.
0: Yeah.
3: Like,
2: how long ago was that, do you think?
3: I don't know. My dad introduced me to him, actually.
2: Oh.
3: Yeah. What was that? A streaming site. It was before Spotify. Do you know?
0: Streaming. Ooh, LimeWire or something? Or?
3: Yeah, it was something like that. I think my dad found him on one of those sites.
2: Mm.
3: And then, yeah, I just love his production. And his use of space as well. He like rarely has too much going on. And he really knows how to leave space.
0: Yeah.
3: And that just gives everything so much more power when, you know, certain sections come in. You'll hear it in the song anyway.
0: No, for sure, for sure. Because I was even going to say the new, I don't know if you've seen it. I haven't seen it yet, but the new Odyssey film.
2: Mm.
0: He has a track on.

0: there himself.
1: I didn't know he did.
0: He did, yeah. He has a track on there himself. Travis Scott, Ludwig Jorgensen, who of course made the whole score and everything. And what you were just saying there, like it sounds like space and things like that. That song in particular that film, it would have those kind of you know, course. You know what I'm saying? So
2: it's so like, cool he's around. To see where his career has gone as well, becoming this massive producer in like a hip hop space and just...
1: Yeah.
2: People are probably more familiar with his production than they think. They just don't know it.
0: You know? Exactly.
2: On so many songs.
0: Yeah. Let's check out this one from James Blake. It's called Life Round Here on 2FM.

0: 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It is our 2FM Takeover, and that's the last song of the hour. 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
0: 1 hour down and into the very last hour here before we move things along with the Green Room with Jenny Green. But Misha and the Bear are still in the building. How are you two doing?
2: Good.
3: We're doing great, yeah.
0: The hour went by fast. We had lots of your music. We still have even more of your music, but we need to talk about a lot too. Before we get to that though, there's a very famous question that we like to ask around here in the New Music Show.
2: Oh, I forgot it already.
0: We'll pretend like I didn't ask you off mic.
2: I'm sorry.
0: The magic is gone. Don't worry. But we'll pretend like that didn't happen. It's only live radio. But the famous question is, do y'all remember the very first time you heard your song on the radio?
2: Oh, yeah.
0: Oh, it came back to you,
3: yeah,
0: didn't it?
3: You had an answer.
2: Yeah.
0: Talk to me. What is it?
2: Well, I don't think I've actually heard my, like, I haven't, like, walked into a room or, like, walked past, because we don't drive either, so I haven't, like, walked past someone's car and heard our song on the radio. But when Deny first came out, which was last April, so a year and a couple of months ago, and it was we were really lucky. It was getting a lot of radio play for our first ever single, and my dad called me, I think maybe it might have even been a few days after the song had just come out, and he's like, I've just heard your song on the radio. Your song, your music, it's playing on the radio. My daughter, you know, he's from Northern Ireland for context. But it was just such an amazing moment to have, you know, my dad call me and be like, my daughter's song was just playing in this shop I walked into. And yeah, that's one of my favorite moments of this project, is just being able to have
3: that. Was a great impression.
2: Like that.
3: I'm there.
2: Sorry, was it? Sorry, yeah.
3: It probably wasn't like that.
2: No, he wasn't. He wasn't that energetic, but he was happy, and I felt like a very proud daughter to be able to share that with him, and it was special.
0: Mm. You didn't have a similar experience like that at all, did you, Misha?
3: Not that I can think of right now. Maybe it will come to me.
0: Well, to kind of piggyback off of that, because there's been a couple of firsts that you've experienced. You're talking about festivals and things like that, and first gigs and all of that. But that one being a first, I guess, like you experienced it through your dad.
2: Yeah.
0: But it still happened. How does that feel to have that kind of, I suppose, moment, achievement, whatever you kind of look at it as? Like, that's your first. How does that feel to have that in the bag as Misha and the Bear?
2: So surreal, honestly. Like, it for me, especially not coming from sort of a career background in music, like, I studied translation and languages at college and kind of fell into this project with Misha. Very surreal. It's not something I'd ever imagine I'd get to experience in my wildest dreams. It's something I only could have dreamed of. And to be able to have my dad walk into a shop he walks into every day and hear, you know, our song on the radio was just something I'm so grateful for. Mm-hmm.
3: Yeah, it's only wild when you reflect back and like, we're just getting like regular play on the radio all the time.
2: It's crazy.
3: And if you had like told us that a year ago, we'd be like, that's amazing.
0: Yeah.
3: Like, that's incredible.
2: Yeah. It's still really hard to believe. Like, I don't think it's sunk in that we're here speaking to you on RT2FM. It's so grateful for it.
3: Yeah, no, it's really cool.
0: Well, it's going to be a lot of firsts that you're going to experience, but I'm happy with something like that. You know, I think I'll never experience it because I'm the one that's playing it. Mm. But as the artist who made this or wrote this in her bedroom or whatever, to have that be on radio, and it's not just you, this is a shared experience with other people around the country listening to this at the same time. Like, that's, to me, that's wild. Even though, again, I'm the one that's playing
2: it. It's like crossing a threshold. It's like you have, when you're a listener or you're a fan of music, you have this wall between, say, you and like this artist, and being able to cross that threshold, it just feels very,
3: it's actually kind of hard to imagine, because like, at least if you're playing a gig to a lot of people, you can see the people.
0: Yeah.
3: But with radio, you it's just this, like,
0: it's just going out there into the
3: abyss. You're not watching someone listen to it or anything. You're just like, okay, that's cool. You can't really imagine it or picture it.
0: Yeah.
3: So it's kind of hard to.
2: And I think having like a first experience almost feels like being in a dream-like state, because you can't really compare it to something you've experienced before as well. So I hope that answers the question.
0: It's more than enough, I'll tell you that.
3: It is cool to imagine someone driving there on a sunny day, and our tunes is playing in the background.
2: Yeah.
0: Right next to Tom York and Animal Collective and all these.
2: Yeah,
3: I hope people are enjoying this playlist.
0: Oh, no, if it comes to Misha and the Bear, they got to. These are incredible sounds. There's still more to come We do have some music we need to chat about. We did play All I Wanted, I'll See You Again just before the hour. It was on your, speaking of first, I guess, the debut EP, is that right?
2: Yeah.
0: So Even Unto the Next World, that was August last year.
2: Yeah.
0: Let's see, my maths is, you know what I'm saying, the dates. We've got all that down under control. That was the first EP. Mm-hmm. There's a lot that goes into your first project, especially when you haven't been making music as long as some other people. But with Misha and the Bear, this one under your belt, how did it feel getting that across the line, that first EP?
3: The first EP, I guess we had a little bit more time to kind of decide what we were doing.
2: Yeah, but, you have that privilege of, you know, zero expectations because nobody knows you and you're just throwing it out there and seeing.

0: what sticks. That was kind of the... Yeah. I mean, a lot of thought actually, went into it also, but...
1: kind of actually scratched that, because with the first EP, we released the first song and didn't know what the next song was going to be.
0: Yeah, true.
1: So we were actually kind of chasing

0: the songs flowed into the next song and the track listing. And
1: Having the first EP out also gave us sort of a jumping off point of, okay, this is Mish and the Bear. We've established this much of our persona so far. Part of the canvas is painted. Now we just got to figure out the next part kind of thing. But then with the last EP, we kind of just figure out what we like and what we're capable of at that point in time and what we're inspired by.
0: Yeah.
1: It's very wishy-washy artist talk, I feel, but, you know.
0: No, but it's just... it's the way it's got
2: to
0: be.
2: That's how you discover it, you know? Let's discover it. When you are releasing that EP, even onto the next world, were you at that stage where you were still trying to figure out the sound? Did you have it down already, or was it just the process as you were releasing single after single after single?
0: I don't know. It's really weird because there was never really a discussion like, this is what we're going to be. Yeah. This is who we are.
2: You just did it.
1: Kind of like these songs, we wrote them, we liked them. And that was kind of all that mattered at that point. That, you know, we both liked these songs a lot. We both were in agreement that, like, okay, out of the 15, 20 demos we've written, these ones are pretty good. And they kind of, we can't explain it in words, but they feel like they fit well together.
0: But there was loads of, like, in that first batch of songs that we wrote together, it's all over the place. Like, I think we just picked the ones out that kind of connected in a weird way. Like, oh, this song, they pair nicely. And then this song that we wrote, that also works nicely.
1: But then some of those songs that we didn't pick ended up on this next EP.
2: Right.
1: So some of the songs you've already heard and some of the songs you will hear have been written at the same time as the first EP.
0: Yeah, they just didn't line up well. We had to, I don't know, it's, I guess
1: it was curating. There was a bit of a curation process that happened.
0: Yeah. That's the word, curating.
2: The both of y'all mentioned this EP. This is the third time you said EP. That's right. It's six times now. We got to go into it. We got to chat about this new EP. We had the one last year. We have a brand new one coming out very soon. But we also have a single on here that is unreleased. In fact, there's actually two, but we'll get to the other one in a second. This one, which you're talking about, is Evil, is coming out this Friday, so we're getting this very, very soon. What can you tell me about Evil? What information can you give us to set us up for what we're about to hear on Friday? In fact, actually today, in a couple of minutes time.
1: I love Evil. Evil is, it starts off with like a little phone call, and we're just playing with the sound of, I guess the phone call motif kind of comes back and forth throughout the song, and it's kind of like, I want people to listen to it and imagine that they're at a house party in 2009. And like, this is the song that's playing in the basement. And like, Kesha's there and she's having a wild time. And like, it's just, but it's Kesha if she were evil, you know?
2: Oh, okay.
1: That's like, that's the vibe. Like, it's very, what do you think, Misha?
0: I like the song. I think it's very immediate. It's in your face. And it feels like a little roller coaster you're going to go on. I think it's, might be our favorite song from the EP.
1: This and another song.
0: I'm really excited to see what people think of this. It's our first song in our live set as well.
2: All right.
1: The opener.
0: It kind of has a little bit of an intro, but once it gets going, it's fast paced. It's kind of the lead single of this EP for a reason, I think.
1: There is one synth in it, I want to say, that is called, we called it Luigi's synth because it sounds like it could be in Luigi's Mansion, the video game.
2: Right,
1: so you should
2: right.
1: keep your ear out for that when you're listening to it. But yeah.
2: All right, well, let's check this one out for the people. This one comes out on the brand new EP, but this song specifically comes out this Friday, July 24th. Mish and the Bear, brand new music, unreleased, right here on the music show. It's Evil.

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1: new music show.
2: We did two whole cars. It was me, Dez, and me three, right? And on the first car, in small letters, it said, "All you see is," and then, you know, big, you know, black silver letters that said, "Crime in the city," right? It just took up the whole car. Yeah, it was a whole car edition. Then it was a, you know.
3: Escúchela, la ciudad respirando. Escúchela, la ciudad respirando. Escúchela, la ciudad respirando. Escúchela.

0: 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That one is Respiration here on 2FM.
1: The new music show takeover.
0: So we got some music from Black Star. Misha, I believe this is your one.
2: Yeah.
0: This is the one that we had no issue at all cleaning up because there's not too much that goes into it. But it's one of my favorite albums, and it also happens to be an album that has a long title, which I'm not going to repeat on here, but it's very clean. Common is a part of this one. It's Talib Kweli. It's Mos Def, Respiration. Chat to me about this. How did you discover a song like this?
2: Well, I just thought it would just be a disservice to not play a hip-hop song. Because I listened to a lot Mos Def. He was the first in that genre to like bring me in. I remember finding the Black on Both Sides on YouTube and just being like, because up until that point, I only listened to like rock and more bluesy stuff as well.
0: So this would have been your introduction to hip hop.
2: Yeah.
0: With Mos Def.
2: Yeah. And it just like, I don't know. I thought his lyricism was just so good. And he's like a poet. It's like is poetry.
3: And he doesn't
2: like
3: even know it.
2: No, his lyrics, especially like, I love this song because it's so, the imagery in it is so vivid.
0: Yeah.
2: And like, particularly this line here, when he says, I can feel the city breathing, chest heaving against the flesh of the evening.
0: Yeah.
2: I just think that's like such a genius line. And I can like picture that so vividly. Like just that kind of golden hour in a city, that light shining through the smog of a city. I just, it's so beautiful. And I'm so glad I got to play this on RTE. Like, I think
0: of course.
2: So cool.
3: You can't see him, but he's smiling so big
0: from
3: right
0: ear
3: now.
0: To ear. Look, I know how you feel. It's definitely the first time we played that song on radio for sure. Probably in Ireland ever.
3: But won't be the last.
0: It won't be the last. Let's play it again. Let's. No, it won't be the last. But no, something like that is

0: it's special, especially with someone like Mos Def when you were talking. Like that line that you read out there,
1: yeah,
0: that may sound like a bit difficult to understand. I know with Mos Def, like he just probably woke up and he just wrote that because that's just kind of the guy that yeah. he is. But that's a very impressive thing to do, even as a songwriter. Never mind the genre that he's in.
1: Yeah.
0: But to write something like that with that kind of vivid imagery.
1: Yeah, the flesh of the evening is just...
0: Like, what? Like, what?
1: Yeah.
0: It's crazy.
1: But,
0: it's crazy.
1: It completely makes sense. Mm-hmm. Like, there's... It's, like, just mesmerized by that city life. And, like, a city is a breathing organism. Almost, and that's yeah. how I kind of imagine it when he says something like that. Like, a city is full of people, but the city is, you know, conscious in yeah. its own way. You know, it's moving, and it's like people are like the blood flowing through a city's veins. That's kind of how I imagine, like, flesh of the evening.
0: Yeah,
1: kind of represented.
0: It's a lot Maybe of I'm layers. It's not a, you spot on, man. There's a lot of layers, man. Yeah. Shout out to Mos Def, Talib Kweli as well, Black Star. Very
1: I'm so
0: classic
1: glad
0: track.
1: You know it.
0: Oh, listen, come on. This is my bread and butter. Listen, you know, I can speak about hip hop all day long, but we don't discriminate in a new music show. It's all genres from here. Don't worry. We're going to move on to another one. So, Bear, we're coming back to you.
2: Mm-hmm.
0: Let's chat about Arcade Fire. Let's talk about this song, Creature Comfort. This one I've never heard.
2: You've never heard this?
0: Maybe I have heard and you know, whatever, so I'll probably embarrass myself, but I'm unfamiliar with this one. So talk to me about this. Arcade Fire, Creature Comfort.
2: I just love this song. I think it's one of their more, like, synthy songs. It's definitely in that, like, synth-pop world. It's very, I feel like, so Floridada, the Animal Collective song we played earlier, yep. has sort of, like, what I would describe as sort of a swampy, bouncy kind of feeling to it. And to me, Creature Comfort, this song sits in that same world. It's not so much swampy, but it's bouncy. And I've seen them live, and the way they play this song is they start it really, really slow, and then they start speeding it up, and then you realize, oh, it's Creature Comfort. And then it kicks in, and it's just, it's so good. And it's one of those songs that, like, if you weren't listening to the lyrics, you wouldn't know that it's actually kind of dark as well. Like, the lyrics are about, like, the pressures of fame and like self-perception and stuff. But yeah, I love this song. It definitely inspires sort of the soundscape I want to hear in Misha the Bear music as well.
1: You've definitely referenced it a few times where I'm working on a song and you're like, oh, can we make the drums like this?
2: Yeah, song? Yeah, yeah. Or the synths, or yeah.
1: Yeah.
2: And I like that it's kind of that male-female duet mm-hmm. kind of band as well, which I would take a lot of inspiration from. And they also have a few songs that are half in French, half in English, which is something I want to try out with Irish, maybe in a future Misha and the Bear project.
1: Definitely.
2: Yeah, so
0: you're
2: that
0: kind of halfway
2: be,
0: there. You kind of did it with the singer track. So
2: with Auber. So that's kind of, they'd be a big inspiration for me in that way, for sure.
0: Well, let's check this one out for the people. Music from Arcade Fire. This one is Creature Comfort.

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0: We're going to, this is your pick, Misha, right?
2: Yeah, this is mine.
0: So we're going to go to FKA Twigs. Misha, this is your pick. The album was Eusexual. It came out last year. And she brought out two albums. So there was a whole thing going on there. But I think this might have been the first album, I think. Out of the two, I think.
2: Yeah, if I wasn't correct.
0: Room of Fools is your pick. There's a couple of songs there that I thought that you would have picked, but Room of Fools is a very interesting one. Why this one?
2: I like the intro synth a lot. Yeah.
0: This is the producer brain again.
2: He's going
3: Sorry, I like it because it's creepy.
0: Not the content, but the way it sounds.
2: No, but also her vocal, she kind of sings in a different way that she doesn't sing on many tracks. Mm. It almost reminds me of Bjork.
0: Ah, right. Yeah.
3: Like on the chorus. Or something.
2: Yeah. Yeah, no,
3: I'm hollering.
2: It's just a banger. It's a cool song. It's interesting. And it's a great album, Eusexual.
0: I really
2: thought that was good. I'm just a big FKA Twigs fan. And we saw her.
3: I was just going to say, we went to Primavera. Misha had to see FKA Twigs, but I wanted to see Magdalena Bay, who were on at the same time. Yep. So I saw about 20 minutes of Magdalena Bay, and then I ran the whole way to the other side of the festival to try and meet Misha, who was at FKA Twigs. But you were like so far up the front that it would have been impossible.
0: It was impossible, yeah.
2: That was my headliner. That festival, like I couldn't wait to see her.
0: Yeah.
2: And like she's

0: I feel like she hasn't really, she doesn't tour as much, maybe. But I've never seen her, like, playing Dublin or anything.
1: Yeah, same, yeah. I know she's out of, like, a lot of artists in the world that you listen to right now, she's definitely one of the most artistic ones that you'll see, especially visually.
0: Yeah.
1: But maybe she spends so much time on that side of music that she just doesn't even think about touring.
0: Yeah, I mean, the show was, like, incredible.
1: Yeah.
0: Like, all the dance routines and the dancers that she has. It was so cool.
1: Mm-hmm.
0: Yeah. You don't feel like you're watching a human.
1: Yeah,
0: like,
1: yeah.
0: That's not
1: I know exactly what you mean, yeah.
0: The way she's moving, it's so, like, contorted almost. Like, she's so flexible and, yeah, she's amazing. She's like a creature.
2: Yeah, she really leans into
0: the best
2: that
0: way possible. Like, I think she would like that compliment as well.
1: Oh, no, 100. That's what she works for.
2: That's what she's going for, 100%.
0: Yeah, kind of.
1: Couple more tracks.
2: Otherworldly.
1: You know what? That's actually even better. There's a couple more tracks we need to go to before we are on out of here, including an unreleased one. But we're going to head straight back to Bear because we got music from King Krule.
2: Yeah.
1: We had Maneki in here last week, also brought in a King Krule track.
2: Yeah, actually, I heard that.
1: Yeah, but this time it's, you've picked a different one. So we're going for two different tracks. You've chosen Alone, Omen 3.
2: Mm-hmm.
1: Chat to me about this one, because ever since Maneki came in last week, I've been trying to get up to date a little bit with King Krule. I have a long ways to go.
2: Dip your toes in the King Krule pool.
1: I am trying, but I need you to educate me a little bit on this track here anyway. What does this make you feel? How did you come across this one? Why King Krule?
2: There were a couple other tracks I would have picked, but they have a couple of bad words in them, so I had to go for something. I was trying to find something that, like, has my favorite parts of King Krule songs and also doesn't have any bad words.
1: Right.
2: So this is, like, for me, the perfect medium of, like, it's groovy, it's chill, it's clean, but it's also dark. And what I love about King Krule is just how dark and heavy he gets. And, like, I don't know if this is even a compliment to King Krule or not, but when I listen to his music, the way that what I imagine is, like, a London, like, the sewers of London, and it's real grimy and, like, it's real, it's just real dark and gritty, but, like, groovy at the same time.
1: Yeah.
2: It kind of reminds me of, like, Flushed Away as well.
1: You're talking about the film now, aren't you?
2: Yeah, I don't know. Okay, here we are, back to movies. It's a podcast.
0: Find him in a sewer, just strumming.
2: Yeah, but he's, like, he's the cool rat. Wailing. You know, he's the cool rat in Flushed Away. So I feel like that hopefully provides some good imagery to imagine as you're driving and listening to this on the radio. You just think of the cool rat just playing this kind of music, you know, in the sewers of London town.
1: Let's log into it. It's Alone, Omen 3 is music from King Krule.

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1: OMG, girl, you look unreal. Where's your dress from?
2: Oh, thank you. 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
1: Stop. I love sharing clothes.
2: We swap all the time. No need to buy new.
1: Exactly. You look amazing.
2: Oh, thanks a mil. Enjoy your night.
1: You too.
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0: And right there, we were trying to figure out what it was called. It could be Ni, could be Ne, it's Ne Plus Extra or Ne Plus Extra. There's a whole lot going on, but we do know about Ear. So chat to me about Ear and how you came across Ear.
2: We both just discovered this artist very, very recently.
3: Mm-hmm. Yeah, they're kind of doing the rounds on TikTok and Instagram at the moment.
2: Yeah, they just have a really unique sound.
3: They're definitely in that whole synth pop, electro pop, underground world. But yeah. I think the way that I heard about them for the first time anyway was literally just a TikTok clip of them playing this song live. And I think it was around the time we were doing our first shows as well. Yeah. And I was like, if we can only aspire to have that kind of like, they just seemed so fully in it. And they were in this crowd. There was like a fire pit or something. It was outdoors, very like underground vibe. And they were just like headbanging to these like bass synths. And it was just the two of them.
2: It was this track. It was those synthy parts at the end.
3: Yeah.
2: Because I think we were like feeling a bit insecure.
3: No, we were. No, never.
2: We hadn't played a gig yet. And we were like, we don't have any instruments. What are we going to be doing on the stage?
3: How do we embody the stage without playing anything? And then we saw this TikTok and we were like, okay, that's how you
2: They're
3: do it.
2: They're not doing anything. They're just playing their song and moving with it. Yeah. And everyone is like
3: doing the same thing. Yeah. If you're having fun, the crowd has fun with you. And I feel like we learned that from a TikTok of Ear. So they're really cool. Definitely check them out.
2: And I love all the little snippets of audio because I think they didn't have much instruments to record with. So they just brought a little cassette tape and just have little voice recordings just scattered across all their music.
0: Also
2: structurally, their songs just keep taking turns every 10 seconds. There's not really like a verse chord, traditional structure to their songs. So I think they're so
3: sick.
2: Cool.
0: Okay, I got to do my research, my Ear. Shout out to them. E-A-R. Go ahead and check them out with some brand new music, hopefully down the line as well for you to definitely check out. Before we all get out of here, we do have one unreleased track. We got to play that one last. But I want to say a big thank you to the both of you for coming in.
3: Thank you for having us.
0: Of course.
2: We're not leaving.
3: Yeah, we're actually
2: You have officially taken over.
0: Oh, no, this is your show for another two minutes and 5 seconds.
3: Uh-oh.
0: But we still got some music they need to play, so we will definitely go over. But I want to say big congratulations.
3: Thank you.
0: You do have the new project that's coming out very, very soon. Is there anything else we need to look forward to when it comes to me shitting the bear for the rest of 2026?
3: Some upcoming shows probably be announced soon on our Instagram. All updates you can find on @MishaAndTheBear. That's M-I-S-C-H-A and the bear.
2: We're going to be playing Ireland Music Week the start of October.
3: Mm-hmm.
2: So once we announce that show, it'd be great if some people
3: come along and sing along, fill up the room. We have our new song coming out on Friday, Evil. You would have heard it earlier. Pre-save link in bio on Instagram.
2: And
0: I guess before we head on off, it's only right that we play another unreleased track, a super unreleased track. I know we have the one coming out on Friday, like you said, Evil. But this one you can expect on that EP coming very, very soon. We're going to end it right here. Big love to Misha and the Bear, part of our rising list for 2026. Just after the hour is going to be the Green Room with Jenny Green for more music for your Wednesday night from 11. Dan Hegarty has you covered with The Alternative. I will chat to you again, same time, same place, 6 p.m. right here on 2FM with even more new music on your personal playlist. This last song is called Arrow. You can expect that one once again on Misha and the Bear's brand new project. Make sure to watch this space because you're going to want to hear this music. I've heard just a little bit, but you're going to hear a lot more. This is the first time you're going to hear this, and the second time will be when the EP is officially released. And I'll chat to you very, very soon. Peace and love. Love and peace.

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2: Welcome everyone. Happy Wednesday. A huge thank you to Bella Da Silva and special guest tonight in the hot seat, Misha and the Bear. Great track to finish as well, but hope we find you all good this evening. We got music on the way from 49th and Main, also brand new John Glacier. We got Brick Nasty. We played it last night and I just think we need to give it a little bit more love and appreciation tonight. The incredible new track from Sylvain Esso. We got Deep Sea Diver. We have our track of the week from Walshy, and then greatest album tonight, we're going to take you back to 2023. He has just announced a brand new album is on the way, so I thought we'd take you back to the last outing for M83. We're going to bring you a little sampling, remind ourselves of the brilliantness of Fantasy. So that is on the way at 10 tonight. If there's anything else that you fancy hearing, do let me know. 51552 is our text. This is Jamie XX and Loud Places on 2FM.

And it is Mystery Jets, A Hole to See the Sky Through, and that is the title as well, the new album. And we opened with Jamie XX and Loud Places. So we got loads to bring you tonight. As ever on The Green Room, we bring you a little mix of everything, and this is a little bit extra special. It is from La Rose, who is a French producer, and he's back with a new installment. He is running a series of these. They're called Natural Stupidity. They are little EPs that he has been putting out on his Bandcamp page. So we are now on episode 3 of this batch. He's already been getting huge support over the while for the last few releases from the likes of Jamie XX and Chloe Kaye and Avalon Emerson. And it's very easy to hear exactly why when this one kicks in. So volume 3 is all original tracks inspired by idyllic beaches and mystical forests. This one taking a sample of All Saints' Pure Shores. Oh, it's magic. So enjoy tonight. This is La Rose with To The Beach.

Those with To the Beach. What a track that was. It has been 2 years since Leon Bridges' last album, Leon. He is back with a brand new one. It's called Happiness Anytime. It's going to be out in full at the end of September, but he is releasing it out over the course of three parts. Basically, three EPs form the album. So we have part one so far. This feels like kind of, picture the scene kind of around maybe like 12, 1 o'clock on Sunday at EP in the sunshine. That's what we have right here. Leon Bridges, this is Light the Way on 2FM.

Sirens is the new album. It's on the way in September. Speaking of new albums, Silvanesso, the indie pop duo, I suppose, for want of a better word, from North Carolina, they're going to be releasing a new album. It is their first, I think, in about 4 years. And while they've been away, they have been doing other projects with other artists as well. So very much still there. The new album, we've been told, is called Ow. But this particular song for this, really, it starts and you think, that's nice. And then a very recognisable sample kicks in from Sigur Rós. And it's one of my favourite songs from Sigur Rós. And a song, I will say, if you're a fan of them, I won't even try to pronounce, but you just know it when you hear it, because that magic kicks in and those wailing sounds. So I'll let you enjoy tonight and spot it for yourself. Silvanesso, this is Concrete Glen.

That is Soda Blonde, Why Die for Danzig, and Sylvain Esso with Concrete Glen there. Brand new one before that, as we said, sampling the incredible Sigur Rós. Doing it so well. We're going to be bringing you greatest album tonight from 23, M83's Fantasy, ahead of the release of the new album, which you just got word of. So we'll remind ourselves where he left off. But now it is time for our brand new track of the week. It is from Dublin artist and producer Walshy, bringing a new electronic sound to his incredible repertoire. This is Cheers Man on 2FM.

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What an incredible version of a Massive Attack classic, Teardrop. That is from Deep Sea Diver, the Seattle band. They released Billboard Heart last year. We did play quite a lot, a few tracks from it on the show. But that's their first new music since then. And a childhood favourite, apparently, which is why they chose to revisit it. Our track of the week as well before that, While She in Chairs, Man. So we are about 10 minutes away from tonight's greatest album, M83's Fantasy. Anthony Gonzalez at his very best. Let's remind ourselves of why it was indeed so special and why it's going to be a greatest tonight. But this is from his new one, Kairos. It is O'Flynn and Falling on 2FM.

That is brand new music tonight from Beck, In the Night, and O'Flynn with Falling. Still to come tonight, we got Ezra Collective on the way. Also, brand new Break Nasty, and of course, a greatest album from M83. But from her new one, Emotional Junglist, and bringing the jungle back, this time with a full band, Nia Archives and Georgia Smith, this is Get Me Down.

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7: It is time for us to bring you our greatest album, and tonight it is taking us back to 2023. It is Fantasy by M83. Of course, the project of French musician and producer Anthony Gonzalez, who has spent more than two decades creating music that blends electronic sounds with dream pop, rock, and these beautiful, stunning, sweeping cinematic textures. Now, while many people, of course, know them for the success of Midnight City, there is also a rich catalogue of albums that have earned the project a devoted following. Released in 23, Fantasy marked a return to that expansive, uplifting sound that M83 is so well known for. And after taking a different direction on the previous album, Gonzalez wanted to make an album that felt bold, emotional and full of energy again. It probably sounded the most like everyone's favourite, Hurry Up, We're Dreaming. And there is more good news as well for M83 fans, because Anthony Gonzalez has just announced that a brand new album, I Wrote You a Letter, is on the way in September. So tonight's greatest album is a great reminder of the extent of one man's genius. We're going to kick off with the title track from the album tonight. M83, this is Fantasy on 2FM.

M83, that is Mirror, tonight's greatest album from 23, Fantasy, the title track we played for you just before that. And we bring you our third and final from it right now, and a gorgeous come down after Mirror, and I think definitely the highlight of the album. This is just stunning, almost feels like a lullaby. This is M83, Us and the Rest.

We got some brand new music right now from one of our favourites, the Dublin collective Brick Nasty. They are currently on tour across Europe supporting Loyal Carner, and this is their first release of the year, first since Black's Law, the EP last year. And they've gone a little bit dancier as well. I'm liking this. So this is Brick Nasty. It's called Bobbing Off.

There's the Rush, brand new Brick Nasty before that with Bobby Knopf. This next artist, you might recognise her voice. She has featured on many tracks, mostly with Vegan as well. Her name is John Glacier. She released her debut album, Like a Ribbon, last year. But she is back with a brand new one and gone a little bit clubby as well with this one. John Glacier, this is Bond Girl.

bit of an oldie for us tonight. The musical brainchild, of course, of James Lavelle, and at one time DJ Shadow alongside as well. That is Uncle. And of course, Richard Ashcroft, that is Lonely Soul, and John Glacier, Brand New, that was Bond Girl. It is Jenny Green live with you till 11 tonight. Then we're going to be handing over to Graham Smith, who is in for Dan Hegarty again tonight on The Alternative. But now to something a little country and a little bit indie as well. She has a brand new album on the way, an artist and musician from Seattle. Sarah Cahoon, this is Not How I Hoped.

That is Interpol with Iron City from their upcoming album This Mirror Weighs a Ton, on the way at the end of August. And don't forget as well, they're doing a very special co-headline show with Bloc Party at Three Arena in November. Both playing mostly tracks, as far as I know. Bloc Party from their debut Silent Alarm, and Interpol are going to be doing Antics, I'm guessing, amongst some other material as well, but that is going to be the bones of it, so it's going to be a very special night. Sarah Cahoon, before that, brand new from her, that was called Not How I Hoped. Still to come tonight, we got some new music from Suki Waterhouse, also Tricky, and we featured his new album as a future greatest last night. But now to Alexis Taylor and Mike Simonetti, this is I See a Darkness.

They were attacked. Lost the art. But they say it's okay. They got some magic pills beneath the bar. They used to say, don't you dare dream. The killer lead on one time. There was too much said, and now they're gone. They said, did you hear about that family that burnt down the house? I hear the words.

Silky Waterhouse, that is Notting Hill before Tricky and Mitch Sanders with Marinade. And that is our lot for us tonight in the show. But a big thank you for joining us as always. And the music continues, so do not go anywhere. Graeme Smith is in the hot seat next for Dan Hegarty on The Alternative. I got to be back with you right here tomorrow night, 9 to 11, as we kick off the weekend a little bit early as usual. A final one tonight goes to Hercules and Love Affair featuring Hips and Lips. 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

Welcome to my world from Ezra Collective, opening up the show tonight. Thank you to Jenny Green. It is Graham in for Dan this evening, and we're going to kick on with the lead single from Yard Act's new album, You're Gonna Need a Little Music.

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0: First up on the main stage at All Together Now on the Sunday afternoon, that is Soda Blonde with Suit and Tie. Before that, we had Hooting and Howling from Wild Beasts, and Hayden Thorpe has just announced a solo show playing the music of Wild Beasts at Dublin's Sugar Club on Feb 2nd, 2027, if you'd like to go down a nostalgic Wild Beasts recap. We also had Yard Act in there with New Beginnings, and more New Beginnings from Monjola with his first single in a while. This is Wait On Me.
1: Nearly lost myself, or I swear I was losing. 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
1: From Steve Lacy's new album, Oh Yeah? That features SZA and it is called Is It Cool? Before that, we had Steve's former group, The Internet, with Girl, and the latest single from Monjola. That one is called Wait On Me. Just Mustard played this track on Jules Holland back in October of last year. It's Endless Deathless.

From Popot's Choice Music Prize nominated album Warsaw 480 Kilometers, that is 22 Halo. We had My Bloody Valentine with When You Sleep before that, and Endless Deathless from Just Mustard. The Strokes have a new album on the way this Friday called Reality Awaits, so here's a cut from that called Falling Out of Love.

A double dose of The Strokes with Heart in a Cage, and before that was Falling Out of Love from Reality Awaits, which is out this Friday. Tomorrow on the show, I'll have a live set from the Knotfist, but for now, here is Errol Alkin on the mix of Conan Moccasin's Forever Dolphin Love. Good night.

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1: Is this a real little thing that we have? It was a week after we met when I asked. You pulled a raincoat over my head. This is a real little thing that we have. And that was that.

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I know that it's late. Are you there? It's just gotten so dark and I'm scared. 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Are you there? 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

0: flash of my eyes like crystals. 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And it's been a long way, but I see the light, and I know I'm gonna finish.
1: This is
2: RTE 2FM.